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17: I'm Christine Lisi. Detroit ace Tarek Skubal, who could be on the move ahead of the August 3rd Major League Baseball trade deadline, gave up four runs on four hits, all on home runs, two by Paul Goldschmidt, one by Jason Dominguez. He struck out nine in six innings. Yankees leading the Tigers 4-2 bottom eight. Rays up 5-2 on the Royals top of the eighth. Yandy Diaz with two hits. He's driven in a run and scored another. LA's Shohei Ohtani's given up three runs, five hits. He's got six strikeouts, also one for three with an RBI and a run scored. He and the Dodgers leading at the Twins, 4-3, bottom four. Pirates with nine unanswered runs. They're up 9-1 on the Mariners, top of the eighth from Pittsburgh. Astros and Blue Jays tied at one, top of the seventh. Curtis Meade, go-ahead solo home run. That's given the Nationals a 4-3 lead on the Phillies, bottom of the seventh inning. Brewers still leading the Reds, 3-0, top of the sixth. Cubs routed the Mets, 10-3. In game one of their doubleheader. In game two, Chicago's leading New York 6-4, bottom six. Dansby Swanson is 2-for-3. He's driven in two runs and scored a third. Four in the fourth for the Diamondbacks. They lead the Cardinals 6-1, bottom four. Khalil Watson, go-ahead RBI single, top 10. Guardians edge the White Sox 4-3. Rockies rallied from a pair of three-run deficits, defeated the Red Sox 8-6. Marlins doubled up the Rangers 4-2. Otto Lopez, a pair of hits. He raised his MLB leading batting average to .340. Lakers took care of one of their main priorities this offseason. Guard Austin Reaves intends to sign a four-year, $185 million max contract to return to L.A., richest deal in NBA history for an undrafted player. Capitals completed a sign and trade for veteran forward Alex Tuch from the Sabres.
18: Hey, it's Michelle Smallman, and coming up Thursday with NBA free agency on the horizon, I'll tell you the one team in the West who can make themselves an instant contender with the right move. It's on Sportsmanlike, 6 a.m. Eastern, right here on ESPN Radio, ESPN2, and ESPN.

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3: Oliver Marmol goes to the bullpen for lefty Justin Brule. Graceffo, an inning and two-thirds. And he gave up a couple of hits. Two runs. And he walked two. Now it's Brule. He faces Groover, a right-handed batter, and there's strike one right down the middle.
4: Every outing is opportunity. It's opportunity to get out of a funk. It's opportunity to show something positive. It's opportunity to save somebody else in the bullpen, and right now the opportunity is right there for Justin Brule.
3: He deals just outside. One ball, one strike.
4: It's the best way, John, to look at any big league appearance that you have, even if as a pinch hitter, pinch runner. You have an opportunity to show somebody something.
3: It's almost like you're talking right over my shoulder.
4: I was.
3: Here's the 1-1, and that's taken a little bit low, two balls and a strike. Well, we talk about all of these important at-bats in spring training for young players trying to impress, or veteran players who are trying to make an impression if they're invited to camp. But it holds up through the regular season. Right now, the Cardinals need someone to be the stopper out of the bullpen. And there's a pitch a little bit high. It's not challenged by Crook. A 3-1 count on Groover, the leadoff man. It's the ninth place guy in the order, but he leads off the eighth inning with Arizona in command right now, 8-2. The 3-1 pitch, a strike call, 3-2. For Brule, outing number 34, 0-0 with a 4.41 ERA.

0: Cardinals dropped a 9-4 decision to the Arizona Diamondbacks as the D-backs outhit them 12-8. A six-run fourth inning was the big inning for Arizona, and the woes continue for Matthew Liberatore.
1: Yeah, they really do. Honestly, if you think about the four runs the Cardinals scored, there are times where you should win when you score four runs on eight hits, but not when your starting pitcher has a rough day, and that happened again, unfortunately, for Libby. That's four starts now in the month of June that have been really rough for him. A six-run fourth inning, and he looked so good the first three innings. It's a little bit of a mystery, frankly, to me, probably to others, you know, kind of how it spins away so quickly for him, and it really did spin in that fourth.
0: Did it ever. They batted around, including back-to-back home runs. The first major league home run for Lou James Gruber, a two-run shot, followed by Ketel Marte's 13th home run of the year to cap off a six-run, five-hit ball game. Now, Michael McGreevy, it's up to him to be the stopper here to give the Cardinals a split in this four-game series. But for the month of June, Michael is 0-2 with a 4.30 ERA through four starts, and he has given up four home runs, covering 23 innings.
1: Yeah, not the best month for him either, although, you know, you think about a 4 ERA, that's, you know, not the worst ERA of the Cardinal pitchers at this point in the month of June, but, you know, he needs to kind of have a bounce-back thing. We said that about Libby. We thought he was bouncing back the first three innings, but McGreevy's going to have to go, obviously, deeper than that and avoid the big inning, avoid the big fly, and hold down this Diamondback offense.
0: McGreevy has not had a victory since he posted back-to-back wins May 2nd and May the 8th against Los Angeles and at San Diego.
1: Yeah, the 3-6 record is a little misleading for him because he did not get much run support in the month of May. I mean, terrible run support, and more than any Cardinals starter. So, yes, that matters. You're still in charge of trying to win every game that you go out in the pitch. He would say the same thing. No doubt he would say the same thing. But I think if we look at the kind of run support that he had, Brant Brown telling me that the other day, he said, "You know, we got to get McGreevy some runs." He said that to his hitters while we're on the road because he knows that he has not been getting enough of it.
0: 9-4, the Diamondbacks beat the Cardinals. The play of the game is presented by Marriott St. Louis Grand. Book your Grand Slam Cardinals ticket package. Do that now, and we'll hear the play when we come back.
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0: Tough one tonight for the Cardinals as they lose to the Arizona Diamondbacks 9-4. After the Cardinals took game one of the series, the Diamondbacks have come back with wins in games two and three. The Cardinals were up by a 1-0 score in the top of the fourth inning, and that's when Matthew Liberatore allowed six Arizona runs, a couple home runs in that top of the fourth, and we didn't know it then, but that was all that the Diamondbacks would end up needing. Again, 9-4, the final score. Welcome in. This is the Mercy Cardinals postgame show here across the Cardinals Radio Network. We've got a lot to get to here. We are going to hear from Cardinals manager Oliver Marmol. We'll try to get some reaction from the clubhouse. Up next, we'll go back through the game with the highlights. This is the Mercy Cardinals postgame show on the Cardinals Radio Network, powered by Graybar.
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0: Tough night at the yard for the Cardinals. They lose to the Arizona Diamondbacks. Final score once again, 9-4. Welcome in, or welcome back in, I should say. It is the Mercy Cardinals postgame show across the Cardinals Radio Network. Let's go back through the game with the highlights. The pitching matchup, Matthew Liberatore starting for the Cardinals. It is Mitch Bratt making his major league debut, making the start for the Diamondbacks. Liberatore would give up two hits, nothing more in the first inning as he was able to get out of it in the second inning, does not allow a base runner, and then in the bottom of the second, Cardinals get on the board. Jose Fermin leads the inning off with a walk. He then steals second with one out. A ground ball off the bat of Lars Nootbaar moves Fermin over to third, and then that would bring up Blaze Jordan.
9: 5 for 11 with runners in scoring position. The pitch.
6: A swing and a base hit left field. He's 6-for-12 now with runners in scoring position. Driving in Fermin. 1-0 Cardinals. And into second safely, Blaze Jordan. As Gurriel had to run over toward the line to chase that drive down.
0: That was good, aggressive base running for Jordan, making that a double. That was not a for sure double off of his bat. Scores the run, RBI double, Pedro Páez strikes out, looking, though, to finish things off, and it's 1-0 as the game goes to the third. Matthew Liberatore has a good third inning, a 1-2-3 frame, but it's the fourth inning where things go a little bit haywire for him. Corbin Carroll leads the inning off with a base hit, then a walk to Gabriel Moreno. So runners on at first and second for Nolan Arenado, who lines out. That is the first out of the inning. Corbin Carroll and Gabriel Moreno were able to move up on that play. The next hitter to come up to the plate is Tommy Troy.
6: And the 1-2 pitch to Troy is popped up into a shallow right field. In comes Jordan on the run, the dive, and he can't get it. The ball drops for a hit. A run's going to score, and we're tied at one. On the dive, couldn't quite get there in very, very shallow right field. And Troy comes up with a base hit, and we're tied in the fourth.
0: Lourdes Gurriel Jr. will then pop out to Blaze Jordan on the infield fly rule. That brings up Ildemaro Vargas.
6: The 0-2 delivery, a curveball, and that's hit down the left field line, and it's fair, and it's going to the corner. He hung the curveball. One run scores. Here comes another, and Vargas got a hold of one and hit it just inside the line down into the left field corner, and it's 3-1 Arizona.
0: They would keep tacking on up to the plate. It's Lou James Groover.
6: Checks the runner at second base and delivers home, and that ball is hammered to left field.
0: On up to the plate, it's Lou James Groover.
6: Checks the runner at second base.

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5: Cardinals lose to the Diamondbacks 9-4. They score their four runs on eight hits. A couple individuals had some interesting days offensively. Jose Fermin hitting that home run. He scored three runs today, and Blaze Jordan going 2 for 3. He drives in three, so some good numbers from those guys. But overall, it was a tough one for the Cardinals. They lose 9-4. It was especially tough for Matthew Liberatore, who gave up 6 runs over 5 1/3 innings. All of those runs came in a single frame. He had a 6-run fourth inning. So he looked good through the first 3 innings, not giving up any runs, but that did not continue into the fourth. Cardinals manager Oliver Marmol met with the media a few moments ago and talked about Liberatore's day.
6: Yeah, encouraged by how the first 3 innings looked, especially against this lineup. We talked about it prior to the series starting. This was going to be a really tough matchup for him. They're in the top of the league. And just overall damage against left-handed starters, left-handed pitching in general. So this was going to be a real test for them. So the first three went well, and we just have to solve for the big innings against them. It happens more often than he would like, we would like, and it's something that we have to continue to figure out an answer for. But, yeah, I mean, they got him good that inning.
7: Earlier this week, we talked about just kind of that process of there being like growth underneath and just kind of a guy having an opportunity and sticking with that. I mean, is there anything, like you mentioned, those first 3 innings that you see just kind of...
6: So the at-bats after it, over the last several, we've taken him out and not allowed him to go back out there after damage was already done, right? That's for him to go back out and get 5 of the next 6 outs based on where our bullpen was important, man. Like, we can't just continue to tax the pen based on not going deep into games. There's going to be weeks where it flip-flops, where the starters are really good, and that's just baseball. But our pen has been used pretty heavily. So him going back out and finding a way to get us some more outs in that game allowed us to use one less arm, which was important. Yeah.
7: Devon coming out, is that just getting him off his feet?
6: Yeah, down 7. him and Walk getting him out of there, especially after he rolled. He was fine. He wanted the at-bat, but down seven, I figured there's no reason to push through that.
7: And then just in the bottom of the fourth, getting Burley in there, is that just kind of thrilling? He comes out, you're playing the matchups.
6: Yeah, get him as many at-bats as possible. This guy's done an incredible job against right-handed pitching, so we're down. Take your shot there, see if he can bop one, and go from there. So, yeah.
8: Talk about that bullpen and Brule giving you two, especially getting out of that bases loaded jam in the seventh, only limiting them to one run. How big is that for the rest of your bullpen?
6: Yeah, we needed him to finish this game and not put Swanson in there based on the amount of pitches he threw yesterday, and then it just limits your availability for guys tomorrow. So that's why you're sitting there and you allow Liberty to go hitter to hitter that next inning. Just see if he can get you any more outs. And then Brule did a nice job of giving us two there in order to stay away from any other guys.
5: That is Cardinals manager Oliver Marmol speaking with the media just a few moments ago. Let's take a break and we'll come back. We'll hear from Matthew Liberatore. That's next here on the Cardinals Radio Network, powered by Graybar.
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1: Kind of like a closer to seal up the win?
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0: Now you're leaving the game, Bobby. Paul, you're in.
3: Okay.
0: Next time, leave the hot dogs in the dugout.
3: But they're just too good, Skip.
2: Wow.
4: Dick

0: working very well, if at all. Gernal Scott, Fox News.
1: Almost a year after a flooding disaster, a summer camp in Texas has filed for bankruptcy.
2: Documents filed in bankruptcy court in Houston reveal Camp Mystic is $10 million in debt with assets up to only $500,000. Last fall, families of the 25 campers and two counselors killed in the July 4th flooding sued for roughly $1 million in damages. They say the camp was unprepared for an emergency. The flooding along the Guadalupe River that day killed more than 130 people, including the owner of Camp Mystic, Richard Eastland. The camp was going to reopen this summer, but canceled plans to do so a couple months ago, saying in a statement that no summer season should move forward with families continuing to grieve and while investigations continue. Jessica Rosenthal, Fox News.
1: Later this hour, we'll get an inflation update, what are called personal consumption expenditures. Ahead of that, on Wall Street, stock futures are rising, surging for the NASDAQ 600 points the day after the NASDAQ dropped 110. I'm Dave Anthony. This is Fox News.
3: Here's a look at local news. Illinois leaders celebrating the completion of a new soybean processing plant and solar array in Iroquois County. A ribbon-cutting ceremony was held at Incorporasa Industries' new $250 million facility in Gilman. They say the new facility creates 40 new full-time jobs for the region and doubles the company's production capacity. A person hurt after a home explodes in Dixon. Police say it happened on Monday in the 1500 block of Estates Road, part of the Shadow Estates Mobile Home Park. The victim was hospitalized with serious injuries, and hundreds of people were evacuated. Communities across Champaign-Urbana preparing for Independence Day celebrations starting June 26 through July 4. Events include parades, live music festivals, and multiple fireworks shows from Tolono to Tuscola and Danville to Paxton. Organizers say this year's schedule offers more multi-day events. You're locally up to date from the Stevie J Broadcasting Newsroom. I'm Jim.
4: Yep, getting it going. It's Thursday already. This is June 25, and it's on like Donkey Kong. It's here. It's going for the next 10 days or so. The Great American State Fair launched last night in Washington with the president.
5: Okay.
4: And we got a lot of people that love America, and I think there's a lot more than you think because you hear the negative stuff.
5: Right.
4: Latest poll said 53% are proud of America. That's with the constant droning on of negative coverage.
5: Right.
4: 93% of coverage of Trump is negative. So how can over 50% still love the country and proud of it? That's amazing. Mm. I think it's fantastic. Just think if they were actually fed stuff that was true.
5: Right.
4: Anyway. Good morning. I'm Stevie J. That's Diane Ducey.
5: Hello.
4: Here's our buddy Greg Solier.
5: That's right.
4: We're looking for...
6: I thought you were ranting and raving about the heat and humidity always.
4: No, I haven't heard that. I gotta deal with some transmitters and heat and stuff before that gets here. Like, I better be on full blast by tomorrow night or so with the air conditioner.
6: You get a little time. Humidity's come up, but it'll be probably the start of it Sunday and next week. Whew. Pretty close out there. And to Diane's question, by the way, I did fire back your, if I might,
5: conduct
6: a little in-office memo stuff. Your response has been sent, and yes, Sunday appearing to be the better and best day for
5: The drone show is, costing Tolono it was supposed to be Friday night at 9.
4: You need two nights, drones and fireworks, and you've only got one?
6: Well, one of my thought was Saturday's is probably, evening is probably doable for something.
5: Yeah, we'll
6: and
5: have the fireworks
6: Sunday. Sunday's probably the drone day, I would think.
5: That's out there.
4: Yeah.
5: And we're supposed to have a meeting later today. And I said, Greg, everybody knows you're the most accurate meteorologist in our area. And the team's asking, what's your breakdown?
6: Well, Stevie J says in the world, but that's how it works.
4: Well, I just go by the... The Stevie J poll conducted every 5 minutes. And I gotcha. That's what I got. So.
5: Exactly.
6: There you go.
4: Yeah.
6: So Friday, I hate to say it just doesn't, we'll get a couple of breaks, but it's just going to be wetter than anything.
5: It is.
6: Saturday's the better for fireworks and or drone, and then Sunday either or whatever you have to go with. So that's the... that's the batting order there.
5: Thank you for the office meeting there.
6: Sure. Now back to our regularly scheduled programming, ladies and gentlemen.
4: Well, everybody kind of, you got weekends, this is the peak here, as far as I'm concerned. After that 4th of July It's like, here we go.
6: Right. Oh, yeah, all the back to school
4: all
6: stuff
4: the
6: comes
4: stuff,
6: out.
4: All the stuff.
6: Jeez.
4: Yeah, come on. A lot of coaches try and get a breather in July if they can.
6: Yeah, yeah.
4: But
6: yeah.
4: Then we're back, man. The whole thing, I think we're 70 days from kickoff or something.

0: Compton. It's crazy. It's fast. Coming.
1: That's right.
0: We'll be tailgating on a Thursday, right?
1: I guess so.
0: First game's a Thursday.
1: That's right.
2: Really? We're here or there? Or
3: it's
2: here.
3: I need to look that up.
0: It's UAB on a school night. It's, you know, UAB. We'll get people, but I got to get up. Okay?
1: Yeah.
0: Is that so rare? I prefer the long Saturday tailgates, but if I saw the numbers on the TV and the exposure, you take the TV and
1: that's
0: the exposure.
1: Right.
0: I get it.
2: Yeah. I'm taking that sometime down the line.
0: Understand, but it's tailgating is kind of a big deal around. You know, you want to spend the day and plan it and have fun and gather and all that stuff. So anyway, that's the modern day deal. That's kind of what we do. All right, we check your weather. 10 after 7, meteorologist Greg Solier, brought to you by Carl.
1: Reminding you can cross that early physical exam back to school off your list and get an appointment at a convenient location when you visit carl.org.
0: Okay, give me the details, Mr. Professional Meteorologist type. What do you got?
2: Well, we've got had some rain that's kind of skirted areas to the west and south of us. Some of that stuff that blew up in a few areas, hit and miss yesterday evening time. That continuing to make slow progress down past the I-70 corridor. Note the flood watch is already up and in effect. Edgar County and over towards around Douglas County and points beam west from there. And then southeast to the Ohio as the next rounds of stuff get going here. Hit and miss initially. Still a chance for the day-to-day, but we'll get into the thick of it, unfortunately, with a couple of rounds. There'll be breaks, by the way, but rounds and significant rounds during the course of Friday and into Friday night with some of the bigger totals of 3 and 4 inches, not too far south of Champaign and Champaign County and Tolono as well, probably an inch or two around here. But then after that, my goodness, we just throw a switch, hit the brakes with both feet on the cool weather pattern, and it's into a heat wave weather pattern. I don't know how folks are going to adjust and acclimate themselves from 70s one day, and within a couple, you're in the mid to upper 90s the next and feeling like 105 out there. That's the story for next week. So enjoy the relatively cool, comfortable breezes of 66 over at Wilderness and Warp, and the dew points are up there. You kind of feel it, don't you? Yeah, 66 downtown, 66 over at Danville, 65 Paxton, heading towards the afternoon high today with a partly sunny sky, mind you, up to around 82 on the rain chance, and about 20% in a couple of spots here this morning and back in this afternoon. Best odds really are south of Champaign for now. A couple of showers, thunderstorms get going south of there this evening. They build northward here after midnight. Low down to 63. Considerable cloudiness for the day tomorrow. Showers, maybe a thunderstorm both morning and afternoon. Be some heavy rainfall pockets as well with a high to 76 into the 60s tomorrow night. Partly sunny, lesser rain chance at 30 to 40%. We can work around it Saturday with a warmer high of 83. No rain and 90 on Sunday. No rain the work week next week. 93 Monday, 94 Tuesday, mid, maybe even a few upper 90s. Wednesday, Thursday, Friday next week, overnight lows pretty tough into the 70s. Heat index values 105 to 110. Space them out and water them down, as they say, on the livestock side. For Stevie T. Broadcasting, I'm

0: Good morning, 712. We were all hoping Colin Boswell would get drafted. He did not.
1: Right.
0: But it's just the illumination of how hard it is to get anybody. Trey Kaufman Wren, who was a really good player for years at Purdue. Trey Kaufman Wren was a star for years at Purdue. He got next to last pick. It's like PE.
1: Okay.
0: It took him 59th.
1: Mm.
0: He played at Purdue. They made the Final Four.
1: Mm-hmm.
0: Anyway, that's just, listen, there are like 200 countries and territories, because I think there are only 193 recognized countries in the world. There's over 200 countries and territories that play basketball professionally. There's 20,000 professional players.
1: Interesting.
0: 450 get to go to the NBA. 400
1: okay.
0: In the world.
1: Okay, that's good perspective.
0: If you're Keaton Wagler, and they do what they do, here's kind of a sleeper for you. I don't care how high you jump. I don't care. You may, that dunk, it don't matter if your character isn't good. Nobody will take a person who's got clear issues in the NBA. The number one thing they look for is character. They're putting their whole careers, the guys that pick these people, put their whole careers on the line. You mess up a one, you're done. Eventually, if they don't pan out.
1: Right.
0: You lose your job.
1: Why wasn't their teammates at the birthday party? Asked Kevin Costner in draft day. It was a factor.
0: It gives you a clue.
1: Exactly.
0: So Keaton Wagler got to L.A. and they had people in the stadium. He's high-fiving their children, carrying posters. Somebody made a big fat head out of him.
1: Nice.
0: He just...
1: Welcome to the show, baby.
0: No, it's very much, if you think about the world of 8 billion people, very much to be a lottery winner, essentially.
1: Mm-hmm. Mm-hmm.
0: The odds of you getting this... And at the age he's gotten it, you know what his deal is? $45
1: million. Is that right?
0: Keaton Wagler's deal is $45 million.
1: I thought we said it was like...
0: Well, we didn't know.
1: 6 to 7.
0: No. For the package.
1: Okay.
0: It's like a five-year deal.
1: Okay.
0: The number one pick from BYU got $70
1: million. These numbers are staggering.
0: It's unbelievable. So it's, you know, Kylan's going to get a tryout. Kylan will play somewhere and make money. It's just so difficult to actually. Now, Keaton Wagler, he'll get every chance in the world for 5 years because they've invested in him so heavily.
1: Mm-hmm.
0: When you get, no matter what. But I found it interesting that the president of basketball operations for the LA Clippers said it's character. You have to have incredible character. They talk to everybody in your life. Everybody you ever talk to, they talk to.
1: Right.
0: Because they can't goof.
1: I mean, you'd think everybody would say, this person's phenomenal if you're talking to people.
0: But if there are issues, you'll see it on the court occasionally.
1: Yeah, that's true.
0: There'll be things, there'll be blips. Football, a little bigger, a little rougher, a little more forgiving. Sometimes guys that get in there probably shouldn't as a character issue.
1: Mm-hmm.
0: Basketball, you better be unbelievable clean. And unbelievably loved. And that's how you get chosen.
1: Well, and yesterday, the U of I Division of Intercollegiate Athletic announced that the All-American Keaton Wagler and track and field national star Sophia Beckman are winners of the Dyke Edelman Award.
0: It's a good one.
1: You know, such a great athlete and all-around guy when it came to U of I. Arizona on top 9-4 yesterday. Let's get more details.
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3: With Ricky Orton, I'm John Rooney. It was a 6-run fourth inning with the Diamondbacks batting around, getting back-to-back home runs. New James Groover, his first in the big leagues, a 2-run shot. Ketel Marte is 13th of the year to cap off the 6-run frame on the way to Arizona's 9-4 victory.
4: A rough start for Matthew Liberatore, who was actually very good in his first three innings. He had only given up a couple of base runners, looked like maybe he was going to have a bounce back start, but ran into that long, rough inning. And from the Cardinals' point of view, the pitching wasn't good enough. Too many walks, too many hits. The Cardinals did rally in the ninth, a Fermin home run, but not enough.
3: Blaze Jordan drove in three. He had a sacrifice fly and an RBI double, an RBI single, and on base three times. Jose Fermin had two hits, including his third home run.
4: And the Cardinals scoring four runs, there are games you should win with four runs.
3: Michael McGreevy is on the mound, and we're on the air at 5:50 tonight.
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1: 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Matthew Boyd on the bump at 6:10. 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Cleveland over the Chicago White Sox in 10 innings, 4-3. They'll start up a series against Kansas City tomorrow.
0: Yep, Cubs, maybe they're due to get that 10-game winning streak restarted, because that's what they've been doing, up and down, up and down. Check your weather this morning, brought to you by Urbana Park District.
1: And they've got all kinds of things coming on. In fact, a Blair Park play day today after 5:30, urbanaparks.org.
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7: Logan, everyone, the check weather for East Central Illinois, Champaign, Urbana vicinity, partly sunny skies, high temperatures up to around 82 for the day today. Been watching a couple of showers and thunderstorms shift well south of Champaign and Champaign County. Maybe some redevelopment in spots late this afternoon and evening time. Light west wind will turn to the north. Overnight lows 4 to 963. Best chance for a couple of showers and thunderstorms in spots back in after midnight tonight. Tomorrow, lots of cloudiness. Showers and thunderstorms pretty widespread both in the morning, the afternoon, and towards evening. High about 76 down to 64 for tomorrow night. And a lingering shower thunderstorm chance as warmth begins to roll back in for the day on Saturday. High temperature with a partly sunny sky and those rain chances early and late at about 83. Heads up on heat and humidity. Plenty of it for Sunday and much of next week. High temperatures up around 90 on Sunday, 93 next Monday, mid-90s next Tuesday, Wednesday and Thursday. Overnight readings down into the 70s. Most afternoon heat and sea values expected to be 100 to 108. Keep an eye on it accordingly. 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
9: I'm Charles Payne, and this is the Fox Business Report.
10: Tech stocks are jumping after chipmakers Micron Technology and Qualcomm reported strong demand for the artificial intelligence buildup. Crude oil prices have slipped back to levels from before the Iran conflict as tanker traffic through the Strait of Hormuz picked up. Brent crude at $72 a barrel, West Texas Intermediate at $69. The European Union is looking to add more regulations to Amazon and Microsoft operations there. The EU says both companies should be treated as gatekeepers for their cloud computing services. Microsoft says it's engaging constructively with the EU. Discount fashion chain H&M says sales declined in its recent quarter. It was impacted by one-time expenses and cooler weather in Europe, which pushed off sales of warm weather items. That's your Fox Business Report. I'm Jenny Coselda. Invested in you.
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0: All right, good to have you listening. We got John Decker coming up at the bottom of the hour.
1: Oh, good.
0: Great Television's White House national correspondent.
1: Mm-hmm.
0: Talk about what he's covering. He was on the mini Air Force One, not the big 747, but he was with the president. So it's whenever the president is on, is Air Force One. That's the rule. So he got to travel there and went to the Mack truck manufacturing place, I guess. Anyway, John Decker will be coming up momentarily. All right, we do have a Stever today. 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
0: What it has, what it might need.
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1: Okay.
0: 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You'll get an email after 6 tonight. If you are one of our winners, I think we'll do two or three of these. So
1: PDR Automotive right there on Cunningham in Urbana.
0: All right. So there was a, try and get to this here as the show progresses, a clip of Keaton and his year and getting on radar and all these things and the Purdue game, which will go down in history. Because I would really be surprised if any human, it'll happen, but I don't know when.
1: Right.
0: And a human will score 46 against Purdue at Purdue, particularly when they're a top five basketball team.
1: And he's 18.
0: Yeah, and then there's Tyler Underwood in this
1: points.
0: Clip.
1: That's crazy.
0: Tyler Underwood was in the clip saying, you know, if Kylan was out, Kylan Boswell was not playing, so we loaded him up with more offense. And Keaton said, I kind of knew it was my game when I made my third three. Mm. One of the threes he took was 30 feet.
1: Mm-hmm.
0: Just nothing but string music. Mm-hmm. It was just a remarkable performance. But keep in mind, you know, you usually have somebody go like that. You win the thing. I think we ended up winning by 8 or 10, but it was 73-70 Purdue with a few minutes left. And guess who scored the baskets to push us over the top?
1: Heck yeah.
0: It's just hard to win. And, mm-hmm. and Purdue's come over here and beaten us. By the way, Braden Smith, the little point guard.
1: Yeah.
0: Wonderful player. I say little. He's like 5'10 or 5'11, but he looks like he's 2 feet out in the big court.
1: Yeah.
0: He got picked by the Bulls.
1: Okay.
0: Second round, Big Ten Player of the Year.
1: Okay.
0: That kind of a second round, barely
1: right,
0: made it.
1: Right,
0: so
1: right.
0: He'll get an opportunity to play for Chicago. Can he play in the NBA? I mean, you think about Braden Smith, 5'11. What? Give him 6 feet if you want. Can he guard anybody? They isolate all the time.
1: I know.
0: How's Keaton Wagler 6'6"?
1: Mm-hmm.
0: How do you stop that?
1: Mm-hmm.
0: So it's they're going to have to get help and all those other things. But in any event, the guys picked in the second round have a shot. but it's less of a shot because the money investment is less. You might get a guaranteed 2-year maybe. I'm not sure. But it certainly isn't what the big boys make at top 10. It's just unbelievable. $45 million for Keaton's family.
1: Crazy.
0: And
1: but good for him.
0: Good for him. Man, all you have to do is you go do that.
1: Yep.
0: What? I want to play pro golf. Well, you then hit it farther and accurately and make your putts from 10 feet in the whole weekend. It's what these people are doing in this day and age is just beyond the pale. It's hard to imagine, fathom how any human can get this good at whatever sport it is. But it's just, you used to play basketball and then you get the baseball out and then you get the football out and you don't play the sport. Now it's specialty at age 4, you're behind.
1: Mm-hmm.
0: And then 4-year-old people don't focus as much and the dads go, focus! We got John Decker coming up next, ESPN 93.5, 728.
16: Ball 4! Blue timeout. Bobby, what's the dealio? You've watched 3 straight batters.
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2: Yeah, okay, 217 texter Paul says, what about Dennis Rodman? 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Dennis Rodman was a second-round pick in 1986, and he did end up winning five NBA titles, part right. of five NBA. He rebounded like crazy. He was a 5'9" kid and then grew a foot late in his like teens.
3: I see.
2: Nuts. And, but you'll watch the Last Dance and learn more about Dennis Rodman through Michael Jordan's eyes. Pretty amazing. But yeah, that's a unique human that did do quite well with five championships with Detroit and the Bulls. Mm-hmm. All right, John's next. Stand by, 7:30.
4: Fox News, I'm Roxanne Evans. The death toll continues to climb in Venezuela. At least 164 are dead, hundreds injured after twin earthquakes hit near Caracas. An intensive search is underway.
5: Rescuers and first responders can still be seen digging through the rubble, searching for survivors. There are reports that people could be heard calling out for help from the wreckage.
4: Fox's Chanley Painter. Secretary of State Marco Rubio in the Middle East reassuring Gulf partners on the Iran deal and speaking about those efforts to aid Venezuela.
6: We're already deploying a search and rescue teams from Fairfax County, Virginia, and Los Angeles.
4: Talks between the U.S. and Iran resume next week. That from Pakistan's foreign ministry. The big issues on the table remain Iran's nuclear program and the Strait of Hormuz. 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
7: Here's a look at local news. Champaign County health officials say more than two dozen restaurants and businesses receiving unsatisfactory health inspection results in the first half of the year. Several required to post red or yellow placards notifying customers of violations. Inspectors cited issues ranging from food handling problems to sanitation concerns. U.S. Navy Band Great Lakes will join the University of Illinois Summer Band for a free twilight concert on campus this week. Performance scheduled for 7 o'clock, part of the university's long-running summer concert series. The event is open to the public. Communities across Champaign-Urbana preparing for July 4th. Events include parades, live music festivals, and multiple fireworks shows from Tolono to Tuscola and Danville to Paxton. Organizers say this year's schedule offers more multi-day events than usual, giving families options leading up to the holiday. And as always, be safe during the 4th of July. You're locally up to date from the Stevie J Broadcasting Newsroom. I'm Jim Miller.
8: Logan, everyone, let's check weather for East Central Illinois, Champaign, Urbana vicinity. Partly sunny skies, high temperatures up to around 82 for the day today. Been watching a couple of showers and thunderstorms shift well south of Champaign and Champaign County. Maybe some redevelopment in spots late this afternoon and evening time. Light west wind will turn to the north. Overnight lows 4 to 963. Best chance for a couple of showers and thunderstorms in spots back in after midnight tonight. Tomorrow, lots of cloudiness. Showers and thunderstorms pretty widespread both in the morning, the afternoon, and towards evening. High tomorrow at 76, down to 64 for tomorrow night. And a lingering shower thunderstorm chance as warmth begins to roll back in for the day on Saturday. High temperature with a partly sunny sky and those rain chances early and late at about 83. Heads up on heat and humidity. Plenty of it for Sunday and much of next week. High temperatures up around 90 on Sunday, 93 next Monday, mid-90s next Tuesday, Wednesday and Thursday. Overnight readings down into the 70s. Most afternoon heat and sea values expected to be 100 to 108. Mm-hmm. Keep an eye on it accordingly. For Stevie J Broadcasting, I'm meteorologist Greg Solgay.
2: All right, thank you, Greg. And again, Heat is coming our way in Central Illinois. What day is today?
9: Thursday.
2: John's

0: He's at the White House in press room.
1: John Decker.
2: Yes, children in combines and now memorize the song. Ladies and gentlemen, White House correspondent, national correspondent for Gray Television, it's John Decker. The Marine Band last night at the kickoff of the Great American State Fair. What is this again?
3: You're asking me?
2: Yeah, because you know everything.
3: I don't know. I think maybe it's the President's Own, which is the band that performs at so many events honoring the President and, you know, with the President present, and that may be what you heard last night.
2: Okay, but what is the Great American State Fair? Is that? Okay, I don't know what it is.
3: What is that? It's for 16, you have a state fair in the great
2: Illinois.
3: State of Illinois.
2: Yeah.
3: So imagine that times 50. So every state has their own exhibition. This fair will run for 16 days on the National Mall. So it's really attracted a lot of visitors to the nation's capital ahead of Independence Day, which is late next week. So the President kicking it off last night with that speech on the National Mall. And we have really hot weather. So if you're coming to D.C., prepare for that if you're going to go to the state fair.
2: Okay. But if we have, it's not like now for every state because every state has a different time. It's just to kind of exemplify this. A big year. Let's honor it.
3: Exactly.
2: Let's appreciate what we have in our world that we call America. And
3: right.
2: I love being patriotic. I love loving what you are. And yet we have so much negative out there. It appears, obviously, more than the numbers are bearing out, that, you know, that we're just horrible and all these other things. But saw a poll this morning said we're 53% patriotic and love America, which I think, based on the 93% negative coverage of Donald Trump, I think that's pretty good to be over 50%.
3: Yeah, I guess. Yeah, that's right. Well, look, I think that, you know, as it relates to these things, I tend to associate with the positive people. So, you know, if you want to be with people that are, you know, loving America and are patriotic, then, you know, hang out with those people.
2: Well, that's exactly sucked in by the negativity. We have some secret video of you standing next to standing next to your cohorts right after a presser at the White House. Here's John talking with his neighbors that agree with the positive feel. You're standing alone on, right? I mean, you know the Balrogs you have in the room that have to bring back the dirt for their white-collared bosses? I mean, come on.
3: Right. Yeah, well, look, you know, certain people have some sort of agenda. My agenda has always been the same. My agenda is just to deliver the news and to, you know, get some answers from the people in power, and that's what I aim to do every time I get an opportunity to ask the President a question.
2: But
3: I think that's worked out well.
2: But you know, right? I mean, you know, if somebody had, here's a case of beer, John. Let's relax. You could spill the beans. You know everybody in the room, and you know what they do.
3: I do.
2: And you have an opinion on it, but you're so doggone good at this, you never tip your hand. You'd be good at Texas Hold'em. Have you ever played that?
3: I guess, yeah.
2: I can see you there in your sunglasses, you know, like the pool shot you sent me, sitting on a raft and somebody photoshopped.
3: Yeah.
2: Anyway, John Decker's a cool customer. All right, so you got to be on the mini Air Force One on this week's trip to Maine.
3: Yeah, the smaller plane. Yeah, it's always disappointing for all of us. But the President was flying into Reading, Pennsylvania, in the Lehigh Valley of Pennsylvania. I know it well. And because of the fact that it's a shorter runway, you just can't take the biggest plane that the President has in his fleet.
2: Gotcha.
3: So that's the reason behind that.
2: Yeah, but boy, it'd be kind of odd to say, oh, really? This is my seat?
4: Right.
2: What about the menu? I think we had a smoothie last time, didn't we? Oh, my gosh, this is sick.
3: The menu was so good.
2: We saw the menu on this trip. Looked pretty good. Okay, so what was the point to kind of cheer on Mac and manufacture trucks in America?
3: Yeah, that's right. You know, I think the President, you know, touched on the big issues of cost of living, you know, which affects every community in America. And the President felt a good place to deliver that message was at the Mack Truck assembly plant in the Lehigh Valley in Pennsylvania. And there was a good crowd, you know, that was there, filled every seat, excited to see and hear the president. And, you know, I think that he always gets energized when he does those types of events.
2: Yep, I think he does. And I think he's supposed to be out here. How's Susie Wiles? Does anybody know? Diagnosed with some cancer. I don't know what she's doing. Is she still every day at the White House? Do we know?
3: She holds a position in which there are, you know, sometimes weeks that I don't see her, you know, so she's not at every event with the president. She did not travel on this latest trip. You know who did travel, by the way? Caroline Leavitt.
2: So did she? She's back.
3: From her maternity leave. Yeah. So I would not be surprised. It's not on the calendar. I would not be surprised if it's added to the calendar for today, if we have a White House press briefing with Caroline Leavitt back from maternity leave, gone for, about 6 to 8 weeks.
2: Yeah.
3: So now back at the White House, and she, of course, is the chief spokesperson for President Trump.
2: I thought it was really cool. They bring out J.D. Vance and Marco Rubio and some of the cabinet people.
3: Yeah, I like that.
2: I did, too.
3: That was good.
2: Never seen that. Had that ever happened in your 30 years?
3: I've never seen that. Yeah, you're right.
2: I like it.
3: But that was good. That was a good idea. And a lot of administration, not every cabinet official, but a lot certainly had their opportunity to go out there, take questions from the press corps, the Treasury Secretary, the Secretary of State, the Defense. Pete Hegseth didn't do it. But the Vice President was out there twice, and Rubio was out there twice as well.
2: No, I really like that. All right, John Decker, White House correspondent, Great Television, WAND Decatur, now owned by Great TV, so you can see John's reports.
3: Yeah, that's true.
2: You can see him here locally very easily. What was the impact, do you think, in the news sense of what happened in New York when you had a candidate for Congress who is anti-prison, anti-deportation, and truly anti-Israel?
3: Yeah.
2: They never used to win anything. We've had anti-Semitics for a long time, but somebody who hates the Jews winning in a primary?
3: Yeah, in New York City. I don't know. I don't get it. I don't know any residents that I speak to regularly. Actually, I have a good friend. I don't even know. I didn't speak with them to find out who you're voting for. But in any case, yeah, big surprise. And the three competitive primaries that took place on the Democratic side, the winner that emerged, all endorsed by the relatively new mayor of New York City, who describes himself as a democratic socialist. So there you go. I mean, that's what the Democratic Party, at least in, you know, New York City, looks like. It's not, you know, Bill Clinton's party anymore. It's a party that is very far left.
2: I'm just wondering what that means for midterms. And, you know, the Democratic Party apparently has been swallowed up pretty completely now by Democratic Socialists. When I know not a lot of Democrats, the old school Democrats with the Paul Simon and the bow tie and all that stuff, that's just gone. I mean, this is what it is. You either are for it or against it. And I just can't imagine very many people saying, I hate the Jews, and get elected. I don't get it.
3: Yeah. I don't get it either, you know, but, you know, that's the direction that the Democratic Party in some places appears to be moving. And, you know, as it relates to the Democratic Party, to the Republican Party, it seems very rare to see members elected to the Congress who would describe themselves as moderates. We're not electing moderates anymore, or people that say, you know, I'll support the president when it's necessary if they're a Democrat. Or a Republican saying, sometimes I'm going to go against the president. You know, you don't have that. You have people that vote the party line if you're a Democrat and vote that way, vote the party line if you're a Republican and support the president. And you get very few members of Congress who, on any given note, you may not know how they're going to vote.
2: I'm just wondering, though, was Mondami born in America, by the way?
3: I don't know the answer to that. You'd have to Google that.
2: I mean, he's got that charm. There's no doubt about it. And I'm wondering if he would run for president. Otherwise, I think, I don't care how many Rahm Emanuels that righty. I don't know how many of those kind of guys are going to run in 28. But I think it has to be somebody that plays to that far, far, far left. I mean, AOC is one of your originals. I can't imagine her being president, but I think she's up there. And how is Kamala Harris up there? I don't get it.
3: I think that's name recognition more than anything else.
2: Okay.
3: You know, not that there's this great support for her. You know, when I was with the president in Pennsylvania, the president mentioned the Pennsylvania governor. Josh Shapiro.
2: Yeah.
3: And he's very well liked in Pennsylvania. So even the people that were at that event, you know, or I can't speak for everyone, but, you know, he gets support, you know, across the aisle. But the president said, and I think he's right when he said this, that Josh Shapiro, who is very much an ambitious politician, he's going to have to move left, you know, if he wants to be the nominee for the Democratic Party, you know. So he can't run as a moderate. He can't run, you know, in the way that he's governed Pennsylvania. He's got to move further to the left to appeal to the progressives that really dominate that party right now.
2: I'm wondering how far left and how does he reconcile in the general then? I don't know.
3: Yeah, I don't know. You know, it's a difficult thing that, you know, Democrats have to maneuver with. And, you know, I think that, you know, for Republicans, you know, take President Trump out of the equation because he's just unique in and of itself. But, you know, Republicans, you know, they veer to the center after running to the right to achieve the nomination. That's always been the typical path, you know, but it's a different time. We'll have to wait and see. 2028 is a long time away.
2: Yeah.
3: We'll have plenty of time to figure that all out.
1: Soron Mandami was born in Kampala, Uganda.
2: Okay, so he's out.
3: Well, there you go. Yeah. So I'm glad I didn't guess. I did not know
2: that's
3: the answer,
2: good. I didn't either. And thank you, Diane. Appreciate that. All right. So
3: thank you, Diane.
1: Yeah.
2: In the Democratic field coming up in 28, won't there be, I think the over-under will be 15 to 20, I would think, in that range. It'll be a lot.
3: Oh, you mean 15 to 20 candidates?
2: Yeah. Yeah.
3: Yeah, I don't know. You know, if you run, you got to, you know, have a path, which means, you know, you need support, financial support, resources. So I think that's one of the keys. You know, there's some individuals that perhaps would like to run, but they may not have the resources to run. And so that's always a critical factor. And, you know, we'll see. I mean, like I said, it's a long way off. We know that the current California governor is ambitious. He likely will be one of those people running for the Democratic nomination as well.
2: I think Bill Cassidy and John Cornyn, aren't they de facto Democrats now? I mean, they're not going to go with Donald Trump on anything now, I wouldn't think.
3: Well, I don't know. I mean, they still represent their state, and their states, you know, are certainly right of center, Louisiana for sure. So, you know, I think that on the important votes, the way they view them, they're going to be voting with every other Republican. But there are some issues in which they're going to show their independence. And you're right. You know, now that they don't have to worry about political ramifications of voting against the president, they can essentially vote their conscience in the way they want to vote on any particular legislation that comes their way.
2: If the Democrats take back the House, it's pretty predictable what will happen. I doubt if much gets done in the impeachment of Donald Trump and several times probably.
3: Oh, I agree.
2: Yeah.
3: Yeah.
2: So, and Hakeem Jeffries, everybody.
3: I think that's going to happen.
2: Hakeem Jeffries was supporting in New York lost. I mean, Mamdani's the guy. He's the endorser now.
3: He is. He's the kingmaker. You know, it's not Chuck Schumer in New York. It's not Hakeem Jeffries in New York. It's the mayor of New York, who really is the kingmaker, and he, you know, is pretty evident with what happened on primary day on Tuesday.
2: Well, Illinois popped into the news. You probably heard about the Juneteenth and the amazing shootings and deaths that occurred here in Chicago, and how, you know, Donald Trump says, "Hey, I'll help." There's just no way Governor Pritzker or Brandon Johnson would accept the help because they can't. I mean, imagine if Donald Trump helped in Chicago and actually worked. That would be bad for them, wouldn't it?
3: I guess it would be. That's unfortunate. You know, I'm reminded by my wife, Caroline, you know, that when President Barack Obama was president, the terrible crime that existed in then President Obama's hometown of Chicago. Mm-hmm. And just always struck me as so odd that he didn't, you know, take drastic actions to crack down on crime during the 8 years that he was in the White House. You know, that's just not a good look. It's not a good look for, you know, one of our most important cities in America. And I think the crime situation has improved somewhat from what it was during the Obama years, but it's still pretty bad.
2: Pretty bad, and too many. I mean, there's more being shot in Chicago than all of our military in a year, I think. It's like they're at 800 or 900 shot every 4 hours in 50 minutes, somebody shot in Chicago. Every 20 hours, somebody's killed in Chicago with gunfire. It's just it's just unbelievable. I don't know what to do. I mean, I can't tell you. You'd swamp the area, but it'd probably just tamp it down till you leave. I don't know. It's just such a sad situation. Most of these deaths are black people. What are we doing? Why are we allowing this? I don't know. It's so sad.
1: I think it's just the gangs. I don't think they know what to do.
2: So we can't control any gangs anymore, I guess, huh? The police have, one police officer told me, John, that, you know, nobody's going to chase anybody anymore because they'll tackle the guy will hurt his shoulder, the city will settle. What's that tell your guys?
3: I mean, right.
2: What the heck are we doing with that?
3: That's
2: unbelievable. John Decker, great television superstar, sits on the White House Circle Drive with no sniper fire. It's amazing. All right, so you're following FIFA and all the soccer stuff?
3: Yeah, I'm following that. You know, I think it's exciting, and you know, it's going to be interesting once you get to the knockout stages. Right now, it's in group play, and I'm so hopeful, you know, that the U.S. team, you know, advances beyond, you know, where they've ever advanced before, and you know, this is the perfect opportunity to do so with the World Cup being right here in America. But you know, there are some great teams that I've seen play so far, watching it on television. Some friends of mine actually went up to Philadelphia to watch that match between France and Iraq just a few days ago with the rain, you know. And one of my friends, he's a White House photographer, but he was actually shooting the event in Philadelphia. And, you know, it's just an exciting time, you know, with all of the fans that come out and a packed stadium in Philadelphia for that match.
2: I probably would double the size of the goal, so it's like 14 to 12. I think it'd be more.
3: Yeah.
2: Let's have some fun. It's 1-0, 3-1. Yeah. And you know, America's never won three matches in this tournament ever. We've never won three.
3: Unbelievable.
2: We have.
3: Yeah.
2: Coming to this year,
3: this is our year to do that.
2: 19. You know? They started this thing in 1920, and America has won 10 matches. 10. So now we've got two this year. Wow.
3: Yeah. Well, we know that the president is going to be attending the very final game, the championship of the World Cup, which will be, if I'm not mistaken, where the New York Giants play football. That will happen in a few weeks' time. And, you know, I'm going to be traveling with the president in a few weeks' time prior to that to the NATO summit, which is going to be in Turkey. So I'm looking forward to that. That's going to be here before you know it. I think I leave on July the 6th. So that's going to be a very consequential summit given, you know, the state of relations right now between the United States and some of our NATO allies.
2: Was that
3: not in a good place?
2: NATO leader, was that who the picture you sent me yesterday was? I thought that
3: Mark
2: was
3: Mark Rutte.
2: Mark Rutte loves, doesn't he love Donald Trump? I think he really does.
3: He and President Trump get along very well, and I think that's a good thing for the countries that are members of NATO to have someone who leads NATO who, you know, can sometimes talk, you know, frankly, to President Trump, and do so in a way that the president can listen and adhere sometimes to the advice that Mark Rutte may give to the president. They've known each other for over a decade. Mark Rutte used to be the prime minister of the Netherlands. And, you know, I've always been impressed by him. I have, from the first time that I saw him in the Oval Office back in the president's first term. And I had an opportunity to say hello to him yesterday.
2: Well, you look like you're very warm, and I think you were asking what time's dinner. I think that's what I saw to your lips. Not sure. But that's good. Now, let me just ask you this. When you are in a room with Donald Trump, he obviously knows you, obviously recognizes you, obviously knows what you do. Can you tell by his body language that you're going to get several questions today?
3: Yeah, sometimes I can, Stevie. Absolutely. You know, the president, you know, will give me a nod, you know, that kind of thing. You know, sometimes I walk in the room and he'll ask me how I'm doing. Yeah, I mean, yeah, I get that feeling sometimes. I always I'm hoping for multiple opportunities to ask the president a question. Sometimes I don't. And, you know, it's one of those things where if I have a few questions, which question do I ask the president first?
2: Right,
3: That's always a difficult thing for me to decide. Today I'm in the pool once again. And right now, there really isn't an opportunity on the schedule as things stand right now for me to ask the president a question. That could change. The president in the afternoon, Stevie, is meeting with Speaker Johnson in the Oval Office. Right now, that event is listed as closed press, but it could open up. And if it opens up, that's the opportunity that I could have to ask the president a question or two.
2: And if it opens up, you don't know if this is 20 minutes or an hour and a half.
3: Yeah, that's true. You don't. You know, it can go on for quite some time. The last time, I think, was last week. I was in the Oval Office. I was in there for about an hour, you know, the start to finish. And that's, I think, the average. But, yeah, you're right. You could be in there for a cabinet meeting. It could be 3 hours. It's a long period of time. So you have to prepare yourself in every way for that.
2: And the cabinet meetings, you have the boom mic?
3: Well, it depends. If I'm in there for radio, I do. If I'm in there for television, I don't.
2: Man.
3: But, yeah, if I have the boom mic, I hold it for, you know, for however long the cabinet meeting is. And I've been praised for the strength of my arms holding that boom mic.
1: I mean, you've got a holder right now by your belt that you prop it up on, right? Kind of like a flag
2: thing. Don't you'd have to, wouldn't you?
3: No, I just, I don't know. I just am able to do this, and I work out every day, so, you know, that makes it easy.
1: Man,
2: what's the whole thing weigh? Is it 10 pounds?
3: I don't know. That's a good question.
2: I mean,
3: what do you think?
2: I mean, I would think 5 or 10
3: pounds. I mean, what could it be?
2: So, 15 pounds is fine, but not for 3 hours.
1: Yeah, that's right.
2: I mean, here, grab this 50-pound bag of flour and let me know how that goes. I mean, listen, it's what you do. It's instilled to stay focused, and then the talent to be able to assimilate what he just said based on what you were going to ask, and then switch in midstream.
1: Right, and sum it up.
2: That just isn't that dang easy. I mean, I'd probably go, wow, that's incredible. What kind of ice cream you like?
1: Right. So, well, we got a question about you, John, asking about music this summer. Are you going to check out a concert?
3: You know, we were just having a conversation, my wife and I, and unlike last summer when we saw so many great musical acts, we don't have one on our schedule for this summer, which is disappointing. Yeah, wow, is right. I don't know why that is. I mean, we're busy, but maybe it has to do with some of the acts that, you know, are touring. But no, nothing that I know of. As things stand today, sometimes different groups add something. We'll see. But yeah, right now, I don't have any.
1: Okay.
2: No. Yep. And are you recognized when you're out and around? You have to be.
3: I was recognized by Mark Rutte, the NATO Secretary General. You know, I introduced myself. He says, "I know who you are," which is pretty cool.
2: That is cool. That is.
3: That was a pretty nice
2: I
3: thing,
2: just
3: yeah.
2: thought, based on the body language, you guys had the dinner thing. I was right. So it was a little, it was warm. It was good. It's good.
3: We were talking a little bit about the Dutch national team. They're really good. They, you know, they won their last game against Sweden. I think it was 5-1, and I think they're playing tonight as well. I asked him if he's going to catch a match while he's in America, and he said, just don't have time for that. He and I actually have a mutual friend. I have a good friend that lives and works in the Netherlands and Amsterdam, so we were chatting a little bit about about him. So that was also how we bonded a little bit.
2: John Decker, Great Television's White House correspondent, national correspondent. Appreciate you being on. It's always enlightening. We really appreciate your time, my friend.
3: Thanks a lot, Steve. You have a great day. Have a great weekend. I'll talk to you next week.
2: All right, you've got it. Thank you, John Decker, every Thursday at this hour, ESPN 93.5. Keeping our eyes on the sky and the changing weather that we are going to be experiencing with intense heat and heat indices. Here's Greg.
4: Hello again, everyone. Let's check weather for Central Illinois. Champaign, Urbana, vicinity. A couple of clusters of showers and thunderstorms noted down the overnight hours, shifting south of I-70 right now. Somewhat drier weather settling on in for the day today, but back into the thick of it later on tonight and tomorrow in particular. Winding down on Saturday as we move into a hot and humid heatwave weather pattern by early next week. Partly sunny for the day today. The rain chances from Champaign on South River are about 20%. Light west wind turns to the north, a high around 82. A couple of showers and isolated thunderstorms develop in spots early, but more likely after midnight tonight, low down to 63. Light north-northeasterly wind for the day tomorrow. Considerable cloudiness, a few showers and thunderstorms both morning and afternoon. More redevelopment tomorrow evening. Highs up to 76 on an east wind. Showers and thunderstorms back in late tomorrow night too. Low down to 64. Partly sunny, warmer for the day on Saturday. The rain chance down to 40% with a high around 83. Hot and humid, up around 90 for the day on Sunday. Heatwave weather pattern next week with high temperatures into the lower and middle 90s. For Stevie J. Broadcasting, I'm meteorologist Greg Solgay.

0: Economic growth and an increase in the number in the first quarter, more than expected, up to 2.1% for economic gains. We also got weekly jobless claims showing a decline in first-time unemployment claims down to 215,000 last week, but the number of people still continuing to collect rose to 1.82 million on Wall Street. Stock futures are rising. I'm Dave Anthony, Fox News.
1: Here's a look at local news. Communities across Champaign-Urbana preparing for July 4th. Events include parades, live music festivals, and multiple fireworks shows from Toloto to Tuscola and Danville to Paxton. Organizers say this year's schedule offers more multi-day events than usual, giving families options leading up to the holiday. And as always, be safe during the 4th of July. Champaign County health officials say more than two dozen restaurants and businesses receiving unsatisfactory health inspection results in the first half of the year. Several required to post red or yellow placards notifying customers of violations. Inspectors cited issues ranging from food handling problems to sanitation concerns. U.S. Navy band Great Lakes will join the University of Illinois Summer Band for a free twilight concert on campus this week. Performance scheduled for 7 o'clock, part of the university's long-running summer concert series. The event is open to the public. You're locally up to date from the Stevie J Broadcasting Newsroom. I'm Jim.
2: Yes, it is Thursday, June 25, but I peaked. And I noted that we've lost a couple of minutes of daylight, I think, headed that direction. Is that right, sir?
3: Let me check my all-important cheat of paper here, and because here it is right here, buried under sheets of paper. What is today? Today is
2: 25.
3: June, right?
2: Yeah, June 25.
3: 25.
4: Yeah.
3: I don't think you mentioned that when you opened the show this morning.
2: I might not have.
3: Or did you?
2: I don't know. I have no memory. That's an hour ago.
4: Exactly.
2: Are you kidding me?
4: What?
3: Let's see. I had back on the 10th of June, sun up 5:23, sundown 8:22, and then we went to 8:26 on sundown. Solstice was on the 21st, I believe.
2: Yeah,
3: 5:24 and 8:26.
2: Yep.
3: And so today's the 25th, as you had accurately pointed out. So it's sun up 5:25, sundown 8:26. So we lost.
2: So it's one?
3: 2 minutes.
2: 2 minutes, okay.
3: Oh, 2 minutes.
2: Well, it's light till like 9-ish still.
3: Yeah.
2: So. It's going to start fading on me, and I sure like it.
3: So it depends on how you park the car in the parking lot lights or the headlights. We're splitting hairs over nothing.
2: Yeah.
3: You know what? August. August 10th to the 15th, that's when you start to notice it because you hear school knocking on the door.
2: Yeah.
3: So.
2: And the IHSA, high school football is starting unbelievably early because I think high school football in Illinois now will include darn near everybody. So they have to start the season. August, what, 10 or something? I mean, it's really early.
3: I know that there are coaches that will do like a start their fall or summer training camp for the upcoming season, but in like either the last couple of weeks of May or the beginning part of June, just as school lets out, then you get your vacation and then you come back to do that all over again. So.
2: Crazy, man. Yeah. All right, so really we got July and then we're kind of back because U of I people – all kind of come back, the early ones, early August. So,
3: yeah.
2: It's all, man.
3: Sports or clubs or
2: all kinds of
3: residence stuff or whatever,
2: Meteorologist Greg Solier will now give us the details on a cloudy start to today and more potential for wet tomorrow.
3: Yes, another probably between maybe half to three quarters to an areas to the north of Champaign, probably up or closer to the Kankakee, where the drought monitor is in. We still have work to do on the northern end of the state. There's still dryness and drought, would you believe, in Wisconsin, Minnesota, parts of northern and western Iowa, but well watered down to about maybe the I-70 corridor. Then it gets dry again, where we're getting rain this morning, closer to I-64, where the flood watches are up and in effect. So we're trying to balance things out, but it just seems it's all in two. Too much of one thing and not enough of another. We'll make up the other. That will be heat and humidity. And boy, it is going to be a pretty tough heat wave weather pattern. You go from 70s one day, within two or three, you're pushing 90. And another day after that, you're well into the 90s. I think there'll be 100-degree heat somewhere, none too far out of the Midwest here before next week is done. Tough to do it when the grounds are wet. Easier to do it when they're dry. So at least we have a lot of moisture in the ground. But those corn and soybean fields are going to be going full tilt here in the coming next week to 10 days for openers. In the meantime, 60. 69 at Willard Savoy, a little blip over towards Hoopsted right now, a couple of blips down towards Shelbyville, some thunderstorms south of I-70 into the southeastern end of the state. So we think largely a drier day's worth

0: weather, partly sunny skies. Afternoon temperatures to about 82 for keeping chance of rain. It's scoring at home at about 20% here for the next couple of hours, and then back in the late afternoon. And maybe a random shower thunderstorm in spots this evening. Next wave along this boundary, which is moving north as a warm front, generates maybe a couple of showers and thunderstorms mid to late evening. Best odds are overnight tonight down to 63. Showers and thunder tomorrow. Good coverages, solid amounts, both morning and afternoon into the evening. We'll keep an eye on severe weather potential. Probably a solid inch across the area again if you add everything up and have your numbers south. Highs tomorrow 76 into the 60s tomorrow night. We'll back down the rains to about 30 to 40% early and late in the day on Saturday. Partly sunny. Getting steamier. Humidity climbs further at 83. Hot, humid, 90-ish on Sunday. Hot, humid then all of the work week next week at 93 Monday, 94 Tuesday, mid, maybe upper 90s next Wednesday and Thursday. Nights in the 70s. Heat index values, peak ones 105 to 110. For CBD Broadcasting, I'm your gorgeous Greg Solgay.
1: They started up in 74 right here in London. So this is a fun band to bring to EIU.
2: Never heard of them. I mean, I know this. I've heard the song. Okay.
3: Tempted is from 1981.
2: Okay, so. Well, I was out of... I was still playing music. I don't ever remember playing this. Is this the top 40?
1: I think it was.
2: I never played it.
1: So...
2: When I was a weightlifting number one rated woman magnet wannabe, I did not play this song.
1: Black Coffee in Bed was another big hit of theirs. Cool for that. Cats.
2: Yeah.
1: They were kind of like between alternative style or punk.
2: So Pete, you might have played this.
1: Yes.
2: Okay.
1: Maybe so.
2: Because we didn't at LRW, so.
1: It was kind of hard to classify them. Just like, what's another comparable band?
3: Anyway, all right. Good.
2: Yeah. Get requests sometimes for bumper music.
1: That's right.
2: That's fine. 217-359-2255. Anything we say, you're welcome to text in on.
1: Actually, Braden Smith went to the Bulls and then was traded immediately, I guess, to the Indiana Pacers. That was the Purdue player that we talked about that was in the second round yesterday.
2: Got picked in the Iowa 38. Number 38. I would assume it was 38, too. It worked out for him.
1: That's right.
2: All right, so that's Fisher National Bank text line. You're welcome to text in. You can also go to ghoststever.com, and you can... get in on the PDR Automotive. I'm doing a complete vehicle inspection. I think that'd be very, very handy to see what you got. It might come out a little red in some areas. Doesn't mean you have to do anything about it, but you'll at least know.
1: Mm-hmm.
2: And if it comes out super green on everything, then you got a vehicle, if you're trying to sell it, it would be gold because people want to know what it, obviously, what's this car? You know, they'd love to have that.
1: That's right.
2: So it's free. I'll pay the $110 for the inspection. And then if they say, yeah, you kind of need to do this, you don't have to, but if you choose to with PDR Automotive on Cunningham and Urbana, I'll kick in $200 toward that.
1: Okay.
2: So, again, ghoststever.com. You can always join. Thousands of you have joined this club.
1: Yeah, there's some incredible deals and offers at ghoststever.com. So if you're kind of in the club, all good.
2: Yep.
1: PDR Automotive, 1008 North Cunningham and Urbana.
2: Okay, it's 8:13. 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
1: The Big Ten released their conference schedule for the 2027 baseball season yesterday. So if you want to take note of that, go Illini. Also, the Dyke Edelman Award goes to Keaton Wagler. Boy, he's been trending this week as the LA Clippers player now, as the number 5 pick yesterday in the NBA draft. Or the day before, I guess. Sophia Beckman, our jumper, long jump, women's track and field, also selected. Well, when it comes to Major League Baseball, we had Arizona over St. Louis 9-4 yesterday. They've got a series coming up against Miami starting Friday, but we'll finish that series against Arizona. 6:45, Michael McGreevy on the mound for the Cardinals here on ESPN 93.5. And we'll have the Cubs-Mets final of their game and series with Matthew Boyd on the bump with the 6:10 start, heard over on US 105.9. Cleveland over the Chicago White Sox 4-3 in 10 innings. They'll start up a series against Kansas City tomorrow. One of the trending topics right now is Caitlin Clark getting beat up, Stevie.
2: What a shot.
1: I know.
2: Wow.
1: The coach actually said these cheap shots are absolutely unacceptable in this WNBA officiating. She just can't believe it. Phoenix beat the Indiana Fever 111-109 yesterday.
2: No, I don't know.
1: Clark left the game in the third quarter with a back issue.
2: I don't know.
1: She was like hitting the neck after she was hit on the ground by a player. I mean,
2: I don't understand the deep dislike. I mean, she's white in a black league. That's one thing. But I think they're just mad about how hard they play and she gets all the attention. Mm-hmm. Accept it. All of you will make more money.
1: Right.
2: What are you doing? It's the goose that laid the
1: golden
2: egg. When
1: the tide rises, all boats lift, whatever that expression is.
2: 8:19.
0: Hello again, everyone. Let's check weather for Central Illinois. Champaign, Urbana, vicinity. A couple of clusters of showers and thunderstorms noted down the overnight hours, shifting south of I-70 right now. Somewhat drier weather settling on in for the day today, but back into the thick of it later on tonight and tomorrow in particular. Winding down a Saturday as we move into a hot and humid heat wave weather pattern by early early next week. Partly sunny for the day today. The rain chances from Champaign on South Ridge are about 20%. Light west wind turns to the north, a high around 82. A couple of showers and isolated thunderstorms develop in spots early, but more likely after midnight tonight, low down to 63. Light north northeasterly wind for the day tomorrow. Considerable cloudiness, a few showers and thunderstorms both morning and afternoon. More redevelopment tomorrow evening. Highs up to 76 on an east wind. Showers and thunderstorms back in late tomorrow night too, low down to 64. Partly sunny, warmer for the day on Saturday. The rain chance down to 40% with a high around 83. Hot and humid up around 90 for the day on Sunday. Heatwave weather pattern next week with high temperatures into the lower and middle 90s. For Stevie J Broadcasting, I'm meteorologist Greg Solge.
12: I'm Liz Klayman, and this is the Fox Business Report.
13: Inflation measured by the PCE price index rose 0.4% last month, matching the April reading, though for the year ending in April, it rose by a stronger 4.1%. Core PCE, excluding food and energy, on an annual basis was up 3.4%, the largest increase since October of 2023. Though cooling crude oil prices are expected to result in inflation easing. The economy expanded at a stronger than expected pace to start the year. The first quarter GDP has been revised higher to 2.1% growth. And Apple just raised the prices of iPads and Macs in response to higher prices for memory chips caused by demand for artificial intelligence. That's your Fox Business Report. I'm Jenny Coselda, invested in you.
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2: Okay.
20: Loud.
2: Yeah.
1: Yeah.
2: What, we like a Corvette or
1: Revita.
2: Something? It's Camaro.
1: No, like a Mercury?
2: Mustang. Yeah, there Mustangs were big back in the day when you got about six miles a gallon or something. They still do.
20: Yeah.
2: Yeah. All right, so what do you got going on? Where do I go? What's happening, Scott?
20: All right, so it's going to be at Cunningham Children's Home, 1301 North Cunningham Avenue in Urbana. Registration's at 8 a.m., goes 10:30. Cars will be in place by 10:45. We do door prizes at 2 and award presentations at 3 p.m.
2: Okay.
1: So you can, if you have a car that's 25 years or older, you can get it in the show.
20: Yep. We've been doing this for 28 annual years. it started at the Lincoln Square Mall, and then it moved to the Urbana Sweet Corn Festival back in the day.
1: Yep. And Alan Strong was so much a part of this. And because he's kind of in the neighborhood of Cunningham Children's Home, he can bring over a lot of great-looking cars.
20: Yes, he's planning on bringing over about 4 to 5 cars.
1: Awesome.
20: All classics.
2: Yeah, how does he do that? He drives one, walks back, drives another, walks back. How does he do that?
20: Oh, yeah, I guess he works with somebody. Yeah, I think he works with somebody to help him out with that.
2: But
20: he doesn't have a very far walk.
2: I was just going to say, but do you want anybody else driving your nice car like that? I mean, that's probably make you nervous too, wouldn't it?
20: Yeah, I'm pretty sure his wife can as well, but I'm not sure.
2: All right, so what's your favorite, Scott? I mean, what car, if you don't have a car, what one would you... If somebody said, you win, what do you want?
20: I'd probably want a 1930s Auburn Speedster.
1: Okay.
2: 1930? Can't I outrun? I can outrun that one, can I?
20: In your Lotus, maybe? Yeah, sure.
1: Okay.
2: How fast can that thing go? Could that go 70?
20: Oh, yeah, sure.
2: Wow.
20: For sure, 60, 65, something like that, yeah.
2: Man, that's pretty good for 1930, man. That's awesome. So you never know what you see at these shows, right?
20: Yeah, we have cars from the 1910s all the way up to early 2000.
2: Amazing. Yeah, fun. That's a fun thing. How many cars do you expect, Scott?
20: Well, we're hoping the rain holds off 60 to 70 cars minimum. They're going to be on concrete now with all the rain and standing water at the Cunningham Children's Home. We're gonna put it in the parking lot right next to the school off of Country Club. So that'll start early on Saturday, and we're all done by 3. We'll have Tapman's Towing there with their big rotator and American flag and MTD's 1950-ish bus. We'll be there as well.
1: Nice.
20: So we're always glad to have them.
2: Yeah. Scott Baylor, thanks so much for the information. Where can I go online? Is there a website?
20: It's www.IlliniCollectorCarClub.com or our Facebook page.
2: All right, my friend.
1: Nice
2: chatting. Thank
1: you so much.
2: Hope it goes well. Thank you.
20: All right. Thank you.
2: 827 Car Club coming up with a Cunningham Children's Home event.
1: Yep.
2: Again, North Cunningham and Urbana.
1: $10 registration fee goes to the Cunningham Children's Home. So be a part of it between 10 and 3. If you want to get a vehicle in it, that'd be awesome.
2: Okay. There you go. All right. Going to be back. We got another segment to go. 217-359-2255. You're always welcome on the Fisher National Bank text line.
1: Shout out to my husband, Mike Anderson, been the treasurer of the Illini Collector Car Club for decades.
2: Yeah, and he has to handle billions of dollars. 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
1: Exactly.
2: It's so fun. All right, 827. Stevie J here. 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
2: Yeah, we talked a lot earlier about Keaton Wagler and his $45 million deal. That's amazing. Kylan Boswell did not get selected. That means he'll get tryouts and opportunities to maybe make a practice squad, maybe make it on a 12-man eventually. I don't know. Maybe he goes to Europe or Australia, wherever. Kylan can make money playing basketball. I don't think anybody doubts that. I mentioned that there were 15,000 to 20,000 professional basketball players in the world playing in 200 countries and territories. It's a lot of people.
3: Yeah.
2: And imagine being the fifth best ever thought of this year's draft, like Keaton Wagler was. And I said the deep dive they do into your character. Well, Adrian Peterson, outstanding basketball talent, but there was so many question marks at Kansas this year. Why wasn't he playing? Because he had cramping? I don't know. It would worry me.
3: You're right.
2: That what's up? Because mm-hmm. those are kind of things that I can't really know about. Maybe you are. Maybe you are. Maybe mm-hmm. maybe you're saving it for the NBA because you don't want to get hurt. I don't know. But that would he went number two, and I would go, boy, I know he's skilled and all that, and he was great when he was great. But woo, you get a guy that says I can't play tonight, and I don't want you to play hurt. But it's just one of those.
3: Yep.
2: You got to trust.
3: Mm-hmm.
2: And they were talking so much about character and how much of it that Keaton has. All right, 8:30.
4: Fox News, I'm Therese Crowley. Buildings buckle under magnitudes of power in a pair of earthquakes in Caracas, Venezuela. More than 160 known dead, as many as 1,000 injured. The 7.2 quake followed by a 7.5 40 seconds later. Secretary of State Marco Rubio says the number one U.S. response is search and rescue.
5: The Department of War is going to have to play a big logistical role here because they have the ability to land in challenging places. Right now, the airport in Caracas is damaged. One of the runways is cracked. And so, but the Department of War has the capability to land in situations like that.
4: Teams from Fairfax County, Virginia, and Los Angeles already dispatched. Rubio says he had a really good meeting with the King of Bahrain on security details for Gulf allies in the Iran peace deal. Says there's zero support for any toll or fee on the Strait of Hormuz. 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
9: Here's a look at local news. Illinois leaders celebrating the completion of a new soybean processing plant and solar array in Iroquois County. A ribbon-cutting ceremony was held at Incorporasa Industries' new $250 million facility in Gilman. They say the new facility creates 40 new full-time jobs for the region and doubles the company's production capacity. A person hurt after a home explodes in Dixon. Police say it happened on Monday in the 1500 block of Estates Road, part of the Shadow Estates Mobile Home Park. The victim was hospitalized with serious injuries, and hundreds of people were evacuated. Communities across Champaign-Urbana preparing for Independence Day celebrations starting June 26th through July 4. Events include parades, live music festivals, and multiple fireworks shows from Tolono to Tuscola and Danville to Paxton. Organizers say this year's schedule offers more multi-day events. You're locally up to date from the Stevie J Broadcasting Newsroom. I'm Joe Miller.
10: Good everyone. Let's check weather for East Central Illinois, Champaign, Urbana, vicinity. Partly sunny skies. High temperatures up to around 82 for the day today. Been watching a couple of showers, thunderstorm shift well south of Champaign and Champaign County. Maybe some redevelopment in spots late this afternoon and evening time. Like west wind will turn to the north. Overnight lows 4 to 963. Best chance for a couple of showers, thunderstorms in spots back in after midnight tonight. Tomorrow, lots of cloudiness. Showers and thunderstorms pretty widespread both in the morning, the afternoon, and towards evening. High tomorrow at 76 down to 64 for tomorrow night. and a lingering shower thunderstorm chance as warmth begins to roll back in for the day on Saturday. High temperature with a partly sunny sky and those rain chances early and late at about 83. Heads up on heat and humidity. Plenty of it for Sunday and much of next week. High temperatures up around 90 on Sunday, 93 next Monday, mid-90s next Tuesday, Wednesday and Thursday. Overnight readings down into the 70s. Most afternoon heat and sea values expected to be 100 to 108. Keep an eye on it accordingly. 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
1: Well, he's still number one on the Stevie J Best Pitmaster in the World chart. Congratulations on that distinction, Tim. Well done.
2: Well, that's awesome.
1: Yeah, I know. I'll celebrate it. Yeah, it's a huge thing. I'm sure it'll make the national news later today. Okay, so it's 4th of July time, my friend. What's a good tip or two to give me here?
2: Well, first of all, we don't want anybody hurt on 4th of July. And we've talked about it before, but throw out those wire brush grill cleaners. A lot of people are getting their grills out, maybe haven't touched them in a while. They're going to get out that wire brush and scrub them down and leave bristles on it. And let's just, there was a massive recall on those a couple of months ago, and just throw them away. Don't use them. Simple, just pick up a piece of aluminum foil, crinkle it up, and use that to clean your grill. The little sharp edges that are made when you blot it up, they'll clean the grill just fine.
1: What happens?
2: And nobody will get hurt.
1: What happens to the old stuff I have on there? How do I get all that clean? What is a good tip to really clean a grill that hasn't been cleaned in a minute?
2: Oven cleaner.
1: Okay.
2: I mean, you can just use oven cleaner on it, just okay. like you would the inside of your oven.
1: Gotcha.
2: Rinse it off real good. You know, use the aluminum foil after you do that to scrape off the residue, rinse it off, and you're good to go.
1: Gotcha. Okay. I want to make my burgers better. You got something for me, partner?
2: Hey, yeah, let's call this the Keaton Wogler burger. you know, just how many times or how many people just go get a package of hamburger, bring it home, make patties and throw them on the grill, maybe a little salt and pepper. That's boring. Stevie used to do that with his chicken. We turned it up a notch.
1: Absolutely. Changed me completely on the chicken wings, chicken thighs. Yeah,
2: but if we're going to be cooking 4th of July next Saturday, then on Friday, we're going to get our burger, put it in a big bowl, and we're going to add some spice to it, depending on how much burger you got. It's really to taste, but we're going to throw in some paprika, some garlic powder, not fresh garlic, not garlic salt, just regular old garlic powder. Onion powder, that'll give some depth of flavor. That's really your secret weapon. It dissolves in the meat and makes it just savory. Some dried oregano, and then if you'll only want to put this in the adult pile, but you'll want to put a little bit of cayenne pepper for a little bit of kick on it.
1: A little pop to it, huh?
2: Yep, and then what I do that's a little bit different than that, then I add a little bit of, Diane, you're going to have me, that W word.
3: Worcestershire sauce?
1: Sure, yeah.
2: There you go.
1: Everybody
2: you're
1: can
2: the
1: say
2: professional.
1: It.
2: I'll let you say those
1: sure,
2: words.
1: Sure. Cinnamon.
2: But, get that in the bowl. Just mix it all up with your hands. Get it good consistency. Put a piece of saran wrap, the plastic film wrap over the top of the bowl, put it in the refrigerator, let it sit there overnight. It will absorb all that. Make your patties right before you grill, and they'll be awesome.
1: Okay.
3: Well, that sounds
1: really good. But
3: very flavorful.
1: What was before the onion powder? The onion powder.
3: Garlic powder.
2: You got garlic powder.
1: Yeah. Okay.
2: Paprika.
1: Paprika and then a pinch of cayenne if you want to be brave. But
3: some
1: Italian
3: seasoning.
1: Can't do too much of that cayenne. That could be bad. So.
2: Yeah, you want to work up to that. But all of those are dry ingredients. They won't mess up the moisture of your meat. But I do want to add that W sauce. But
1: Worcestershire. How much Worcestershire sure do you put in that one? Or?
2: I can't tell you. I don't know. I just feel it.
1: That's what I do. Me too.
2: I don't know. It's probably 2 or 3 tablespoons for 3 or 4 pounds of meat.
1: Gotcha. Okay. That sounds really good.
3: It's interesting what's in that. I just looked it up. Vinegar and molasses and onion and garlic. And I mean, no wonder it's so flavorful.
1: Yeah.
2: Yeah. And I mean, some of the ingredients are overlapping, but you know, it's just like your grandmother when she was baking cookies. You'd say, "How much are you putting into that?" Well, I don't know, just whatever it takes.
3: Just a pinch. Special ingredient, love.
1: I made a little topping for a ribeye, and I melted blue cheese, and I stuck some sour cream and too much butter. Was that good? Man, that worked out pretty well.
3: Put that on top of the steak there.
1: Yeah.
3: Nice.
1: Yeah.
2: Oh, Stevie, when you're mixing that little sauce of yours up, if you throw in a twig of rosemary.
1: Ooh, no pinch there. Oh, I got you. All right. Good idea. Good tip. Tim Onstott. He is the man at Dedicated Diesel, Gale Forex Trucking. Tell me the update at Dedicated Diesel. What can I get done there, Tim?
2: Hey, the safety lane is open and approved, and we're doing inspections. We did quite a few yesterday. We're open for that safety lane. And if you have minor things that don't pass, we can most of the time fix it on the spot. I know yesterday Austin had somebody with something as simple as a license plate light that was keeping them from passing their state inspection. So we were able to fix that for them and get them through with their inspection and get it done. But otherwise, you know, brake repairs, anything like that on trucks or trailers, we're able to handle our Dedicated Diesel.
1: That's amazing. That's in Urbana. Drive on Cunningham toward Rantoul. Triumph Drive. You turn left, go to the end of the road, and boom, there they are, Dedicated Diesel. At the Bobcat sign, essentially.
3: Mm-hmm.
1: So it's right there.
2: Yeah, turn left off of 45 at Bobcat and go as far as you can, and you can't miss us.
1: Okay, what about your Gale Forex Trucking? How's that going?
2: It's going great. There's some good news in the trucking business, and that's fuel prices are coming down.
1: Yes.
2: Today, for the first time that I can remember, the wholesale price of fuel is below $4.
1: Wow. Wow.
2: That doesn't, you know, if you told me that 5 years ago, I'd be mad. But it's a great time for drivers that maybe have got out of the business a little bit to do something else because the rates were suppressed and those things. Rates are coming back up now because of the policies on getting illegal drivers off the road, shutting down unsafe carriers. You know, the government, that's one thing the government is doing that I'm very happy about.
1: Yeah.
2: And that is increasing the value of our work. So with the rates coming up on our percentage pay deal, those drivers are making more money and seeing those increases.
1: Nice. Well, if there's a Keaton Wagler of truck drivers out there, how would they reach you if they wanted to apply?
2: I definitely want the Keaton Wagler of truck drivers.
1: Mm-hmm.
2: Just no turnovers.
1: Right.
2: They can't have any turnovers.
1: Right. That's exactly right.
2: They can get me at timo@gftlog.com. 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
1: Wonder how that guy that called you did with his brisket.
2: with the pork? That was
1: okay.
2: A good call.
1: Okay.
2: Yeah, he was cooking pork butts and called and said he had heard it on the show wanted a couple more tips and perfectly happy to give those out, that just shows the power of being on here with the legend Stevie J and Dynamic Diane just getting it done.
1: Well, you didn't exaggerate about Diane, but you did about me, partner. Hey, listen, thank you so much for jumping on, my friend. And I'll talk to you next week before the 4th. We got a big event in South Carolina coming up. We got to prep for.
3: Uh-huh.
1: Man.
2: Yeah, we're working for it. We'll see what happens.
1: Okay,
3: sounds
1: buddy.
3: Good.
1: Talk soon.
3: Thanks,
1: Tim Onstott. He's at Gale Forex Trucking and Dedicated Diesel on his show Smoke. Best pitmaster in the world, according to my rankings, and best brisket maker in the world.
3: Ever.
1: Ever.
3: Mm-hmm.
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3: Arizona beat St. Louis 9-4 yesterday. We'll wrap up the series with a 6:45 start here on ESPN 93.5. Michael McGreevy on the mound. Zach Galen for Arizona. Miami.
1: What's the guy's name for Arizona?
3: Zach Galen? G-A-L-L-E-N? Galen?
1: Yeah, he used to be a Cardinal.
3: Oh, really?
1: Yeah, he had an all-star kind of a season a year or two ago. Huh. So, yeah, I think it's Gallen.
3: Okay.
1: I don't know.
3: We had the Cubs over the Mets in both of the games in their doubleheader yesterday, 10-3 and 10-5. It's a 6-10 start over on US 105.9. It'll be Matthew Boyd for the Cubs and Freddie Peralta for the New York Mets.
1: Former Milwaukee guy. When they traded him, Milwaukee's in trouble. They traded their ace pitcher. No, didn't work out. They had a plan, and it's worked even better. So.
3: And speaking of Milwaukee, that's who the Cubs will face in Milwaukee with a 6:45 start. And we know how contentious this Central Division is when it comes to Milwaukee's on top, but Cardinals and Cubs are neck and neck.
1: Neck and neck for second. But they're both seven out. I mean, if the Cubs got swept, they'd be 10 games out. So the Cubs need to beat Milwaukee.
3: Yeah, and if they did beat Milwaukee, then not enough to be on top.
1: No.
3: That certainly looks good.
1: Well, if you sweep them, you're still four out. So it's going to be hard. Milwaukee's good. They're really good pitching. They play very good baseball every darn year. They've won the Central 3 years in a row. I think, honestly, the Cubs are probably the only team that have a shot to make a run. But there's a wild card position the Cardinals are going to try and get, and so are the Cubs. I don't think they're going to catch Milwaukee, but you never know, man. They've won 10 games in a row twice this year. Maybe they're on one of those runners again.
3: Let's go. Cleveland over Chicago White Sox 4-3 in 10 innings. They'll set up for Kansas City on Friday. USA and Turkey tonight, I believe 9 o'clock.
1: What's up? I think it's 9 Eastern, 8 Central?
3: I don't know.
1: Where is it? It's out in L.A.?
3: Yeah.
1: I think it's in SoFi. I thought it was SoFi Stadium. I don't know much about Turkey.
3: Yes, it says today at 9, and I think this is Central Time.
1: Well, that's too darn late. Cancel it.
3: So let's go, America. Always fun to watch the game. They have all kinds of specials throughout the World Cup, whether America's playing or not, at Pia's, 1609 West Springfield Avenue.
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14: Logan, every month, let's check weather for East Central Illinois. Champaign, Urbana, and vicinity, a couple of clusters of showers and thunderstorms noted down the overnight hours, shifting south of I-70 right now. Somewhat drier weather settling on in for the day today, but back into the thick of it later on tonight and tomorrow in particular, winding down on Saturday as we move into a hot and humid heat wave weather pattern by early next week. Partly sunny for the day today. The rain chances from Champaign on southward are about 20%. Light west wind turns to the north, a high around 82. A couple of showers and isolated thunderstorms develop in spots early, but more likely after midnight tonight, low down to 63. Light north-northeasterly wind for the day tomorrow. Considerable cloudiness, a few showers and thunderstorms both morning and afternoon. More redevelopment tomorrow evening. Highs up to 76 on an east wind. Showers and thunderstorms back in late tomorrow night too. Low down to 64. Partly sunny, warmer for the day on Saturday. The rain chance down to 40% with a high around 83. Hot and humid, up around 90 for the day on Sunday. Heatwave weather pattern next week with high temperatures into the lower and middle 90s. For Stevie J Broadcasting, I'm meteorologist Greg Solgay.
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1: All right, it is 8:53 as we wind down the program. Back tomorrow, Friday's show, Brother Johnny. He's been in Orlando. We all know what dance competitions are like.
3: Yes.
1: And he's at one of those in Orlando.
3: Okay.
1: With his oldest granddaughter. So that's where they are. And
3: that's
1: so
3: fun.
1: Yeah, I think so. But those are long days. I did.
3: Yes, they are.
1: I didn't do too many. Janet did those.
3: You get so excited seeing all these routines, but then by the end, it's like all kind of starts to look the same. And
1: well, there's a lot of individuals, and then it's like six outfits.
3: I know.
1: And the outfits are not available in a box of Cracker Jacks. So you have to get those made. So it can be expensive.
3: Yes.
1: There's no doubt, but they do have fun, and I will commend the dancing world for having ginormous trophies.
3: Yes.
1: You get, you do bring home the hardware.
3: Mm-hmm.
1: So. Anyway, Johnny, tomorrow, and then weekend, then we get to July and all the things. Fun day at Tolono starts tomorrow afternoon.
3: That's right.
1: And Diane is somewhat involved in that.
3: I am.
1: Yeah.
3: And then bring it on the next week for the 4th of July as we celebrate America's
1: Good Involved in that as well, so we're trying to get her to the week of.
3: But I mainly just get the word out, so I don't really have to do too much, I guess.
1: Yeah, that's what they all say. July 6th is the week we're trying to get her to. To where she can,
3: right.
1: I'll see her.
3: Finally get some work for you, Stevie.
1: I'll see her about August 1 after she naps.
3: After I recuperate.
1: Oh my gosh, that's a lot of energy to do that, and we appreciate you doing it.
3: Thank you.
1: All right, so we will meet you back tomorrow. It's Curtis and Evan this afternoon after 3 on the drive, and still cool feeling about Keaton Wagler and the great success story that
3: sure
1: was.
3: Is.
1: And rooting for our Illini football and basketball. And basketball, our women are going to be good. So it's going to be fun.
3: Mm-hmm.
1: Fun to watch. All right. Thank you, Diane.
3: Enjoy the day.
1: That's Diane Ducey. I am Stevie J on this Thursday, June 25. Meet you tomorrow. Have a great Thursday.
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1: 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Just call him when you want the real deal. Like a good neighbor, State Farm is there. 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
6: 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If you're Boston, there is going to be fallout from this. 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
9: The NBA offseason comes at you fast and furious because it was only a week ago today. New York was getting ready to celebrate their first championship in 50 years. Earlier this week, we had one of the biggest players in the NBA on the move in Giannis Antetokounmpo going from Milwaukee to Miami. And now we have another big trade in the NBA just merely hours after the NBA draft is finished up. It's ESPN Radio. Catch us on the ESPN app as well. SiriusXM Channel 80. 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I'm Gabe Nutzel, along with the good doctor, Dr. Andre Snellings. Dre, what's going on, man?
10: Apparently a lot, because, you know, just coming off the draft coverage, not too long after writing up the big Giannis move, and start your engines. 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
9: Yeah, well, that started with a whisper for LaMelo Ball, and it is no longer a whisper. 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
9: 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Dre said it. Shams reported it. The Hornets trading LaMelo Ball and Josh Green to the Minnesota Timberwolves in exchange for Naz Reid, former Sixth Man of the Year, a 2033 unprotected first-round pick, three pick swaps in the first round in 28, 29, and 30, and three second-round picks, 29, 32, and 33. Ball still has 3 years left on his contract. He is extension eligible soon. But I guess it was hard to see this one coming, Trey, because again, with Giannis, it felt like we almost had a year run-up, right? Mm-hmm. Like, oh, is he going to be traded now? When is he actually going to be traded? And then he finally is traded earlier this week. It felt like we started this morning with, oh, the Hornets are actually seriously considering this. And less than an hour, hour and a half later, sure enough, Ball is on the move and heading to Minnesota, giving a new running mate to Anthony Edwards.
10: Yeah, and, you know, that's where the wow factor comes in for me. So, you know, I work with ESPN's NBA team. We write these articles, trades we'd like to see. And I've been pushing for the Timberwolves to trade for a big-time point guard for years now because I felt like that was the biggest team need they had. Anthony Edwards is an amazing wing shooting guard creator for, you know, his position, but he's not a distributor. He's not a floor general. And opponents just double-team the crap out of him. And so recently, I thought it was going to be Ja Morant that the Timberwolves might make a run at. You know, I didn't see this LaMelo Ball thing coming. And now that he's here and I'm processing, or I say here, like I'm in Minnesota, but now that he's on the Timberwolves and I'm processing it, it really seems like a high upside play for the Timberwolves, pairing the first and third pick from the 2020 draft, Anthony Edwards and LaMelo Ball together. And it's going to be hard for opponents to try to counter that.
9: Yeah, LaMelo coming off of a career year, 20.1 points, 7.1 assists, a career high 72 games, helping the Hornets go from a team that had 19 wins a year ago to 44 this past year. They almost got to that 8 seed in the East. They won one of the play-in games and then ultimately fell in their second opportunity to try to get into the actual NBA playoffs. But Ball played fantastic. He set of the play-in games and then ultimately fell in their second opportunity to try to get

0: from Charlotte, they're saying, wait a minute, we won 40-plus games last year, but we're not good enough, right? And as Tim said, a little bit of fool's gold. We still have a good team. Let's take advantage of a player who played 72 games, the most in 5 years here with him.
1: I guess that's a great point by Bobby. Is there a concern for Minnesota that LaMelo is not going to be able to stay healthy? Because, again, it's a career-high 72 games last year. I think that's the big concern for them is, okay, is he going to be able to put in a full or close to, because hardly anybody actually plays 82 games now in the NBA, but can he put together close to a full regular season and then still be healthy enough to give us everything we need him to be in the postseason? It's a risky move. And look, I guess I'm not that surprised that it seems like a desperate move because they were sniffing around Giannis. Mm-hmm. This was one of the three teams Giannis would have agreed to sign an extension with. Boston, Miami, where he eventually went, and then Minnesota. So if they were thinking, okay, maybe we can make a swing for Giannis, they ultimately did not have enough. Again, because of the limited resources that they have that Bobby Marks just kind of went through there. But they did have enough to go get somebody like LaMelo Ball. But I don't know what other moves they have left. And it's a move of desperation to try to keep Anthony Edwards there and happy as long as possible and try to make a run in the West. But again, you start looking at the size of Oklahoma City, the size of Wemby and San Antonio. Do they have enough size to potentially compete with the upper echelon of the Western Conference?
2: You know, it's interesting because the Timberwolves have actually been probably the biggest team in the Western Conference for the last few seasons. And the president of operations there, you know, Connolly, the guy that's putting this team together, is the same guy that put together the Nuggets before he came to the Timberwolves. And so for a while, it seemed like all of the Timberwolves' moves were meant to counter the Nuggets. They tried to put together a team big enough, essentially, to deal with Nikola Jokic. Well, now the Western Conference is changing a little bit. I mean, yes, you know, Wemby is a giant, but the rest of the Spurs were essentially wings. That's why they drafted two big men in the draft themselves, because they didn't really have a lot of size outside of Wemby. And when you talk about the Thunder, yes, they were starting the double bigs, but, you know, Chet Holmgren, he's tall but not really big. And so the Timberwolves still have Rudy Gobert as their main centerpiece as far as size in the paint, but they're really relying on him now because they don't have a lot of depth around him. But I feel like they're changing the team to try to address the fact that the powerhouses in the league right now are really strong on the perimeter with a lot of both quality and depth from the perimeter up to maybe the 3-4 position. And it looks like that's what Connolly is putting together in Minnesota.
1: Yeah, I mean, yeah, you think of all the wings that San Antonio had, and they were just able to throw. And I know Jalen had a great game in Game 5, but he had struggled in the finals up until Game 5. Mm-hmm. And SGA struggled up until Game 7 of the Western Conference Finals because of the wings that that San Antonio has. Same thing again. You look over at again, those are just deep and complete teams. Mm-hmm. And I guess my issue with Minnesota is, okay, you probably feel good about your starting five. Mm-hmm. What depth do you have?
2: Yeah.
1: What do you have after that? Because it's great that you have five that you believe in and trust in, but as we saw throughout this postseason, you need to be seven deep, maybe eight deep. If, you know, even going back to last year's finals where, you know, that was what got, to me, Indiana where they got, because they had depth that they trust and believed in. Tyrese Haliburton obviously had a tremendous postseason as well. But filling out the rest of this roster is going to be really interesting, I think, for Minnesota if they truly want to get to and be a team that pushes those top two that we looked at and had a great seven-game Western Conference Finals that we were all hoping for. If you're trying to enter that picture legitimately, you need to be deeper than Minnesota is.
2: Yeah, you know, Minnesota, they really thinned out their big man depth. But they're starting to get, you mentioned, like, kind of seven deep. They're starting to get some depth on the perimeter because with this move, you know, they signed Ayo Dosunmu to the $100 million extension earlier this week. Well, is he starting now or is he the sixth man? Like, you've got LaMelo and Anthony Edwards in the backcourt. Either you're starting Dosunmu and running, you know, three guards essentially, or he's a sixth man. If you go through their depth chart right now, they have slow-mo Kyle Anderson listed at power forward with Jaden McDaniel at small forward. I'm not sure if that's what they're going to do or not. They also got saw some positive things out of some of their young players, like Terrence Shannon. They had so many injuries during the playoffs that they called on Shannon, and he delivered, right? He came out. He showed he could be a consistent 15 to 20 point per game scorer. He could knock down the three. He could play some defense. So now they'll be relying on him more coming off the bench. Dante DiVincenzo, you expect, is probably out for this season.
1: Yeah.
2: After, you know, his Achilles injury. But if we're looking long term, they would expect either him or some type of a replacement to be coming back in the future. So, you know, the Timberwolves do need to make some moves, you would think, to shore up their front court rotation. But I do think they're starting to add some quality depth on the perimeter, and that seems to be what the team's main goal is right now.
1: So we now have seen Giannis move this week. We have seen LaMelo Ball move this week. What are some other big names that could be on the move in the NBA? We break that down coming up next right here on ESPN Radio and the ESPN app.
3: 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Shohei took the mound, but couldn't get on the same page with his catcher. LaMelo Ball could be on the move in Charlotte. Arsham Sharania has the latest. Plus, we tip our cup to the Tartan Army as Scotland's World Cup seems to end. I like that accent right there. All that and more today on SC Plus.
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0: think it's ever helped me to kind of look at what's happening outside the building. And just go enjoy the process with your teammates and your coaches, and we'll see where it all settles out.
1: I mean, Gabe, in the same way we said Joe Burrow didn't sound real confident, it didn't sound like Kirk Cousins thinks he's going to keep his job for long. What do you think? Are we going to see him before November, Fernando Mendoza?
2: Probably. I mean, I know teams would love to do with what the Packers did with Aaron Rodgers and Jordan Love, or what the Chiefs were able to do with Patrick Mahomes and sit a guy for a year. But the difference was those teams drafted a quarterback when they didn't need one. And when you're as bad as the Raiders have been, and you have the number one overall pick, and you use it on the Heisman Trophy winner who won a national championship, you just start to get impatient as the season goes along because you want to see what this guy can potentially do. And, oh, by the way, and I know they put in resources to that offensive line, and they've tried to make it better. If that offensive line isn't very good and Kirk Cousins gets hurt, yeah, then we're going to see him sooner than November. And Kirk Cousins is an older quarterback at this point who wasn't the most athletic even when he was in his prime, so evading the rush has never been a strong suit for Kirk. I'm willing to bet that we see Fernando Mendoza before the month of November.
3: Yeah, I can see that. So here's the thing. Kirk Cousins, literally from the time he's been in the NFL, has always been on a team that has a young up-and-coming quarterback besides him, right? He came in with RG3 in Washington, and Cousins has always been able to kind of find his spot, develop into a starting caliber quarterback, and he hasn't worried, at least publicly, about having somebody playing behind him. So I don't think that he's really that stressed to be out there with, you know, knowing that Mendoza is coming. I wouldn't be surprised if Cousins is able to last into November, because he is a starting caliber quarterback when he's healthy, and I think he'll be healthier this season than he was in Atlanta. But, you know, to the point that you were making, the Raiders are a bad team that's trying to get better, and they've got all of these kind of young, exciting new rookie or young players from the last few seasons, and at some point they're going to want to see what their future looks like with them playing together. Is it going to be in October? Is it going to be in November? That part, I don't know if it's so important, but I do think that before the season's out, we're going to see Mendoza as the quarterback.
1: All right, last but not least, J.J. McCarthy has started his last game for the Vikings. Is the overreaction? Minnesota's front office publicly supported him. They've rejected some trade offers, but that quarterback room is competitive now with Kyler Murray joining the fold. Dre,
3: yeah,
1: has J.J. McCarthy started his last game for the Vikings?
3: That is an overreaction to me. I think this is going to be Kyler's team. I think that from the time Kyler came in, it was with the idea that he's going to be the starter. But, you know, J.J. McCarthy still needed some more cooking. But we could see that he wasn't ready to be the guy last year. But he's still really young. He didn't have a whole lot of experience coming out of Michigan. And we've seen in the last few years these highly drafted quarterbacks that it's been at the second stop, but, you know, that needed time to get ready for the NFL, from Baker Mayfield up to Sam Darnold. And Sam Darnold was, you know, his most recent chapter was in Minnesota. I think that they're going to give McCarthy at least one more chance to get on the field before they decide to move on entirely. But for now, I think this is Kyler's team.
2: I guess I just don't know if Kyler Murray is going to be the answer. I know everybody loves Kevin O'Connell, and he has done a tremendous job, right? And he had Sam Darnold, made Sam Darnold look great, to the point where Sam Darnold went on and got a nice contract from Seattle and won a Super Bowl last year. But I guess I'm not just completely sold that Kyler Murray is going to come in and do exactly what Sam Darnold did a couple of seasons ago for Minnesota. There's a reason that the Arizona Cardinals decided to move on from Kyler Murray. Now, maybe Kevin O'Connell gets the best out of him, but also Kyler Murray has had an issue staying healthy. And if he goes down, J.J. McCarthy is going to come in. I don't think J.J. McCarthy has started his last game for Minnesota. But I think as good as the rest of that roster is, especially offensively, that quarterback position to me is just still such a wild card. I don't look at Kyler Murray as some stabilizing force that's going to come in there and suddenly make that offense a lot better than what it was last year.
3: Yeah, no, I think that's fair. I think that's why I say I think it's Kyler's team for now. But I do think that McCarthy gets, you know, more opportunity before he's off the team.
2: So that's judging some big overreactions in the NFL. But the NFL did announce earlier this week, speaking of them, that They're not going to have a supplemental draft. So where does Brendan Sorsby go from here? We'll ask that and more. That's coming up next right here on ESPN Radio.
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0: Just had J.C. Treader, executive director of the NFL Players Association, on in the last segment. A ton of insight there. If you're into some of the behind-the-scenes things, they're going to dictate where the game goes from here. That full interview will be up on YouTube in a little bit. Tom Pelissero here in for Rich. There were a few instructive things in my mind. Not a firm answer yet on the Brendan Sorsby thing. There's been a lot of back and forth on that. It's a complicated, unique case. But J.C. acknowledged that any time you have a potential precedent being set, that's something that concerns the NFLPA. So let's find out probably in the next, let's call it 36 hours. I would think by the end of the day tomorrow, they should have a pretty good idea if they're going to file anything and try to keep this alive for Sorsby, or if he's going to end up in all likelihood working out all year and then going into the 2027 NFL draft, which now has been officially set April 29th to May 1st in Washington, D.C., which should be a unique setting. I'm not going to go down the various routes this could go, considering it's on the National Mall. But let's just say, I think it'll be a beautiful atmosphere.
1: Okay.
0: To have the NFL draft in Washington, D.C.
2: Stay out of the reflecting pool.
0: See, I said I wasn't going to go down all the different paths.
2: Lots of mold.
0: I could have gone. There's fences up now. You can't get into it. The other part was when I asked him directly, is 18 games an inevitability? And he said, no, nothing's an inevitability. The players don't want it. They didn't want to go from 16 to 17. They don't want to go from 17 to 18. So you can sit there and say, well, he has to say that. It's leverage. It's a bargaining chip. And sure. But I think that what you're hearing from Treader, who was previously the NFLPA president, there was obviously a lot of drama over a couple of years with Lloyd Howell in the executive director role. JC then emerged from a field of three finalists this year to take on this role. What I'm hearing him say is the NFLPA, for the first time since I've been covering the league, wants to be very transparent and very proactive in terms of what they're trying to accomplish. The NFL has set the guardrails for many years, whether it was going to 17 games, whether it was we're going to claw back the revenue share, whether it was any number of different issues that they may have had, stadium credits and everything else. In this case, the union, it seems from listening to JC, is really going to target some things. Grass fields might be one of them. And that is a significant investment. It's clearly not so significant that they wouldn't do it for the World Cup. There are real things. I thought it was interesting that he said they're going to get players to go and get out on these World Cup fields and see how they hold up, because that's been one of the things the league has said, which is, well, you got these little 180-pound guys, and the field's like 40% wider.
2: Right.
0: You're not just chewing up between the hashes with a bunch of 350-pound men. All right, so get some guys out there.
2: Yeah.
0: Run around on the literal surfaces.
1: And it's only a month, not 4 or 5 months.
0: And it's also one game every number of days. Obviously, the World Cup is spread out, but you still have a bunch of games that are being played at, for instance, SoFi, played. Obviously, you already have a grass field in Santa Clara, but how does that field respond? Do they use the exact same type of grass? There's other places he didn't mention any of those fields. We all know, Soldier Field, nobody wants to play on that grass surface.
1: Pittsburgh, it's the worst field in the league.
0: It gets torn up. Pittsburgh has had, people complain about it in recent years, too, because you have Pitt games on Saturday, right. Steelers game on Sunday. This is going to be a significant issue. We'll see how significant it is, because no one's given anything for free. Neither the NFL or the NFLPA are just going to, oh, you want that? Cool, you can have that. Everything is up for negotiation. Money rules over everything else. What would you say, TJ? Cash rules everything around me?
3: You know what I mean?
2: Cream.
3: Get the money. Dollar bills.
2: Dollar bills, y'all.
0: But there are a lot of other things involved.
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0: here that really kind of get your head spinning right around the 4th of July. And, you know, this is the time of year when the NBA tries to take a little bit of shine away from your NFL, Tom. And, you know, while your guys are sleeping and grilling hot dogs and stuff, these guys are going to be making huge trades that blow your mind. And I would imagine it's going to be another busy summer that way.
1: 1 month away, less than 1 month away, 30 days. Hey, John, if something is happening on Sunday and today is Thursday, how many days away is that?
0: That's 4 days away, right?
1: No, you're on the Brockman math. It's three days.
0: No, but if you're, well, when is it on Sunday? If you're on a Sunday morning, that's a full day to count. If it's Sunday night,
1: it's Thursday now, so it's 3 days away. We're just, we've been going back and forth on this math nonstop for 2 days, and everybody is coming up with different, I mean, we blew Colin Morikawa's mind yesterday.
2: Well, he added a half.
1: If he has a bad round at the Travelers Championship, I'm going to blame that conversation, because it seriously seemed like we broke something.
3: He's one under with three to go today.
1: Oh, well, that's,
2: it's okay. It's okay.
1: John, thank you very much. We appreciate it, man. Great seeing you, dude.
0: Appreciate you having me, Tom. Thanks.
1: John Krasinski, senior writer.
2: Also, Carmichael added a half a day for some reason. He was like, oh, it's four and a half.
1: Yeah. This is like,
2: Colin, what?
1: We're learning a lot. Like, this has been a sociological experiment.
2: Went to Cal.
1: To figure this out. Yeah. You don't count the day you're on, but you count the day of the event. That's the bottom line.
2: But if you're asking me Thursday morning, I still have to live all of Thursday. That's a whole day.
1: But okay, so December 24th, you wake up.
2: You thought about it for
1: December 24th, you wake up,
2: yep.
1: Or your son wakes up. How many days till Christmas?
2: When are we celebrating Christmas? When are we opening presents?
4: The 25th.
2: Yeah.
4: Christmas Day.
2: At night? Then that's basically 2 days.
1: At night?
4: Who opens? You mean Christmas Eve then?
2: Just saying.
1: Hey, wait. When do you open presents in your household?
2: In the morning. But I'm saying, like,
1: right.
2: What if you've gone over to family's house in the evening and they have presents to give?
1: If your kid asks you on December 24th, how many days till Christmas, what do you say?
2: Well, one, I guess.
1: Okay. I think we've now reduced it down. Yes, one.
2: But if you're asking me Thursday morning, how many days till the game Sunday night, that's 4 days.
1: Okay. Here's what we're going to do, because we got What's More Likely coming up on the other side of this break. I am going to open up the phone lines in the final segment of the show.
4: We probably should.
1: And I just want to take a poll. 844-204-RICH. If you are describing something that is on Sunday, it is today Thursday, on Sunday, how many days away is Sunday? 844-204-RICH. We got What's More Likely coming up after this. 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
14: A walk-off homer in the bottom of the 14th inning. What a night.
9: From opening day.
14: And to left field. 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Mike Trout, how's that to start the season?
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14: Oh, my goodness. He crushed it. Giancarlo Stanton and the American League with one swing has tied it up.
15: 457-foot home run. How much fun was that?
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14: Just back, back some more. Leaping and he caught it. Out of here. Mookie Betts. Shohei Ohtani.
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14: 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Repeat champions for the first time in baseball in 25 years. The Dodgers are World Series champs.
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2: Iran goes on the attack. I'm Lisa Brady, Fox News. A Singapore-flagged cargo ship hit by an Iranian drone as it passed through the Strait of Hormuz, reportedly using a new UN-approved route and hit by the Revolutionary Guard.
3: A U.S. official confirms for us that Iran attacked a cargo ship in the Strait of Hormuz today after Iran was warning ships that transiting the strait without authorization through them would be dealt with.
2: Fox's Aisha Hasmi at the White House.
3: As the regime is eyeing to make billions of dollars through tolling the Strait of Hormuz. The Wall Street Journal is reporting the Islamic Republic estimates that charging for security, safety, and environmental services in the Strait would bring in $40 billion a year in revenue. And the idea, if it's implemented, they say, would bring Tehran cash flow and control that it did not command before the war.
2: Secretary of State Marco Rubio wrapping up meetings in the Middle East and telling reporters earlier.
4: One thing that came across very clear is there is zero support among the Gulf countries for any sort of toll or fees or anything that charges for the use of international waters.
2: For now, a UN agency is pausing the evacuation of ships through the strait. An inflation gauge, closely watched by the Fed, hits a three-year high.
5: The PCE inflation report out today, overall prices up 4.1% over the past 12 months. That's more than double the Fed's target.
2: But Fox Business's Edward Lawrence also reports the economy grew more than first thought in the first quarter.
5: The GDP increased 2.1%, which surprised many, and it turned around the last estimate of under 2%. The expectation is the administration, if it can keep the Strait of Hormuz open, the economy should start growing as it did last year.
2: Surging oil and gas prices have fueled inflation, though more recently they've been coming down. The Dow up 72 points at the bell, shy of a record after hitting new highs. 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
2: Two rulings on immigration policy from the U.S. Supreme Court, both siding with the Trump administration. One greenlights an Obama-era policy once used to limit the daily number of migrants seeking asylum at the U.S.-Mexico border. Another ruling allows the end of temporary legal protections for Haitian and Syrian refugees.
8: Essentially, it says that the current administration, now that could be a Biden administration, it could be any administration, a Trump administration, that they have the power to make a decision about when to end temporary protected status.
2: Fox's Shannon Bream. The TPS program currently protects more than a million people from 17 countries from potential deportation. But several high-profile decisions are not out yet.
9: Eight cases argued this term are still undecided by justices, including a challenge to President Trump's executive order ending birthright citizenship. Justices are considering additional cases about presidential power after President Trump's efforts to remove a member of the Federal Reserve's Board of Governors and a member of the Federal Trade Commission. Cases remain over campaign finance regulations and mail-in ballot rules. And before the term ends, likely before the end of next week, we expect opinions in cases about states' restrictions on transgender students participating in school athletics. In Washington, Jared Halpern, Fox News.
2: A new national survey finds most Americans favor some form of religious expression in public schools, but most prefer that it be voluntary.
10: Six in ten Americans surveyed by the Pew Center
0: governor say they support allowing teacher-led school prayer, but only if students don't have to participate. Half of the 3,500-plus respondents favor displaying the Ten Commandments in public school classrooms, but most religiously unaffiliated Americans oppose these religious expressions.
10: Fox's Lillian Wu recapping stocks. The Dow up 71 points, with the S&P and the NASDAQ in the red again. I'm Lisa Brady, Fox News.
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12: On a smaller defender right now, he's matched up against Rodolfo Bolis. Or is it going to be Luke Goody? Right now, Damask has it as he goes inside, gains some separation, and puts it through.
13: His hands, and Illinois had a chance to push it if they wanted to. 5-on-4, but Chris Conley gets back. Damask will take it himself. Find Rogers on the baseline. And one.
14: Ross in a hurry on the kick out. Got an open look for Mitchell. That's no good. Tip by Igodaro. And taken away by Damask. 1-on-2. Marcus Damask. 2 and a foul.
15: To get the deflection right here by Damask allows him now to get out in transition. And when you have a live ball.
16: To keep the pressure on if you're Valpo, as Edwards will turn it over. Harmon to Damask. Gets undercut and a chance for a three-point play.
17: It was a fun year, man. It was a lot of fun watching that dude play basketball. ESPN Radio 93.5, it is The Drive. I'm Curtis Allen. That is Evan Stone. Quinn Turn, the intern, is in studio with us as well. Hello, Quinn.
18: Hello.
17: Marcus Damask, one of your favorites, dude.
19: Oh, yeah.
17: Nice to take a little trip down memory lane, but not for no good reason.
19: Not just a random highlight package to start the show.
17: Huh? No. He's going to be joining us here in just a few.
19: Yep, Marcus Damask going to hop on in just a couple minutes. Kind of catch up with him, just what's the last couple of years looked like for him. But he's also got some really cool things going on that he's a part of. There's a basketball camp that's going to be in Williamsville coming up here in a week or so.
17: All right. Very
19: June
17: good.
19: June 29th.
17: Very
19: what is good. That? Oh, that's like 4 days.
17: That's 4 days, man.
19: That's next
17: that's
19: week.
17: Soon, man. That's, technically, it's this week if you're counting today. If you were to say Thursday is the first day of the week, it's this week. But yeah.
19: It's this week, yeah.
17: Yeah, but.
19: I don't say that.
17: No, you
19: would. I don't know anyone else who does.
17: No, me neither. But I'm just saying it could be this week.
19: Yeah.
17: But 4 days.
19: So he's got a basketball camp there, and then he's a part of something that I think is one of the coolest things that I have seen. It's called Core 3 Mentorship.
17: Okay, well, tell us about that.
19: Well,
17: an overview before he does.
19: It's an overview, and I'm excited to get kind of nitty-gritty with him about this. But basically what it is you have former college athletes or guys who are trying or are playing professionally somewhere desiring to mentor current middle school, high school athletes. And it's not just about the athletics. It's not just about the basketball. It's about developing the entire person.
17: Very cool.
19: Which I think is awesome. So you have these college stars who are, you know, acting as mentors for these high school, middle school kids that are getting very developed athletically, but then what about the rest of them?
17: Mm-hmm.
19: Is someone pouring into their life? Is someone holding them accountable? Is someone giving them advice in certain moments? And this Core 3 mentorship is just an awesome opportunity. If you are a middle school, high school athlete, if you got kids that are in that, it might be easy-ish to find the athletic side, but what about the rest of it?
17: Yeah.
19: Mentally, emotionally, all of that.
17: Oh, there's a lot to that. There is something to maybe you don't dig deep enough with your kiddos to
19: all of that.
17: Oh, there's a lot to that. There is something to

0: essentially is what it is. But, I mean, that's something that happens when you go undrafted. And Marcus declared for the NBA draft after his senior year. And, you know, Kylan Boswell went undrafted as well. So, you know, maybe he'll have an interesting take because he's still playing professional ball. Marcus, I mean, about what these guys might be going through or what some of the next steps are. Because, you know, really for a lot of fans, you get to a point where, okay, young man or young woman, they graduate and they go on to the NBA or the WNBA. They declare for it. Then what? What after that? Well, you know, while they're in Europe, what's that process like?
1: Yeah.
0: You know, that something along those lines. So looking forward to talking with Marcus here in just a few about that. Also, Brian Teague from Chicago State of Mind Sports, he can hop on with us, and he will hop on with us right around 3:25-ish as the Bulls, boy, I tell you, they made a big move for a big star known as Cash Considerations. And not the first time they've done this. In fact, I feel like they have signed Cash Considerations a considerable amount of time over the last decade.
1: Enough to make me wonder how much cash we talking about.
0: I mean,
1: we keep needing more.
0: They just like cash, buddy, I guess. I don't know. Players, cash. Oh, yeah.
1: $4.50.
0: Mm-hmm.
1: Stick of gum.
0: Had Braden Smith for all of, what was it, 5 minutes last night before they sent him to the Pacers. So that was I saw that. I think it was Glenn Kenley, our guy from WCIA3. Was like, whoa, nice pick by the Bull. Never mind.
1: All right. Never mind. Yeah, so that happened last night, and he said apparently Indiana had been really desperately wanting Braden Smith for a long time. Like, that was the guy. He grew up in the Indianapolis area and played, obviously, right down the road at Purdue. They'd been watching him forever. They were pretty obsessed with him. So whatever it's going to take to make that happen. Another big move, Minnesota is just – we had the Minnesota guys on just a day or two too early because Minnesota makes a massive move to trade for LaMelo Ball. And I don't know what the heck they're doing. They have Rudy Gobert on the roster, and that's the only guy taller than me, I'm pretty sure. So it has everyone else in the West is trying to get bigger and bigger and bigger. Minnesota seems to be trying to go the opposite direction to get smaller, to get more athletic. This is the two to Anthony Edwards, one, LaMelo coming in, who can, you can't really double Ant Edwards anymore if you got LaMelo on the floor. The problem is he's hardly ever on the floor. He's been hurt pretty much his entire career. And so I think last year, I saw this today on ESPN.com, he played 72 games, and that was the most games he's played in his entire NBA career so far. So, you know, Minnesota is doing a lot of really interesting and weird things. They now have no draft picks over the next 10 years. They traded a 2033 first round draft pick, I see. So it's like, I don't know. The NBA is weird. It's like, hey, you can have this draft pick of ours 15 years from now.
0: The NBA is very weird.
1: We'll see what happens.
0: We'll see.
1: We'll see what happens. 2039 second round pick. Would you take that?
0: Oh, sure.
1: The Bulls would.
0: They sure would. As long they would take Cash Considerations the third along with that 2039 second round
1: pick. You get the whole genealogy of Cash Considerations.
0: Or maybe it'd be Cash Considerations the fourth. Right now, joining us on the Dick Van Dyke Appliance World phone line, Illini fans should be very excited about this. Marcus Damask, how are you, sir? Good afternoon.
2: I'm good. How you doing?
0: Man, we're doing great over here. It is so good to get you on the show, catch up with you a little bit. Where are you at right now? Are you doing a little traveling, or what's going on, man?
2: Yeah, I'm on my way to Nashville right now. I've been in Champaign for the past, I think, like 4 or 5 days.
1: Everybody goes to Nashville. It's just a fun place to go,
0: it's very fun.
1: Yeah. I was there for about 3 hours last week.
0: Well, Marcus, we want to jump right on in to not just what's going on with you and your career and catch up, but you've got a lot of really, really cool stuff happening right now. And Evan mentioned a program that you're a part of, and I would love for you to give our listeners some more insight into that, and Evan can talk about it as well.
1: Yeah, Marcus, go ahead and let us know. I think one of the things that I'm most excited about seeing after you left the University of Illinois is this thing called Core 3 Mentorship. And I would just love to hear

0: hear from you why this appealed to you, what this whole thing is all about, and how do people get involved with it?
1: Yeah, so Core 3 Mentorship, I started it with my former teammate, Dalton Banks. He played with me at Southern Illinois, and then he finished his career at Illinois State. But basically, we were both playing overseas, and, you know, it's kind of crazy. When you're overseas, you actually have a lot of free time. You know, like, you practice maybe 4 hours a day, and, like, the rest of that time, you're kind of just on your own. So, you know, and we've both been passionate about, you know, like, helping the young kids navigate just basketball, right? Like, there's a lot that goes through it. So, you know, we sat down and just lots of phone calls back and forth for about a month, 2 months, and we just brainstormed everything that, you know, helps a player. And we kind of just put it into a system, and we've been helping some kids. You know, it's been a lot of fun. We're working with a couple high school guys. We got some middle school guys. We even got a couple elementary guys. And yeah, it's been a lot of fun. You know, we focus on basketball, but we also focus on just, you know, life and building a better person. You know, we say we have three pillars. We want to build a better player, build a better person, and build a relationship with them. And it's been a lot of fun for us to do. We've had a lot of good feedback with the kids and the parents. So yeah, it's been really good for us.
2: Marcus, what have you been able to take from your career and what you did in college and what you've done post-college and apply to what you're doing with this new program?
1: Oh, man, everything. You know, I feel like every step of the way, you're around different people. You know, you jump levels. Like, you just learn so much at every step of the way, whether that's, you know, some off the court on how to take care of your body, or on the court, certain reads, how to move without the ball. Like, there's so much, you know, and like, how to treat people, you know, especially when you come to different cultures and things like that. You just, you know, you the world in such a different way. So, you know, it's a lot that, you know, I apply with our kids, you know, and every kid's different, right? So, you know, everything is very personalized. So what we are working on with one kid, we might not be working on with the next kid, you know, because we want to be very individualized and personal for, you know, what each kid needs to achieve their goals.
0: Well, and I love that, because there's a line, just looking through some of your stuff on socials and the way you develop some of this, there's a quote in some of your socials that says, development is not random. And I love that, because as you speak to the personal nature of developing, it's not random. It has to be intentional. So what does that look like for you guys in this program?
1: Yeah, so, you know, for some of our guys, we're, like, building, you know, certain skill plans for them. So every day they know what to do. They know, you know, they don't have to think about it. I think it's really easy to be on social media and see all these different drills, and then you're kind of just almost overwhelmed on what to do. You know, so some guys, the focus might more be on the skill stuff. You know, we've got some kids that, honestly, like, the parents have been very honest with us and say, like, you know, we want them to be a good basketball player, but, you know, we want them to be leaders. We want them to just, you know, be better people in school and things like that. So, you know, for them, we take another aspect. You know, maybe it's a little bit less with basketball. You know, we still focus on basketball, but then, you know, we're working with them more on, you know, how to treat people, and maybe it's, they're struggling with procrastination, so we're working on, you know, just building habits on how they're spending their time in school. You know, it's very, like, it's a very broad range of conversations that we're having with these kids.
0: So now, how does a kid get involved? If somebody is listening to this and they think, oh, man, that'd be perfect for my kid, or, yeah, I want to be a part of this, what do they need to do?
1: You know, through social media, we have our website. You know, I know it's on my Instagram, my Twitter. But, yeah, I mean, you can DM me, DM my partner, Dalton Banks, through our website. You can follow the links, and we just set up an intro call is what we call it, and just kind of talk about the program and see if it's something that fits, right? Because okay. It, you know, might not be for everybody, and we're not trying to force people into something that they don't want to do. So we get on a phone call and just talking through it, and you know, we go from there. If it's a good fit, then we get straight into it.
0: Mm. Curtis needs a mentor. Does it have to be for basketball?
2: I need a mentor. Yeah. Oh, just a life mentor? Is that what I need?
0: Yeah, just
2: somebody
0: to
2: talk. Appreciate that.
1: Yeah, don't worry, Curtis. We got you.
2: Marcus, thank you very much. ESPN Radio 93.5, it is The Drive. Marcus Damask on the Dick Van Dyke Appliance World phone line with us. And that website, VIPSportsLLC.com. You can find the events. It's also linked up on our Twitter page, at The Drive 935. There's an event in Williamsville this Monday, just a few days away, and we'll talk about that more in just a few. Marcus, I wanted to ask you about the process that you went through 2 years ago declaring for the NBA draft and the process afterwards, and what advice you might give to a guy like Kylan Boswell, who's going through something very similar right now, or Ben Humrichhaus, or in any of these guys that are going through this process or might over the next couple of years.
1: Yeah, I think, you know, first and foremost, you got to find the right fit. You know, like, your agents do a lot, and sometimes you got to, you know, tell your agent what you want, you know, and make sure that they know that they work for you. Because I think sometimes agents might think something and you might think something else. And I think people can get lost in that sometimes. So that would be my first thing, you know, is like kind of speak your mind so you're getting in the right position. Other than that, I think you just got to go in with the mindset that, you know, everybody's a good player, but you got to play your game, you know, like, people have been pros for a long time in the G League, and guys have learned a lot and been on a lot of NBA teams. But at the same time, you get a chance to play against a lot of NBA guys. So, you know, night in and night out, you got to be ready because there's a lot of talent in the G League.
0: Mm. Yeah. Did you get to a chance as the Illini make a Final Four run this year? First of all, where have you been playing this past year? What does this past season look like for you?
1: Yeah, I started my season in Germany, having to switch teams, and I finished my season in Belgium.
0: What man, what a life.
2: Home of the Belgium dip, by the way, Evan Stone.
0: I don't know what that is. So, okay.
2: Austin Powers, never mind. All right, continue.
0: Oh, okay. My brain was not with Austin Powers.
2: No, not even.
0: Sorry, I was in a different direction. Is the Bonneville in Belgium right now?
1: The Bonneville? I'm not sure where the Bonneville is, to be honest with you. It when I was in for my last few days in Champaign, I was driving and it just shut off. Everything shut off. The steering wheel locked up. I was I was at a red light and I had people behind me honking at me to get going. I couldn't move it. So yeah, the Bonneville basically fell apart on me. So
0: oh no!
1: Parts and scraps are being put to good use. I don't know.
0: Dang, you should have just like leaned out and just show some respect. You don't know what this thing's been through. Oh my gosh, what a sad day. One day, actually, I was driving through downtown Champaign and I looked over and I saw Marcus, and he was in a nice little car, and I was like, dude, what's that? And then he said, the coaching staff won't let me drive my Bonneville home anymore. So I think they had someone loan him a car or something. So that's awesome. Did you get to watch much of the Final Four run this year with your schedule and your season and being overseas?
1: Yeah, I did. That's one of the hard parts about being in Europe is all the games are at like 3 or 4 a.m. So what I ended up doing for the tournament run is I would record the game and then just like shut off my phone so I didn't get any text. To watch the game without what happened, so you know I still got to enjoy the run.
0: That's good. That's old school.
2: I like that. Marcus, again, your camp is in Williamsville on Monday, and folks can learn more at VIPSportsLLC.com. Excuse me. Anything else you want Illini fans to know about how things are going for you this summer, or anything else that you feel like needs to get mentioned?
1: I don't think so. You know, it's good to be back in Champaign. You know, I love to get back and see everybody that supported me. It's always, you know, good to get back and see everybody. I'm looking forward to the camp, you know, working with the kids. It's always a lot of fun, too. So, yeah, you know, I'm just excited to be back in the States. You know, I enjoy my time in Europe, but it always feels good to get back home.
0: Where's your first food spot when you get back to Champaign?
1: The first spot I went to when I got back to America was Culver's, and that's
2: There
1: that's
2: it is.
1: The Midwestern Wisconsin in these.
0: I was about to say, Wisconsin boy right there.
2: Got to get the Butterburger. Got to get the Butterburger. Marcus, man, it's been a pleasure talking with you. Safe travels, and looking forward to talking to you again down the road.
1: Yeah, thank you. I appreciate you guys.
2: All right, we appreciate you. Illini legend Marcus Damask on the Dick Van Dyke Appliance World phone line with us, 217-359-2255 for the Max Twin City Recycling text line. Again, that camp is this Monday, just 4 days away in Williamsville, and we've got that on our socials at the Drive 935. I immediately looked at our Twitter, and I see Brian Teague from Chicago State of Mind Sports just tweeted, Marcus Damask just confirmed on the Drive that his beloved Bonneville is no longer running. Hashtag Illini.
0: That's so sad.
2: Illini fans get it. We're sorry to have to bring that news to everyone today. But good to chat with Marcus, man. Good stuff right there. And a good camp and a good program that he's got going. And I really, really appreciate what he said about, you know, a lot of these young guys, when they get out of college, if they've got an agent, making sure the agent works for them. And be like, you hear all these stories about young athletes that, nope, do this. They're being told by someone, do this. And maybe they don't always have the best interest at heart. So I appreciated hearing him say, no, you got to tell them, hey, you work for me. So good stuff, man.
0: Yeah, it's good.
2: 217-359-2255. Quinn Turner, the intern's in the studio with us. Quinn, what did you think about that conversation with Marcus Damask?
3: Thoroughly enjoyed it.
2: Very good. Mm-hmm. I'm glad you were here. You know what's nice?
3: What?
2: You didn't say anything awkward during the interview. I mean, I know you didn't chat, but I'm going with this, is you didn't say anything like the Earth is 50,000 miles all the way around or something like that.
0: How many miles from South Korea to South Africa?
3: That's a great question.
0: If you had
3: do you
0: to
3: want
0: guess.
3: Me to look that no.
0: no, guess.
2: Do you want me to look that up?
0: I don't want you to look it up.
3: No.
0: I just want you to guess real fast.
3: I refuse to guess. It's going to be, I'm so awful at math. Like, it's not even going to be funny.
0: I think you have, throw a number.
3: How many miles?
2: It doesn't even have to be a big number.
3: Like,
2: you could say 1 mile and you would be closer than what Pierce the Fierce said yesterday.
3: Can I say, like,
2: Come on, Quinn.
3: 10,000 miles.
2: Oh, never mind. Okay. We got to talk with our interns about geography.
3: I can't do that.
0: That is so much better.
2: I mean, it's
0: better. That is so much better than what Pierce said.
2: I mean, it's better.
3: Is it 5,000?
0: No, that's... You're getting closer.
2: You're getting warmer. You're getting warmer.
3: Like, I know nothing, guys.
0: I'm not upset at 10,000. That makes sense.
2: Brian T., Chicago State of Mind Sports, coming up next on The Drive.
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3: 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I'm Curtis Allen. That is Evan Stone. And our next guest, you know him. You love him. He's become a regular part of The Drive family. And I know he's going to have some thoughts on what the Bulls did in the draft and how things went for Keaton Wagler and the other Illini guys, Kylan Boswell, Ben Hummerkaus. Brian Teague, Chicago State of Mind Sports on the Dick Van Dyke Appliance World phone line with us. How you doing, sir?
4: I'm doing good, man. I'm kind of bummed to hear about Marcus's Bonneville, man. That's terrible news.
5: I mean, it was the breaking news no one wanted on this Thursday.
3: It was bad, yeah.
5: That's a rough moment for the Bonnies.
3: Everyone will remember where they were when that news broke.
4: That's right. How you guys doing?
5: We're recovering.
3: We're recovering, yeah. We took a couple minutes there, Brian, to recover. Here's a question for you, sir. We know you're traveling everywhere all the time. You're covering everything all the time. Are the Bulls okay after the first round of the NBA draft and then bringing back their old friend Cash considerations in the second round?
4: So I'm just going to preface this by saying that Bryson Graham, he came in and he basically said, hey, you know, he was going to do various things with rebuilding the team, and he was lauded for development and how he's kind of rebuilt teams and found talent in those second rounds. Now, outside of Caleb Wilson, you guys already know how I feel about that pick and what he's going to bring to the table. I was very surprised that they traded away all those picks in the second round. I wanted to see him cook. I wanted to see, you know, what everybody was saying about him. I was really surprised by that. I know his explanation about that was that there was no player there in the second round that was on their draft board, and they kind of prioritized shooting. So, hey, he explained around it, you know, sounds good. But for me, I wanted to kind of see what he was going to be able to do in that second round because, you know, he probably knows way more than I know about, you know, basketball. But I thought that there was still some pretty decent talent there in the second round, and I would have loved to see what they were able to do. You guys remember when the Bulls drafted Io in the second round. Like, there's always some viable talent there in that second round. So, I don't know. I'll focus on Caleb Wilson, and I'll tell you guys, that was a home run. And you guys already know I love that pick, and I just love what that kid's about. And just, you know, he already came in saying all the right things. He had the little button ear on him. So he gets it. He knows, you know, how to play to Chicago. And so I think he's ready, and he's gonna answer the bell.
3: I think that all of us need to put together, like, a dollar jar, and we all have to put a dollar in any time we say Caleb Williams or Caleb Wilson incorrectly. That's my thoughts on that. What say you, Brian Teague?
4: I agree.
3: So the Bulls, they did what they did in the first round. The second pick was Swain. I know that Evan was not a big fan of the Swain pick. What did you think about that pick?
4: Yeah, I agree with Evan on that one. I thought that Carr from Baylor, I thought, would have been the guy that I would have gone after. The shooting aspect of Carr and just basically just how he lights it up, I thought that would have profiled pretty well. I mean, if they identified the shooting was an area that they needed to have on the team, you had a guy that was there on the board and you passed him up. But I also think in Swain, I think that they were just looking for someone that has that ability to switch. And if you guys saw some of the clips and the highlights they were showing of him, his switchability on both ends of the floor, I think it complements Giddey very well. But for me, I just thought that there were some guys there that I would have maybe taken before settling on Swain. I thought that pick, while I saw that some outlets had it graded like an A, I'm like, really? I mean, I had it as like a B-minus, C-plus type of pick. Like, when you grab a Caleb Wilson type of guy and then you come back at 15, and I thought they reached a little bit on Swain. I was kind of scratching my head a little bit, Evan, so I'm right there with you.
5: Yeah, it felt to me, it felt like, hey, didn't we already try this with Patrick Williams and Dalen Terry? And it just felt like this same pick. When you're
3: same
5: right,
3: guy. Yeah.
5: Carr was on the board. I was a big Christian Anderson fan. Like I watching his him play this year, but also his combine performance where he shot lights out from three. I thought that would be an awesome match with Caleb Wilson. But you know what do I know? There's a reason I'm sitting here. You said you wanted to watch him cook in the second round. Well, now they have cash considerations to go to the grocery store and buy ingredients.
3: Well, that's a good point. What are they going to buy with those dollar bills, Brian? What, like, when you look at this Bulls roster that they've put together so far, and again, plenty of time before the next season, but like, what is the biggest need to you coming out of the draft for the Bulls?
4: I still think it's shooting. A guy like Gary Trent Jr. is someone that I think would be a good fit for the Bulls. Malik Monk. I still think they need to get some shooting on the team. I did love the acquisition of Nick Claxton. I thought they needed a big there, so he slots in well there at center. And he with Wilson along with Bouzelis, that to me is a pretty nice young front court. So I like what Graham did there by kind of shoring up the front court, but I still think shooting is going to be an area where they're going to have to really hone in on. So I thought that was an area there. And the cash considerations, I mean, I'm telling you, like, I'm just so sick and tired of these moves for cash. Like, I try to be positive about these moves, but then when you see stuff like that, it's like, come on, man, what are we doing? Like, get some players and let's get in here and let's compete with the rest of the teams in the league. Like, it's pretty sickening.
3: ESPN Radio 93.5, it is The Drive. I'm Curtis, that's Evan. Brian Teague, Chicago State of Mind Sports on the Dick Van Dyke Appliance World phone line with us. Brian, we all, I think, agreed for the most part what was going to happen at number 5 with the Clippers, and that's where Keaton Wagler ends up, and a pretty awesome night. His parents in the interview room after the pick, it was great stuff, great television. But one thing that kind of struck me was some of the grading that came out, and if I can, I got to pick on Skip Bayless because it's always fun to do that, saying he was questioning the killer instinct of Keaton Wagler. Didn't know if Keaton had the killer instinct to make it in the NBA. When you see that sort of stuff, what say you as someone that's covered this kid for at least an entire year?
4: I mean, there's a reason why Skip Bayless isn't on any of those big-time programs anymore, so I'll preface it by starting there. But that anyone who ever questioned Keaton Wagler's killer instinct, his mentality, they haven't watched him play one single game. Mm-hmm. Like, I was even seeing where people were breaking down and saying how all his shots looked like they were tough, and it looked like he was struggling to get shots off. And I'm like, half the time, if his shots weren't going down, Illinois' offense was stagnant, right? He was the offense. That's why Brad Underwood put the ball in the guy's hands, right? So I think there's just a lot of people, if an athlete or a top 5 draft pick doesn't jump off the screen at him, if it doesn't have all these measurables, you guys, we've talked about that before, people are already ready to write the kid off, and I'm like, okay, you guys will see, because if the Bulls would have grabbed him at 4, I would have totally been okay with that. But Keaton, that's one guy that I would not ever bet against. Skip Bayless, he needs to just go back to wherever he was hiding for a while. I don't know why he even decided to even, like, comment on a guy that he obviously didn't watch play.
5: Yeah, I it seems like such a trope just because he doesn't have, like, that fiery personality where he's getting into scraps on the court, he's yelling at people, he's whatever. And because of that, he's not a killer. He just doesn't have that attitude. And I can't, like you said, I can't imagine anybody actually sat down and watched a game that he played in could come away with that understanding, because he was as cool, calm, collected as anybody could be on a college basketball court. He never got rattled. He never got sped up. He knew exactly what he was doing and when he was doing it, and he could set up his teammates well. So, yeah, I get that. And it really did drive me insane. So, you know, Bulls to the NBA Finals next year or what?
4: Oh, my goodness. Let's hope they can get back to the playing game. That's kind of where.
5: What do you make? What do you make of Minnesota right now? And I know that's kind of out of your market, but Minnesota making all of these trades, and as everyone else in the West is trying to get size and get bigger to try and compete with Wimby and Jokic, Minnesota seems to be content trading away all of their size and just loading up on guards.
4: Yeah, I saw that when I, well, first of all, IO contracts, shout out to IO, huge. You know, that's, we were talking about Wagler a second ago, but think about Illinois basketball right now and just all the great storylines that are coming out about that program. I mean, that's just awesome. I just wanted to start there. But when you see the type of talent that Minnesota is bringing in, pairing with the Anthony Edwards, my goodness, right? As long as they can keep LaMelo Ball from, like, you know, causing any sort of mischief with his cars there in Minnesota, I think that team is going to be one that's going to be I think I'm excited to see them. I'm excited to see Miami. And I'm also excited to see OKC with Mara in the mix, because you talk about teams gearing up to defend Wimby. And it seems like OKC was like, all right, you know what? If Chet couldn't do it, let's bring another guy in here and try to beat up on Wimby a little bit. So those are the teams that I'm kind of looking at in the league right now that I thought did themselves a really good favor so far in this offseason cycle. But Minnesota, they look impressive, just on paper at least.
3: Brian, one more from you from the text line. It's from our guy Big Def. He says, Brian, love Caleb Wilson too, but do you think if Curtis and Evan joined the Bulls right now, would that automatically raise the perimeter shooting floor for this team this year?
4: You know, I haven't seen Evan's jump shot, but I heard you're quite the athlete, man. So it's possible. I mean, I think they should bring Johnny Pax out of retirement. I mean, they need something right there, because I would say when you look at the profile, Big Dust, last year they had too many guards and a lot of them couldn't shoot. Now I feel like what Graham is trying to do is he's trying to get some athletes, he's trying to get some versatility. So that part is great. I want to see what he does in free agency. So I think right now I'm still giving the Bulls kind of an incomplete. Like, obviously we know what we feel about Wilson, and I also feel very strongly about Splitter and his system. However, I just feel like right now it's still an incomplete type of mix of talent until we see what the free agency batch kind of comes around on with this roster. But again, I would say when you are able to draft a guy like Caleb Wilson, that right there, that's chip number one, right? And I think that when you look at what they already have in place with Bouzelas, who I've spoken about so many times on this show, I'm really excited to see what those two do together.
5: Mm. Well, you've heard correctly, Brian. I am a heck of an athlete, and I do think that they should give me a look. Now that 5 for 5's in play, I've lost my ability to go to college, so NBA, here I am. Do I declare for the draft? How does this work?
4: I don't know, man. Go get that NIL bag and then go declare for the draft.
3: Yeah, there you go. Any NIL money that's out there, please send it to Evan Stone. Brian, what are you working on right now, and where can people find it?
4: Yeah, so I'm finishing up a piece on the Bulls and kind of like their off-season plan. I'm also working on an Illini piece for the guys that were drafted, Wagler, obviously, and then talking about Boswell and also Ben, and then just kind of their opportunities and chances in the league with getting picked up on those specialty contracts as well. So that's kind of what I got coming up next.
3: Looking forward to it, man. Great talking to you. We'll do it again next week, all right?
4: All right, sounds good. I'll be around. Talk to you guys soon.
3: Talk to you soon. That's our guy, Brian T., Chicago State of Mind Sports on the Dick Van Dyke Appliance World phone line. 217-359-2255 for the Max Twin City Recycling text line. You would get some NIL money. I feel like you would be like Lebowski again. You would find a way to dude yourself into it. I don't know how, but you'd be like, hey, man, I just got like $100,000 from Jet's Pizza or something like that in an endorsement deal, and my NIL contract's like $500,000.
5: Would you look at that?
3: How'd that happen?
5: I got something from Keystone Light.
3: Keystone Light.
5: I don't have to do that, but
3: old Uncle,
5: both got the stones.
3: Uncle Keystone hooked me up. Look at this. I got what an endorsement deal I have here. Thank God it wasn't Uncle Milwaukee's Best. 217-359-2255. Cardinals lose a tough one last night. They're back on the airwaves here tonight at 6:45, pregame at 5:45. And we'll do a Redbird recap in just a moment. Also, we'll talk a little bit more about how maybe they can draw even tonight. And the Cubs, they won both games in a doubleheader yesterday.
5: Hey, they are on what's happening? Roll, and I got some thoughts.
3: I know you do. So we're going to get into some baseball talk next on The Drive.
6: Ball four.
7: Blue timeout. Bobby, what's the dealio? You've watched three straight batters.
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7: With Ricky Orton, I'm John Rooney. It was a six-run fourth inning with the Diamondbacks batting around, getting back-to-back home runs. Lou James Groover, his first in the big leagues, a two-run shot. Ketel Marte, his 13th of the year, to cap off the six-run frame on the way to Arizona's 9-4 victory.
8: A rough start for Matthew Liberatore, who was actually very good in his first three innings. He had only given up a couple of base runners. Looked like maybe he was going to have a bounce-back start, but ran into that long, rough inning. And from the Cardinals' point of view, the pitching wasn't good enough. Too many walks, too many hits. The Cardinals did rally in the ninth, a Fermin home run, but not enough.
7: Blaze Jordan drove in three. He had a sacrifice fly and an RBI double, an RBI single. And on base three times, Jose Fermin had two hits, including his third home run.
8: And the Cardinals scoring four runs, there are games you should win with four runs.
7: Michael McGreevy is on the mound, and we're on the air at 5:50 tonight.
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12: There's your Redbird recap. 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It is The Drive. I'm Curtis Allen. That is Evan Stone. Cardinals going to try to draw even with the Diamondbacks tonight. Four-game series. It was pretty, first two games, very, very competitive. Last night, rough one for the Redbirds. Quinton, the intern's in studio as well. I know you were probably not listening to the Cardinals game or watching it, Quinn.
13: Because my dad took over the kitchen TV.
12: Wait, say that again?
13: My dad took over the kitchen TV, so I was, in fact, watching the Cardinal game.
12: What about the living room TV?
13: Okay, that's where I wouldn't watch the Cub game after dinner.
12: Ah. Wait, how big's the TV in your kitchen?
13: It's a decent size. We just got a good one? A newer one.
12: Yeah?
13: So yeah.
12: Flat screen in the kitchen?
13: Yeah. It's pretty nice.
12: You got a kitchen TV?
14: We do not have a kitchen TV, but we have an open floor plan, so you could stand in the kitchen and you watch the living room TV from the kitchen.
13: Yeah.
14: So it's just kind of open.
12: Yeah, I guess I have noticed that on your social media. I've seen that before. Yeah. Makes sense.
14: Oh, yeah.
12: Oh, yeah. Good stuff.
14: Oh, yeah.
12: Yeah. Not good stuff last night for the Cardinals, but again, going to try to draw even with the Diamondbacks and must win. That's hyperbole. That's a bit much. but you would like to draw even in this series. And you've got, we talked about this earlier in the week, you got Murderer's Row coming up once you get into 4th of July and beyond. And a 5-game run with the Brewers, 3 with the Cubs over the 4th. I mean, there's a lot there, a Red Series on the way over the next week and a half as well. So you'd like to, this is the opportunity for the Cubs and the Cardinals to kind of climb out of that middle of the pack setting they're in right now. Both teams substantially, I would say, behind the Brewers. I think we're both at 5.5 or 6, I think, is the game right now. 6.5 games back, maybe.
14: Yeah.
12: The intern can find that for us.
14: Yeah. I think it was 6.5 last night, yeah. And I was watching because the Reds are playing the Brewers right now, and
12: sure.
14: I was locked in watching their scoreboard watching because they were down 6-5 in the bottom of the 9th inning with bases loaded, no outs, and they got 0 runs. So I think they had a bunt out. They bunted into an out and then grounded into a double play.
12: Oh.
14: And that's how that game ended. And I was just like, we can't count on Cincinnati for nothing.
12: No.
14: We just needed a win because the Cubs they're turning it on right now. I texted you last night. I was like, are we back? I don't know.
12: It was another one of those late night texts from you where I'm already sawing logs, but you and Cooper are up late chopping it up, what's going on.
14: You're doing what?
12: Sawing logs. Sleeping. Are you about to say you've never heard that before, sawing logs?
14: Sawing logs?
12: Sawing logs.
14: No, I've never heard that.
12: Quinn, have you ever heard someone say they were sawing logs?
13: Yeah.
12: Yeah.
14: Sawing logs?
12: Quinn, tell them what it means.
13: Sawing logs, it's sleeping.
12: I'm sleeping.
13: Snoring. Heavily sleeping, really. Just like knocked out. You're not in a light sleep. It's an out sleep.
14: I have never heard that phrase in my life.
5: I'm a heater.
14: I've heard dropping logs.
12: Come on, man. Why do you always got to go that route? Why do
14: what
12: you always gotta...
14: route? I didn't go a route. That's what I thought you said
12: always...
14: first. You got,
5: what
14: I
5: the
14: don't...
5: hell?
14: Goodness, you're saying gracious. I always go that route?
12: You always go lowbrow. You always go lowbrow.
14: To say I always go brown brow is just
12: I
14: ridiculous.
12: Didn't say brown brow. Good.
14: Sawing logs is a wild statement.
12: Help me out here, text line. Quinturn, the intern's got my back. 217-359-2255. If you've ever heard of the phrase, the figure of speech, sawing logs.
14: Quinn, have you gone snipe hunting? Yeah, so she's not all cool and hip on your side.
12: I'm not going to mansplain to the
14: she's
12: young lady.
14: She's a different kind of small town.
12: No, it's just... Snipe hunting isn't for everybody. It tends to be more of a thing that boys do than girls when they're kids.
14: All right. Well, here's the thing. Cubs Cards are both 7 games back from the Brewers right now, and which is kind of frustrating. The Cubs are 7-3 in their last 10, so they've caught up with the Cardinals, but they can't make up a lot of ground with the Brewers. The Cubs have scored 59 runs in their last 6 games. I don't know if you know this or not. That's pretty good.
12: That is pretty good. For a team that wasn't scoring at all for like a month, that's pretty good to get it all out at one time.
14: Yep, and they need that because they put 2 more pitchers on the IL in Cabrera and Ben Brown. So I think that's a total of 11 pitchers now that are on the IL for the Cubs. But is Matthew Boyd starting tonight? He's back?
12: Yeah.
14: Look at that.
12: There you go.
14: Don't let him near them kids anymore.
12: You know what's going to happen, right? He's going to start to come out of the dugout, and his kid's going to be like, Daddy, give me a hug. And he's going to lean over the side and give his kid a hug, and then kaboom, his knee's going to explode before he can even get to the mound.
14: I hope everyone at Wrigley would keep that from happening. See his kids going
12: don't
14: down.
12: Don't hug your
14: get the kids.
12: Grab the kid.
14: Get the kids. Yeah.
12: You see like 50 guys go, here, kid, here, have some ice cream. Get away from your dad.
14: What country is Evan from? Jason and Monticello. I don't.
12: Thank you.
14: What does that mean?
12: Because you don't know what it means to saw logs. Thank you, Jason from Monticello. 217-359-2255. Matt and Sydney, I think I'd rather talk soccer than baseball right now, just saying.
14: Yeah, heck yeah.
12: Big Def, we aren't completely open floor plan at my place. Oh, I lost the Big Def text. But have the sunken family room from the kitchen. No point in getting a kitchen TV. We watch from there, too.
14: Yep.
12: Mm-hmm. We got Marcus in Colorado. Evan, were you sleeping when the terms 101 was taught? Yes, sawing logs. When terms 101, the class,
14: listen,
12: figures of speech. Where were you, buddy?
14: Michael in Charleston said, where did Evan grow up? How haven't you heard that phrase in every Bugs Bunny cartoon? Well, I didn't watch a lot of Bugs Bunny cartoons.
12: There you go.
14: So I didn't know this was such a phrase. Sawin Logs.
12: Yeah, master comedian Bugs Bunny. Of course you wouldn't know his stuff.
14: No.
12: No.
14: But more. I'm going to start using it all the time. Sawin Logs.
12: Mm.
14: Evan, why are you late? Sawin Logs. Are you tired? No, I'm just...
12: You know,
14: Sawin Logs.
12: We can take this all the way up to the top of the hour. Quinn, I don't know if you know this. This was a couple weeks ago. It was maybe a month ago now. And it was one of the days we had those really awful storms that rolled through. Mm-hmm. Caused a lot of problems here at the station.
13: Mm-hmm.
12: And while some of us were working very, very hard to try to get the station back on the air, there was one person who found the station couch and was sawing logs all by himself, just relaxing. Right over there by that window. You know, I can't change the camera. But guess who that was? It wasn't me.
13: I only wonder who that could have been. I have not a clue.
12: Mm-hmm.
14: I don't feel bad about it at all.
13: What
14: else
13: why
14: should
13: were you
14: I
13: so
14: have
13: tired? Done?
14: I have kids.
12: So I got kids.
14: Yeah, and you're tired.
13: And he wasn't sleeping.
12: Yeah, I wasn't sleeping.
14: Because he can work on all of this. I can't. I am the personality of the show.
13: Right.
14: I can't plug anything
13: right.
14: in.
13: There we go.
14: I can't do anything on that side
12: Here's
14: of the
12: what
14: table.
12: I imagine. Here's All what right? I imagine when you're at your other job. Like, I'm imagining if, first of all, you're in a very nice church, right? It's a pretty nice church on campus, right?
14: Sure.
12: Yeah. It's a big one.
14: It's all right? perspective.
12: It's a pretty good-sized church.
14: Okay.
12: I'm imagining like you're getting ready for church to start and there's some sort of technical difficulty with the mic and you just go and lay down in a pew and fall asleep while everyone else in the congregation tries to fix everything. That's kind of what it was like.
14: I think it's for the most part, Evan, please don't get in the way. I mean, that's it. Like, it's just, please just don't get in the way.
12: Is that what they say to you at the church, too?
14: We have things we're trying to do, and if you're over here, it's going to take longer. So, would you have wanted me over here? Shut up.
12: Listen, look at all these wires. You think that I can handle all of them?
14: Why don't you go kick rocks and saw logs? Because there's the thing.
12: I got to tell you, I did almost text you on the way in, like, man, I'm really tired today. I think I need to catch a nap. You're going to have to carry the show. I almost did that. I was like, nope, I'm just going to stop and get a smoothie. That'll pick me right up. 217-359-2255.
14: I just texted my family.
12: Oh, jeez.
14: I texted my family
12: what
14: to see if they've heard that phrase.
12: When you say you texted your family, you just texted your wife, right?
14: No, a couple of family group chats.
12: Oh, you have mentioned the group chat before. Well, I'll stand by. I got to know for sure on this one.
14: We'll see. We'll see what they
13: Maybe
14: say.
13: Maybe this is a Stone family.
12: Could be
13: thing.
12: Could be. Well, we can't just sit quietly while that happens. All right, so Cubs. Cubs are back at it tonight.
14: No, we will sit here.
12: On our sister station, US 105.9. And the Cardinals, of course, we are the flagship for Cardinals baseball here on ESPN 93.5 in Central Illinois. And 5:45 pregame, 6:45 first pitch. And it should be a fun night of baseball on the radio. I'm curious about some of the games tomorrow because have you already looked at the forecast? It's all the rain and stuff that's going to roll through all day tomorrow. By the way, we do have a flood watch. In effect for like most of Central Illinois. I think if you hear my voice, you've got a flood watch in effect. And unless you're streaming us and you're in California or we've got Marcus in Colorado or something like that. But if you're in Central Illinois.
14: He's in Georgia.
12: And because of that, here's a little local note being serious. Toledo Fun Days, which are scheduled to kick off tomorrow. Most of it is going to be moved to Sunday now. So the 5K golf cart parade, the drone show, that is all going to be on Sunday. Saturday's parade is still scheduled to be at 11. There's still supposed to be bands, but all the other stuff, the Friday stuff. And Quinn, the intern, do you know if this is all still at the same time? I'm putting you on the spot live on the radio here, but Diane gave us these notes. I think it's all still at the same time. I think the 5K that was supposed to be Friday at 6 is now going to be Sunday at 6, golf cart parade at 8, and the drone show is at 9 o'clock.
14: Thank you.
13: Something like that, yeah.
14: 217 texter. What's Evan supposed to do? Jiggle some wires? Blow in the cartridge?
12: Yes, as a matter of fact,
14: there's nothing for me to do.
12: Time for news. It's The Drive.
15: A deal with Iran is tested. I'm Lisa Brady, Fox News, as a Singapore-flagged ship is hit, reportedly by Iran's Revolutionary Guard.
16: A U.S. official is confirming that an Iranian drone hit that cargo vessel called the Ever Lovely as it was exiting the Strait of Hormuz off the Omani coast. The ship is Singapore-flagged. UK authorities say there was damage to the ship's bridge, but no casualties. The attack violates the Memorandum of Understanding signed between the U.S. and Iran just 8 days ago. That deal had helped sharply increase the amount of oil flowing through the strait.
15: Fox Business's Lauren Simonetti. The cargo ship was using a new route approved by the U.N., which says it's now pausing evacuations of ships through the strait. Iran still wants to control passage and charge tolls or fees.
17: You can call it a fee, you can call it a toll, call it whatever you want. If you are charging money to use the straits, we won't support it. We won't tolerate it. We won't allow it.
15: Secretary of State Marco Rubio, just wrapping up meetings in the Middle East, also says there's no support for tolls among Gulf countries. The U.S. Supreme Court striking down a state gun law, ruling that Hawaii is violating the Second Amendment by requiring concealed carry license holders to get special permission to bring a firearm into public spaces like a store or hotel.
18: Justice Samuel Alito, writing for a 6-3 conservative majority, says the law severely restricts the daily activities of individuals who already satisfied the state's rigorous requirements for a concealed carry permit. The state argued the statute balanced gun rights and property rights.
15: Fox's Jared Halpern in Washington. On immigration, two 6-3 rulings in favor of the Trump administration, that it's up to DHS when to end temporary protected status for some refugees and allowing daily limits on asylum seekers at the southern border. No ruling yet on the president's effort to limit birthright citizenship. 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
15: Former movie mogul Harvey Weinstein will not face a fourth trial on a New York rape charge as prosecutors dropped the case after the accuser said she could not endure testifying again.
23: Weinstein still stands convicted of a separate sexual felony in New York and additional charges in California. He remains behind bars. That dropped charge stemmed from an allegation that he raped hairstylist and actress Jessica Mann at a Manhattan hotel in 2013, a case that had remained unresolved after an overturned conviction and two hung juries. Weinstein was married at the time, denies all accusations, and Mann has testified. She also had a consensual on-and-off relationship with him. Michelle Polino, Fox News.
15: If convicted in the case, Weinstein would have faced less time than he's already served and than what he could still face in the separate New York and California convictions. His voice was a powerhouse.
24: I chose you for the one.
15: The lead singer of Blood, Sweat, and Tears has died. David Clayton Thomas from Canada. He was 84, fronting a 9-member group that sold millions of records. So, other hits including Spinning Wheel, helping to inspire a wave of horn-led bands, their self-titled second album winning 2 Grammys, and beating the Beatles' Abbey Road for Best Album of 1969. Rare territory for Team USA at the World Cup, playing their final match of the group stage tonight.
25: No U.S. team has ever won 3 games at any World Cup, so the U.S. can make history tonight by beating Turkey. And Christian Pulisic, the star player who was out injured for the last game, is back. He is ready to play if selected, and he says this entire team wants to keep up the momentum.
15: Fox's Jonathan Hunt at SoFi Stadium in Inglewood, California, where kickoff is 10 Eastern tonight on Fox. I'm Lisa Brady. This is Fox News.
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12: 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Hope you're having a great Thursday. We're talking figures of speech and Illini athletics and baseball and little football. Well, you know what we do around here.
14: And rap.
12: A little bit of that.
14: The downfall of some in the rap game.
12: Yes. Oh, yes, yes. Literally, we were a moment ago, yeah.
14: Yeah, yeah. Talking about old Mystical. You're not going to hear music from him for a while.
12: No, probably won't. You probably won't hear any Mystical.
14: What?
12: Not on this radio station, anyways. appreciate you spending some time with us. It's a fun week for Illini athletics. There's plenty of Illini headlines to get to, but

0: responded and said, I have no idea what that means. I've never heard that before. And my mom said, I think it means snoring. So I don't think it was just ever used in my family. That's got to be it.
1: Mm.
0: My sister said, well, I'm sorry, we're not up to date on 50-year-old lingo.
1: Hold on now, first of all. Did you guys
0: He's down there sawing logs, they say. He ran the old triple bags, and now he's down in the dugout. He's sawing logs.
1: There's old Sai over there. That's his nickname, Sai the Sawman.
0: Jimbo Sawing Log Smith coming up to the bat.
1: Saws his own bats, they say. Strongest hitter in the world, that's what they say.
2: I can tell you.
1: Did you guys have the same sleep schedule? Maybe nobody heard anybody snoring in the family or anything.
0: We got lots
1: like
0: of snores in the family. Mm. Big snores. Yeah. We were always talking about snoring.
1: Just didn't know sawing logs.
0: Didn't know sawing logs.
1: All right, that's fine.
0: I thought it was like a counting sheep thing. Like you think about the sound of a log being sawed, and it'll help you fall asleep.
1: Yeah, I guess I could see. Yeah, but that could be a thing.
0: But it's snoring.
1: But it's snoring, sleeping. Yeah, sawing logs. You're out. You're done for.
0: We also don't really saw logs anymore.
1: You need a CPAP, most likely. Something along those lines.
0: That do that.
1: Well, that's true. But you know what? If you're a strong person such as yourself, maybe you need to. You could saw some logs. I could see you doing that. Actually, being a log sawer. Stone Saw Services coming to you soon in Savoy. Ooh, look at all that alliteration I did right there.
0: Quadruple S.
1: Pretty good.
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1: There are lots of these, and the big story of the day, it is basketball related. North Carolina and the Illini are going to square off in the 2027 Nashville Hoops Showdown. The game's January 30th, pitting two programs that expect to compete for their respective league titles in a crucial late season non-conference contest. The game's going to take place at Bridgestone Arena, downtown Nashville. Beautiful, beautiful arena. If you've never been, it's definitely worth being there for the experience. And again, in downtown Nashville, with game time and TV designation to be announced later on, fans will have the opportunity to purchase official travel packages for the Nashville Hoops Showdown, which will include game tickets, hotel accommodations in downtown Nashville near the venue, VIP hospitality at the Bridgestone Arena, and more. There's always more.
0: Mm.
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0: Champagne South.
1: That's right, baby. We're going to take over again and again and again. Speaking of basketball, the U of I Division of Intercollegiate Athletics announced that basketball consensus All-American Keaton Wagler and track and field national champion Sophia Beckman are the winners of the 2025-26 Dyke Edelman Award, presented annually to the top Fighting Illini male and female athletes. The recipients were selected by vote of Illinois head coaches and DIA executive staff. We had that story right near the end of the show yesterday. That's when that came out. Baseball news, a gift of $5 million by an anonymous donor, must have been Evan Stone, is paving the way for a 1,500-seat renovation at Illinois Field. The renovation is scheduled to be completed in the spring of 2027. Illinois Field's renovation plans feature new and additional seating down the first and third base lines, permanent seat backs, and new and expanded dugouts. The updated dugouts will include technology upgrades, storage space, and bathrooms. Fighting Illini women's track and field team won all three of their U of I annual athletic awards, including Athlete Newcomer and Freshman of the Year, as voted by Illinois head coaches and DIA executive staff for the third consecutive season. Long jumper Sophia Beckman earned the title of Dyke Edelman Female Athlete of the Year, which we just mentioned. And by the way, that was after becoming a national and Big Ten champion in indoors and an All-American in outdoor track as well.
0: Mm.
1: One more for you. One more, I promise. Last one, if that's okay with you. It's okay. Is it okay? Can I do one more? That's fine. Illini freshman pitcher Aiden Flynn. Music. Oh, that was good. Keep going. Was named a freshman All-American by Baseball America, which was announced today. Flynn earned a spot on the Baseball America freshman All-America first team. Say that five times fast. And was one of three Big Ten student athletes to achieve. Wait, I need to. Here, this will help with the. Right there. I'm not turning you off. It's just good levels. Where was I? Oh, was one of three Big Ten student-athletes to achieve freshman All-America status from Baseball America this season. Holy Columbus, Ohio. Those are your Illini headlines.
0: All right.
1: Did you think of any other figures of speech he probably wouldn't know, Quintern the intern?
4: I found one that I was kind of wondering if he knows what this
1: means. What do you got?
4: Do you know

0: it means to pull someone's leg?
1: Yeah, you ever pulled a leg?
2: Oh, yeah, that's an easy one.
0: What's okay, that is one? That an easy one?
2: That's a, yeah, you're messing with someone, pulling their leg.
1: You pull a lot of legs around here.
2: No, everything I do is for real. 217 texter, who the hell is humming? That was Quinn. Quinn was trying to Quinn was trying to fix the music because the music ran out, so she was being the music under the headlines.
0: That was not me at all.
1: A handful of texts
0: projecting over there.
1: A handful of texts to get to. Sydney and Champagne just catching up on YouTube, and I spit my water out at the Skip Bayless comments. If you missed the Skip Bayless moment with Brian Teague, make sure you go back and check that out wherever you get your podcast or at steviejay.com, and we'll have that again for you in the 5 o'clock hour. Big Def, my whole life, my dad snored like all get out. We knew sawing logs, but for my dad, we'd reference Calvin and Hobbes to call his snoring trucks downshifting on the highway.
2: That doesn't roll off the tongue quite as well.
1: But I still get the reference. It's kind of a up and down. Yeah, I get it. Yeah, it's good.
2: Yeah.
1: Any other figures of speech we should quiz him on?
0: Hit the sack.
1: Hit the sack. What do you know about hit the sack? What do you know about that one, Evan Stone?
2: Capital of Thailand.
3: I can tell you.
1: What do you know about it? Come on now.
2: Well, what's the capital of Thailand?
1: You always go lowbrow. Why?
2: Oh, my God.
1: Why do you always go that route?
2: Low blow is what you mean.
1: It is a low blow. It is the low blow. That's what it is.
2: Hit the sack just means to take a snooze.
0: Yeah.
1: Yeah. Yeah. Ham it up. We established that maybe you do. Do you know what ham it up means?
2: Ham, it means you go hard as a mother.
1: What?
2: Trucker. That's what ham is. I'm going to go ham. I'm going ham on him.
1: No, that's not what
2: that is what that means.
1: That's not what it means.
2: I know you're talking about playing it up as like, I'm going to go over the top.
1: Yeah.
2: But that's not what ham means nowadays. Ham is now an acronym for something we cannot say on these airwaves.
1: It's an acronym. What else you got? Figures of speech, Quinturn the intern.
0: Figures of speech, let's see here.
1: Go ahead. There's got to be something like...
0: There are plenty here.
1: Something on shambanamoms.com or Smile Politely that we could use.
0: That's a great website.
1: Uh-huh.
0: Do you know, let's see here, kill two birds with one stone. I feel like that's a common one.
1: Come on.
2: Well, of course I know that one.
0: Okay.
2: Stone's always going to kill two birds.
0: Right.
4: Give me a heater.
1: Mm-hmm.
0: Bite the bullet.
2: You just got to... If they're going to cut the leg off, just bite the bullet and grit it out.
1: Mm-hmm. What else you got for them? Okay. I'm enjoying the back and forth here.
0: Burn the midnight oil.
2: Working throughout the night. Okay, listen, I know a lot of sayings. I know this is why I know that sawing logs is just not a very popular one.
1: Here's a good one.
2: I know all these sayings.
1: Text line, Big Def, to get your ears lowered. What do you know about that one?
2: Yeah, just to get a haircut.
1: Okay, all right. Well, he knew that one.
2: Yeah, I know all these sayings. It's just sawing logs is a dumb one.
0: You know what it means to break the ice?
2: Yeah.
0: Yeah.
2: I'm a...
1: I know about breaking the ice.
2: I work with a lot of groups, and we do a lot of icebreakers.
0: A lot of icebreakers?
2: Yeah.
0: Hitting the nail on the head.
2: You nailed it.
0: Nailed it. Under the weather. Do you know that one?
2: Yeah, you're sick.
0: Okay.
2: Guys,
0: just making sure.
2: None of these are hard.
1: Letting the cat out of the bag.
2: Yes, these are not. Listen, these are normal sayings.
0: Once in a blue moon.
2: Yeah. There's not a blue moon very often.
0: Okay.
2: So
0: all right.
1: Let me think of one.
2: What, did you just find the most popular
0: catchphrases? These ones, they're not catchphrases. The elephant in the room, throw in the towel, burn bridges.
2: Yep, all easy.
0: Like that. I don't know. I learned about figures of speech in like third grade. I had a whole notebook page about it. It was great.
1: What about...
2: Get your ears wet?
1: What about when the jelly meets the peanut butter? How about that one? You ever heard of that?
2: That's a fake one.
1: No, it's not fake.
0: Everyone Big Death sent in a fun fact, and I did know that. Actually.
2: That's what I literally said. If they're going to cut the leg off, bite the bullet and just grit it out.
1: That's right. That's from the Civil War. Thank you for that one, Big Def. 217 texter for us jarheads. Hit the rack. Do you know what a jarhead is?
2: I do know what a jarhead is.
1: Hit the rack means?
2: Hit the rack. Well, I would assume it means going to sleep, but maybe it means getting deployed. You're going to go hit the rack.
1: Oh, here's a good one from Andrew in Champaign. A stitch in time saves nine.
2: I don't think I know that one. Yeah. That's a good one.
0: Never heard that one?
2: A stitch in time saves nine.
1: Mm-hmm. I think it has something to do with cats, Evan.
2: A stitch in time saves 9.
1: What do you think it means?
2: You got to go to the hospital right away to get your stitch, because if you wait, it could rip open more, and then you'll need 9 more stitches.
1: I think you're close. I think you're right. I mean, but he's kind of right.
0: That's actually not
1: in a
0: too,
1: weird
0: too
1: way.
0: Far
1: you're
0: off.
1: Not too far off from it. Just take care of the small problem now, so it doesn't become a bigger problem later.
2: Yeah.
1: Yeah. So you were kind of on it there. That was pretty good.
2: How about you're a tool with the wrong your? How about that for being a tool? I'll be a grammar tool. The whole 9 yards. Actually, I got to be honest.
3: Goodness gracious.
2: The whole 9 yards, I don't really know where did that come from. Where did the whole 9 yards come from?
1: Well, I don't know that one.
2: Because 9 yards is not gonna get you much. Well, it's still second down.
1: Let's see.
2: No first down.
1: It's a good movie, though, you know.
2: It is a good movie.
1: It's a pretty good movie.
2: R.I.P. Matthew Perry.
1: Yeah.
2: Make the hay while the sun shines.
1: I mean, it means everything, but why the whole 9 yards? It means everything, right? Like,
2: yeah.
1: I want all of it.
2: The whole 9 yards.
1: But where did it start?
2: Yeah, where did that come from?
1: Is that World War II?
0: I got it.
2: Okay.
1: What do you got?
0: It's from an old comedic story in 1855, Southern Indiana. A seamstress is comically blamed for using the whole 9 yards of fabric to make one single shirt.
1: Well, there you go.
2: Huh. 217 texter said ammunition in World War II came in 9 yards.
1: See, I'd heard that once before, but I didn't know if that was the original. I assumed it was.
0: What it says, how do you, it's etymologists, you know, the people that like study dialect and language. They say that's the furthest it's been traced back.
1: All right.
0: So.
1: Hey, you want to read Steve from St. Joe's?
2: Yeah, it's raining like a cow peeing on a flat rock.
1: You know,
2: boy,
1: that
2: I haven't
1: one?
2: Heard that one.
1: You never heard that one?
2: I've heard, boy, it's tighter in here than a billy goat's butt in a sandstorm.
1: Now, wait a minute. Why do you always have to?
4: I heard that we one. Were just doo-doo.
1: Well, you always go for the.
2: This studio is hotter than two rats hugging in a wool sock on the 4th of July.
0: Where do you come up with this
2: I've heard
0: stuff?
2: That's a good one. I've heard that one.
1: Like a couple of hams stuck in a blanket just rubbing up and down against each other, back and forth. What?
2: All right.
1: Hams.
2: Hams.
1: You know, haven't you seen where they're cooking hams in the. In the ham store.
2: Good times.
1: They cook ham there, you know, in the
2: good
1: ham
2: times.
1: Store. Yeah.
2: Good times.
1: 217-359-2255. That's the number for the Max Twin City Recycling text line. We went through all the Illini headlines for today. Cardinals baseball on the way. About an hour and change for the pregame. First pitch.
2: Yeah, Tyler, they're not hugging, but I had to make it in the radio.
1: Make it in the radio. Now, that's another good figure of speech. I don't know if you've heard that one.
2: Make it in the radio.
1: Uh-huh. That is, I mean, that's one you really got to be careful with when you use that one.
2: Oh, he also, 6 sheets in the wind.
1: Mm-hmm.
2: I know what that means, but how did we get it?
1: Quinn, turn the internal effort.
2: There we go. Mm-hmm.
1: You know what? I've got a couple for you, sir, and we'll...
2: Are we going to do this for a whole nother segment?
1: No, not a whole other segment.
2: Good grief.
1: Not a whole other segment, but I want to see if you can answer them. And then, yes, we will continue to talk sports. But I've got two that my dad used to say, and I know what they mean. I knew what they meant immediately when he would say it. But then my friends were like, what the hell does that mean? What's he talking about? So I want to see if you can maybe figure out what those would be.
2: Okay.
1: We're going to do that.
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1: Not the word OSCE, but we'll do some next on the drive.
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1: 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I'm Curtis Allen, that is Evan Stone. Quintern, the intern in studio with us. I know you're amped. Team USA tonight, you got the hat on, dude.
15: Let's go!
1: Yeah, we'll do a little World Cup chatter here in just a few, but just a couple more figures of speech we got to get to see what Evan knows and doesn't know.
2: Okay.
1: From the 217, dressed to the nines.
2: Yeah, you look good, bro.
1: Mm-hmm. On the flip side of that, Big Def, face for radio.
2: Yeah, no one's ever told me that.
1: No one's ever said, you got a face for radio.
2: Nah, they say, you got a face for TV, bro.
1: Mm. You know what that means, the face for radio? Yeah.
2: I know what a face for TV means, because I got it. Just saying.
1: Hmm. What about... couldn't hit a bull in the butt with a banjo. Did you ever hear that one?
2: No.
1: That's one from my dad.
2: Couldn't catch water falling out of a boat. I've heard that one.
1: Many games watching the Cubs play baseball, if somebody would strike out, he couldn't hit a bull in the butt with a banjo. Why would you hit a bull in the butt with a banjo? I don't know. But that was one of his favorites.
2: I could get a good look at a T-bone steak by sticking my head up a... wouldn't but you? I'd rather take the butcher's word for it.
1: What about this one? He's blown out of his tree. Any ideas what that might mean?
2: He's blown out of his tree.
1: Blown out of his tree.
2: He's way out of his depth.
1: Mm-hmm.
2: He's doing something he should not be doing.
1: He was drunk. That's what that guy was. Ah. Blown out of his tree. Cooked out of his gourd. Here's one for you. Cooked out of his gourd. What about that one?
2: No, I don't know that one.
1: Many days you were cooked out of your gourd, Evan Stone.
2: That's not. I don't have a lot of knowledge about gourds.
1: That was his way of saying somebody had been using the marijuana.
2: Oh.
1: Yeah, said somebody was stoned. They were cooked out of their gourd.
0: I've never heard the cooked part. I've only heard the out of your gourd.
16: Give him a heater.
1: See, Quintern the intern knows that.
0: My grandpa
2: why would that be
0: it?
2: For marijuana? What?
0: You're just out of your gourd.
1: Out of your gourd.
0: That, to me, has always been told, oh, you're crazy.
1: You're like, crazy.
0: You're off your rocker. You're out of your gourd.
1: But I think
2: so not marijuana specific.
0: Not the version that I've been told it might be marijuana specific for Curtis.
1: Just the cooked. I think the cooked part.
0: The cooked part, yeah. I'm never told the cooked part.
1: To involve something, you know, okay. In smoke.
2: We say faded.
1: I bet you do.
2: Bro's faded.
1: Hey. No more fading.
2: No, we don't fade tonight.
1: Not tonight. You ready?
2: Hey, somebody's about to get faded tonight.
1: It's not going to be the United States of America.
2: It's going to be Turkey, baby. It's the United States of America face off against Turkey. this evening out in Santa Clara. Or no, they're back down in L.A. Santa Clara is the next game. But we got the U.S. versus Turkey in the final game of the group stages for the United States of America. They've already won the group. They're already set in their spot for the knockout round. So tonight really doesn't mean anything. Turkey has already been eliminated, so they're already out. So it is kind of, you know, I don't want to say throwaway game, but there's not really anything to gain, anything to lose.
1: Still could make some history tonight, though, right?
2: Yes. So I don't know if you know this or not, but Pochettino is our manager.
1: Right.
2: And this is his first World Cup. Where do you think he falls for United States men's national team managers in all-time World Cup wins? Where is he at? If he's in the top 10, where is he at?
1: Three.
2: His first World Cup.
1: Three.
2: Quinn?
0: I'm going to say two.
2: One.
0: I should have gone with my
1: gut. He's the top dog?
2: He's top dog. He's tied before Bob Bradley.
1: Boo Ridley.
2: Doesn't matter. He's tied with him with two wins. Win tonight, you're the first team ever to win three games in a World Cup, which is pretty much, that's a big deal. But you're going to see a different team tonight. Everybody that's sitting on a yellow card, Tyler Adams, Anthony Robinson, Chris Richards, Weston McKennie, they're all going to take a break tonight, because if they catch a second yellow, they will be suspended for the next game.
1: So they miss the knockout round.
2: Yeah, you don't want to lose them for a knockout game. So all of and yellow cards reset after the group stage. So they're all going to sit on the bench. So you get to, you know, circle in some reserves and let them get some playing time in the World Cup. Let them get some action. Try a couple different looks against a Turkey squad that is still, they're playing for pride tonight. They're still good. So let them get some run.
1: Too early to know who Team USA would be playing first in the knockout round?
2: It's about 90, let's see, as of this morning, I can probably double check
1: on this,
2: real quick.
1: See who gets it first, you or Quinn turn the end.
2: Well, it's Bosnia-Herzegovina, which I think is about 90% positive.
1: Gotcha.
2: Now, there's some crazy things that I think can happen over the next several days that would bump them out of that spot and put someone else in that spot, but as of now, it is pretty solid going to be Bosnia.
1: What time is Team USA tonight, sir? Because I know people are going to be checking that out.
2: Oh, yeah.
1: We're going to watch, right?
2: They are tonight. They're the late game tonight. They kick off at 9 p.m.
1: Oh, God, I'll be sawing logs by then. I can't stay up that late.
2: Okay. So they kick off at 9 p.m., and then the next game that really matters, the knockout stage game, it is going to be Wednesday, July 1st at 7 p.m.
1: Any chance Team USA gets to play on the 4th of July?
2: They are out of 4th of July contention.
1: Oh.
2: On where they landed.
1: Man, that would have been cool.
2: Yeah.
1: That would have been really cool.
2: So they're going to play Bosnia-Herzegovina, most likely, on Wednesday, July 1st, 7 p.m. That'll be in San Francisco. And as it stands at the moment, if they win that game, which they should, they will play the winner of Egypt and South Korea. And that game would be in Seattle on July 6th.
1: Okay.
2: Monday, July 6th.
1: Close enough. Close enough.
2: Yep.
1: You know, we'll take it, brother.
2: And then it looks like if they could win that one, which they probably should win that one too, they will play in Los Angeles against most likely Spain for a trip to the semifinals.
15: Give him a heater.
1: All right.
2: Which that'd be tough.
1: Did you see the clip of our guy Tim Sinclair doing the intro? I think was that Spain? Was that
2: so
1: the
2: cool?
1: Yeah, wasn't that cool?
2: Yeah, he's down there, stadium announcer. We'll get him on after the World Cup.
1: Yeah, we
2: over,
1: will, and go through the whole experience.
2: He's in Guadalajara.
1: Mm-hmm. And again, I just think that was so cool that Tim took the time to hop on with us when he did before all this started. And at the time, he couldn't tell us, okay, I'm going to do the World Cup, right?
2: Yeah.
1: Like he had to say it was literally everything but the World Cup. Huge sporting event. More people are going to be watching it. It's soccer related, you know, so take that as you will. Nope, I didn't say it was the World Cup. Didn't say that at all.
2: Yeah, no, FIFA was very adamant that he not.
1: They're adamant about a lot of things, turns out.
2: Yeah. You know, and none of them are the right thing, it seems to be. But, yeah, Big Def. Remember the song Ocean Avenue by Yellow Card?
1: Oh, yeah, I remember that.
2: There's a place off Ocean Avenue where I used to sit and talk with you.
1: No, I remember this song.
2: We were both 16 and it felt so right.
1: No,
2: Sipping all day, staying up all night. Yeah, I remember Ocean Avenue. What's that got to do with anything, Big Def?
1: Nothing. Yellow Cards.
2: Is that?
1: Come on, soccer reference. Even I knew that.
0: Come on, Evan.
2: Yellow Card is one of my favorite bands, though.
1: Yeah, I'm a big Rick Derringer fan.
15: Train, say your prayers, eat your vitamins, be true to yourself, true to your country, be a real American.
2: Okay, yeah, I'm not going to make any sort of a political statement about what that song says and then who the Hulkster became. But
1: what?
2: I'm just gonna throw it out there that maybe he should have listened to that song a little bit more.
1: It was 1984, brother. Took down the Iron Sheik, became the world champion. Okay. Hoisted Andre the Giant, all 7'5", 500 pounds of him over his head, shook the earth when he slammed him at the Silver Dome in Detroit. Could feel it reverberate.
2: Lamest
1: whatever that
2: match
1: word
2: of all time.
1: Oh, whatever.
2: No good. Whatever. Andre couldn't even move at that
1: whatever
2: point. He could barely walk. He had to get carted down to the ring.
1: They all got carted down.
2: Ring.
1: They all got carted
2: they
1: down.
2: They did that for Andre. Everyone else whatever did it because of Andre.
1: 217-359-2255 for the Max Twin City Recycling text line. I just missed a whole bunch of these different figures of speech. Heath, my grandfather used to say, well, I'll be a suck egg mule. What about that one?
2: I've never heard that one before.
1: I've heard egg sucking dog. Have you ever heard that one?
2: No.
1: No?
2: What does that mean, suck egg mule?
1: I can only guess, but I know what an egg sucking dog means.
2: What does that mean?
1: I don't want to say it in front of the young lady here, okay?
2: Oh,
0: she's fine.
1: I don't go over. Oh, come on, quit.
2: She's fine.
1: All right. Think of things that are egg shaped that aren't eggs. And you'd be like
2: rocks.
1: Yeah, rocks. That's what it's about. Rocks. Yeah. Scott and Taro throws out Fubar. There's one. I heard that a lot growing up as well. 773. You guys should ask Pierce to do some of those things.
2: We should not do that.
1: We should
2: Pierce
1: not do that. 773 Dexter. That's one of the last things we should do ever.
2: We won't do that.
1: 217 Dexter probably didn't have his Celsius today. Actually,
2: I'm on number two.
1: He's doubling up on the Celsius. It turns out. How are
2: his
1: you feeling?
2: His name was John Denver.
1: He's a legend.
2: Blake.
1: Mm-hmm. Appreciate you, Blake.
2: Yeah, I think that's it. 217 Texter. He said that might be, or they said that might be it too. Yeah, I think I think the pendulum has swung.
1: You're supposed to have one.
2: I'm now on 400 milligram of caffeine.
1: Pretty soon, he's just going to be running back and forth.
2: What's a milligram? You know what I mean?
1: You know, it's
2: who knows what a milligram is? What's that?
1: How exactly is a rainbow even made? Who knows?
2: 217 Texter, has your cheese slid off your cracker?
1: Ah, yes, I've heard that one.
2: I've heard cheese and crackers.
1: Cheese and cheese and rice, I've heard that one. Cheese and rice, yeah.
2: I do a lot of the bluey ones now.
1: Mm.
2: When Bandit gets hurt.
1: Yeah. You have a favorite?
2: Biscuits!
1: Biscuits, I say it all the time.
2: I say biscuits a lot.
1: I say biscuits a lot while watching Little League baseball biscuits and softball. Mm-hmm.
2: Yeah, yeah. 217 Texter, it's all perception, man. Milligrams aren't even real if you think about it.
1: Yeah.
2: Yeah.
1: They're so little.
2: They're so little.
1: They're tiny. 217-359-2255 for the Max Twin City Recycling text line. Appreciate the World Cup update, sir. Quick break.
2: Oh.
1: What?
2: Well, there's more updates I could have given. Ecuador right now beating Germany.
1: Well, the only one we needed was
2: Team
1: USA. In the
2: 78th minute, Ivory Coast has beaten Curacao 2-0. But last night, there were some interesting games. Bosnia beat Qatar 3-1. That's why I think we're going to play them. That's how it works. Switzerland, though, they steal the group from Canada. Canada now finishes second in the group, and they'll have to leave Canada to to play their knockout round game, so that's big. Morocco beats Haiti 4-2. Brazil takes the group. They beat Scotland 3-0, and that 3-0 is important because now goal differential is big for Scotland to still make it through as a third-place team. We'll see what happens. And then the big one, Mexico dominates Czechia, but the Republic of South Africa beat South Korea 1-0, which means South Korea is going to have to try and get through as a third-place team, and that's a huge upset. So South Africa, for the first time in their country's history, they've advanced to the knockout stages out of the group stages of the World Cup.
1: Good stuff. 217 Texter, also not even a big soccer fan, and I've watched like 12-plus World Cup games, been loving it.
2: Boom.
1: Jeff and Philo, don't throw the baby out with the bathwater.
2: Yeah.
1: You know that one?
2: I know that one.
1: Okay. You think Pierce knows that one?
2: No.
1: No chance, no.
2: No. He's like, yeah, I thought we were always taught, keep the bathwater, throw the baby.
1: I can't tell you how many times I listened to the clip, the Izzo clip. I don't even know who you're talking about, dude. I might make that a hot key. Just that one of Pierce going, I don't even know what you're talking about, dude. 217-359-2255. We'll get to more of your texts, talk a little more baseball, a little more Illini. Who knows what else next on The Drive.
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1: Thanks for spending some of your Thursday with us. It is The Drive, ESPN Radio 93.5. I got to say, I'm having way too much fun. I've thoroughly enjoyed the figures of speech, the texts that have been rolling in at 217-359-2255. Yes, there's a handful that we cannot say on the air, but we see you. We see you, 217 texters that are just
2: So
1: bringing it today.
2: Think about this, okay? With the announcement of the Illini playing North Carolina.
1: Big deal, yeah.
2: In Nashville on January 30th. So that's one of those mid-conference games, which you're starting to see a few more of those. Mid-conference games, the Illini are playing North Carolina. So in their non-conference schedule, on November 10th, they play Texas Tech.
1: Yep.
2: November 17th, they play Duke. That's at Texas Tech, at Duke. Not neutral site. Those are
1: on the road there, yeah.
2: December 4th, they play UConn at the United Center. And then January 30th, they play North Carolina. Then you add in, you know, you add in Missouri and
1: some of the standards that we're
2: used
1: to.
2: My gosh. Yeah,
1: That's a big boy schedule, man.
2: They are pressing themselves.
1: That's a big boy schedule. You made this statement last year, and even go back 2 years ago, you started to make the statement, hey, we are ascending. We're taking this program back into the national conversation. And it obviously happened last year in a big, big way. And it's things we've talked about, whether it's with football, with when we talk with Layman about Illinois athletics, or when we've talked about basketball for the last 6, 7, 8 months, like, you're here now. You belong in these conversations, so you can't take the step back. You have to play these games, I think.
2: Yeah, and I mean,
1: and success at this level, when we talk about this sort of non-conference schedule, this is all the stuff that ties together that builds a strong program, man. This is the stuff that if you're an 18-year-old kid and you're like, okay, I see what Illinois did in this series with North Carolina, with Duke, with Texas Tech. I can play for that guy. I can play for Brad Underwood. Those are the sort of things that get athletes excited and help on the recruitment trail.
2: Oh, man. And don't forget, on Friday, November 20th, you got Eastern Illinois coming to
1: town. I know you do, baby. I knew that's where you're going. I knew you're going to bring up the Panthers. Man, why don't I have the Panthers music in here? I should have that in here.
2: But then also on November 5th, and, you know, people laugh at this, whatever, but you got Penn coming to town. But Fran McCaffrey, I mean, he's still a good basketball coach. And so you're still testing yourself.
1: Right.
2: To really prepare this team.
1: Yeah, I did that. I'm giving you some music, buddy. I'm helping you out here. I'm producing the show.
2: You're testing yourself, though, when you get to conference play, which also conference schedule. We talked about this when it came out. Not the hardest conference schedule either.
1: No.
2: So
1: that's your bread and butter, right? That's where you should be looking at dubs right there. Yeah.
2: You're pressing yourself in the non-conference. And then when you get to conference play, you should be able, I mean, you're going to make a run at it. Because we had talked, and now how different does this look? You know, we're looking at the schedule of who we play once. You play Michigan once on the road. And now what does that game look like? You know, that's a completely different game. I feel a lot more confident about that game now than I did a week ago.
1: Yeah.
2: So you've got a really big opportunity in front of you to not only win the Big Ten, but you take care of some of these games and you create such an incredible buffer for seeding in March of...
1: Oh, my goodness. Yeah.
2: 1-2 seed.
1: Absolutely.
2: Running into that tournament to, you know, we've talked about the Final Four is in Detroit. But man, if we could get another Midwestern path to get to get to Detroit.
1: Here's a question, and Quinn, turn the intro. I'm going to throw this out to you as well. Where is the line for you, Evan and Quinn, when it comes to expectation versus the hopium? Where's that line for you right now? Because you're coming off this Final Four run, and you look at that schedule. And here's a text from Matt on the text line. Boys, I'm calling it now. Illinois takes down UConn. Imagine if that happened.
2: It better freaking happen at some point, because I'm tired of losing to UConn.
1: But to that point, like, where's that line for you between the expectation is that not just to compete, but to beat UConn.
2: Yeah.
1: And, you know, not expectation versus, oh, I hope. Oh, man, this is really good. This could happen. Oh, what if? Where are you at with it?
2: I know that so many people are in different spots where I know that a lot of people will look at regular season and say, hey, it's all prep for March.
1: Yeah.
2: We've won the Big Ten title. We've won Big Ten tournament a couple times. We've gone to the Final Four. We've got that banner. But now it's time to win a title. And I still take it, I feel like I take it section by section in a year. Because you're right. You talk about the Hopium. You talk about there's national title implications coming into, and they're not they're not unreasonable.
1: No, they're not.
2: To talk about Illinois winning a national championship next year in basketball, that's not unreasonable. But at the same time, basketball is so fickle. And it's really hard for me to look at March right now and decide what is going to be a failure or what people might say, you know, Elite Eight or bust, Final Four or bust. Well, I mean, it's really hard to say that because it is. It's about you get luck is involved, matchups are involved, distant travel, how the ball bounce, like that's all involved. So I think if we're looking at failure or success when it comes to the season right now in June, I'm looking at, you know, I want a Big Ten title, whether it's the tournament or the regular season, and that's success for me.
1: What about you, Quintern, the intern?
0: You know, I see a team of potential sacrifices. I feel in a way that in these past few years, it's either been a Big Ten title or it's been going far in the tournament. You see, like, you know, those teams with IO on them.
1: Sure.
0: They had these great Big Ten tournament and Big Ten, well, I don't know if they ever won a regular season, but I know they won the tournament. And then you get taken out by Loyola in the round of, 64, 32, whatever it was.
1: Yeah, 32.
0: So I see, and especially coming out of last year, when I feel like at this time last year, the Illinois team was such an unknown sort of thing, because I feel like we had so many people coming in from Europe and we had Keaton Wagler coming in. Nobody expected Keaton Wagler to be Keaton Wagler.
1: Yeah.
0: So I see, you see all of these guys from last year that are returning. There is that potential to get back to where it was, but it's whether or not they will be able to get the tournament win or the regular season win and go far in the NCAA tournament, or if it's one or the other.
1: So it sounds like maybe you're a little bit guarded.
0: Yeah.
1: Good expectations, but you're not going full on the Hopium just yet.
0: No, I'm not. And I really hope that they do surprise me and that we see another breakout juggernaut like Keaton Wagler that will lead this team. And I think obviously this year with the senior class of Kylan Boswell, Ben Hummerkaus, don't forget my guy, AJ Redd, love him.
1: Can't forget him.
0: You're losing a lot of that leadership too.
1: Sure.
0: So I kind of wonder, it's not necessarily a younger team, but I feel like a lot of those guys that we're losing were really leading the team.
1: Yeah,
0: I kind
1: of
0: see where that's going to go.
1: When you lose that veteran leadership,
0: right.
1: it will be interesting because I think the prevailing thought is this is Andre's team. It'll be Andre that'll be the leader on the floor. He's going to take that role that Kylan Boswell had. You know, we said that early on that from a leadership perspective early last season on the show, you and I are both, this is Kylan Boswell's team.
2: Right.
1: But Keaton was the assassin. Keaton was the guy. But as far as being the floor general, that's why it hurt so much, or there was so much concern when Kylan broke his hand and was out for a month. And you weathered that storm. So it is kind of curious who's going to be that guy to be the floor general. I still think it's most likely Andre, but
2: we'll see.
1: Maybe Tommy.
2: I'm wondering if Andre or Tommy has that personality in them.
1: That's a good point.
2: To be that person, the grounding factor, because they can both be either. I know Andre can be emotional, and I know Tommy is a little bit more reserved and a little bit. So can one of them or both of them together kind of mold that into this is how we're going to lead this team? Because that was the good thing about Kylan and even a Ben Hummerkaus, the ability to, hey, we're never too high and we're never too low.
1: Mm-hmm.
2: Like we're able to get all of this. And Scott and Terre Haute says, if not this coming year, then win. Best chance since 2004-05. The year after can't be this good. I surface level, I kind of agree with that. Like you keep wondering. Well,
1: there is a certain level of it's not now then when. Yeah.
2: Yeah.
1: I can't discredit
2: that. The only
1: that.
2: Thing
1: no.
2: that is different now is because of how college basketball has changed with the transfer portal, with international. And I trust this coaching staff so much. I think you're going to be in and out of this conversation for the next 10 years.
1: Throw this out to you. You mentioned the staff. When's the last time, or can you compare this staff to a group that you really had that much faith in? Because we hear that not just here with us talking on the show, but anybody we bring on, any of our guests, any of our experts or analysts that are covering this team, whether they're the local guys or when we get the national guys on with us, they'll say, I have a lot of faith in Brad Underwood and this staff.
2: Yeah.
1: Can you compare it to any other coaching staff, what no matter the sport, you know, like from a Bears perspective, people, I trust Ben Johnson. Hey, you're going to take Sam Roush in the third round? Okay, I trust whatever you're doing there kind of thing.
2: Yeah, but here's the thing is I trust Ben Johnson. A year in, I still feel like I need a little bit more of a runway to have blind trust in Ben
1: sure.
2: Johnson.
1: But with Brad.
2: But I don't trust the Bears' offensive coordinator. I don't trust, you know, their offensive line coach. They could be good. Actually, their offensive line coach is legit. I trust
1: continue.
2: Brad. I yeah. trust Orlando. I trust after seeing how the team developed throughout the year, I trust Cam Crocker. I trust Jeff Alexander. Yeah, I trust Quay Jones. I yeah. trust Tyler. I trust the rest of the staff as one whole unit.
1: Boy, I mean,
2: to get this done.
1: You mentioned Cam. Like, what an emergence he had last year, and to get the love locally and nationally that he did for the impact that he had on this team and the things they were doing defensively.
2: Yeah.
1: And
2: he was yeah. catching a ton of stuff.
1: Yeah.
2: Through the first part of the year,
1: sure was,
2: because the defense wasn't looking that great.
1: Mm-hmm.
2: And then it's because of the defense that we made the tournament run that we made.
1: The Houston game, that's the moment, right? That's the crowning yep. achievement, yeah.
2: Mm-hmm. So,
1: 217-359-2255, good stuff. That's the Max Twin City Recycling text line. A text just rolled in. Ben Johnson is their OC, basically. Come on.
2: Yeah, that's my wife.
1: I know it is. Yeah, she's calling you out.
2: Yeah. I know Ben Johnson is the OC, but technically there is a guy on staff who is the OC, and I don't trust him.
1: Mm.
2: If it came out tomorrow, hey, this guy's going to call plays, not Ben Johnson, I'm a little stressed. If it comes out tomorrow that, hey, Orlando is going to take a bigger role in this part of the team, I'm not stressed at all. All right, cool, dope.
1: Dope.
5: Goodness gracious.
2: Or as the kids say, bet.
1: Okay, fine, bet, yeah. Bet. By the way, what happened with Bet?
2: What happened with Bet?
1: Yeah, your text exchange.
2: Oh, yeah, we're still trying to figure it out.
1: All right, we'll make it happen. Bet.
2: It's hard when
1: we'll make it happen.
2: We've got two different schedules, opposite times we're working with. If we had a morning show, man, he'd be on.
1: He'd
2: every
1: be
2: day.
1: On, but, you know, you're sawing logs in the morning, so we can't do that. You know, you're just.
6: What the hell? No, no, no,
2: yeah.
6: No.
2: Matt says, I think this year's team's. Juggernaut? Is that the word he's thinking of?
1: Juggernaut, yeah. Juggernaut.
2: Stephen Vox.
1: Wait a minute. Are you about to say you don't know what juggernaut means?
2: No, I know juggernaut. Okay. I'm trying to think if that was the right use of it. Like,
1: yeah.
2: You think Stephen Vox is going to be the killer? Is going to be the
1: yeah.
2: one that does everything?
1: Like Keaton. He's yeah. going to be the scorer.
2: Or
1: be
2: the linchpin of, like, he keeps the team together.
1: No, I don't think I didn't take that as
2: okay.
1: linchpin.
2: So you think Stephen Vox is going to be this year's Keaton Wagler?
0: The kind of the underdog story, the silent assassin, the guy that not many people are expecting as much as maybe the veterans on the team.
1: I really am intrigued by what he'll do in the offense. Really am intrigued by that and how they'll get him the ball and how he's going to be utilized.
2: Yeah, I was.
1: That's exciting to me.
2: I was shocked when he committed and people thought, oh, that's a good Hum Rickhouse replacement.
0: Right.
2: I'm like, no, it's not. This is your Keaton. Like, this is mm-hmm. a dude.
1: You.
2: Stephen Vox is awesome.
1: If I can throw some flowers your way, sir.
2: You may.
1: You were one of, if not the first person I say go, no. Because I saw that, the Hummerhouse comparison everywhere.
2: Yeah.
1: And you, and then shortly thereafter, when people really started to dig in on who Stephen Vox is and what he can be, they went, okay.
2: He's a baller.
1: Yeah. He's here to score points.
2: Yeah, he's here to have the ball in his hand
1: yes.
2: and to get after it. And
1: yeah.
2: so, and that's what's so awesome about this is, yeah, technically, okay, he takes a... Jake Davis or a Ben Hummerkow starting role or whatever, except he's awesome. So it's
1: wait
2: like,
1: a minute, are you saying your friend Ben Hummerkow isn't awesome? What are you saying?
2: No, he is awesome at his role. Over there? At his role, he's great. What he was asked to do here, which I think he could have done more, but what he was asked to do here, awesome. Stephen Vox is going to be able to do so much more. Mike from Arthur. Let's go, Arthur. Allah. So we need to make our final four package reservations for Detroit? Absolutely.
1: Probably should.
2: Absolutely.
1: Probably should.
2: Depending on matchups.
1: Yeah. Hey, speaking of guys that can score and played basketball for the Illini, Marcus Damask. You didn't know where I was going with that, did you?
2: I had some thoughts.
1: Marcus Damask is going to join us in about 10 minutes. It'd be good to catch up with Marcus. Also, Brian Teague, Chicago State of Mind Sports. He'll talk with us about Keaton Wagler's night at the draft, what the Bulls did and what they didn't do, and what has happened with that organization over the last 48 hours or so.
2: We got cash.
1: They got cash considerations, superstar cash considerations. Good for the Bulls. Cardinals baseball on the way in about 45 minutes, so lots to get to. It is The Drive.

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12: On a smaller defender right now, he's matched up against Rodolfo Bolis. Or is it going to be Luke Goody? Right now, Damask has it as he goes inside, gains some separation, and puts it through.
13: His hands, and Illinois had a chance to push it if they wanted to. 5-on-4, but Chris Conley gets back. Damask will take it himself. Find Rogers on the baseline. And one.
14: Ross in a hurry on the kick out. Got an open look for Mitchell. That's no good. Tip by Igodaro. And taken away by Damask. 1-on-2. Marcus Damask. 2 and a foul.
15: To get the deflection right here by Damask allows him now to get out in transition. And when you have a live ball,
16: keep the pressure on if you're Valpo, as Edwards will turn it over. Harmon to Damask, gets undercut and a chance for a three-point play.
17: It was a fun year, man. It was a lot of fun watching that dude play basketball. ESPN Radio 93.5, it is The Drive. I'm Curtis Allen, that is Evan Stone. Quinn Turn, the intern, is in studio with us as well. Hello, Quinn.
18: Hello.
17: Marcus Damask, one of your favorites, dude.
19: Oh, yeah.
17: Nice to take a little trip down memory lane, but not for no good reason.
19: Not just a random highlight package to start the show.
17: Huh? No. He's going to be joining us here in just a few.
19: Yeah, Marcus Damask going to hop on in just a couple minutes. Kind of catch up with him, just what's the last couple of years looked like for him. But he's also got some really cool things going on
17: yeah.
19: that he's a part of. There's a basketball camp that's going to be in Williamsville coming up here in a week or so.
17: All right. Very
19: June
17: good.
19: June 29th.
17: Very
19: what is good. That? Oh, that's like 4 days.
17: That's 4 days, man.
19: That's next
17: that's
19: week.
17: Soon, man. That's technically, it's this week if you're counting today. If you were to say Thursday is the first day of the week, it's this week. But yeah.
19: It's this week, yeah.
17: Yeah, but.
19: I don't say that.
17: No, you
19: and
17: wouldn't.
19: I don't know anyone else who does.
17: No, me neither. But I'm just saying it could be this week.
19: Yeah.
17: But yeah, 4 days.
19: So he's got a basketball camp there, and then he's a part of something that I think is one of the coolest things that I have seen. It's called Core 3 Mentorship.
17: Okay, well, tell us about that.
19: Well,
17: an overview before he does.
19: It's an overview, and I'm excited to get kind of nitty-gritty with him about this. But basically what it is you have former college athletes or guys who are trying or are playing professionally somewhere desiring to mentor current middle school, high school athletes. And it's not just about the athletics. It's not just about the basketball. It's about developing the entire person.
17: Very cool.
19: Which I think is awesome. So you have these college stars who are, you know, acting as mentors for these high school, middle school kids that are getting very developed athletically, but then what about the rest of them?
17: Mm-hmm.
19: Is someone pouring into their life? Is someone holding them accountable? Is someone giving them advice in certain moments? And this Core 3 mentorship is just an awesome opportunity. If you are a middle school, high school athlete, if you got kids that are in that, it might be easy-ish to find the athletic side, but what about the rest of it?
17: Yeah.
19: Mentally, emotionally, all of that.
17: Oh, there's a lot to that. There is something to maybe you don't dig deep enough with your kiddos to you know, as long as grades are at a certain level or, well, he or she's doing all right on the court, and maybe you're not thinking about some of the other stuff. So that's very interesting. Looking forward to talking with Marcus here in just a few about that. We'll have him on the Dick Van Dyke Appliance World phone line, and also I hope we get to talk to him a little bit about something that at least a couple of Illini guys are going through. Well, we just found out Ben Humrickhouse is it an exhibit contract with the Brooklyn Nets? Humrickhouse just signed with the Nets, Evan Stone.
19: Yeah, I don't know what any of these contracts mean.
17: It's an NBA level type contract, but it's like a development contract essentially is what it is. But I mean, that's something that happens when you go undrafted. And Marcus declared for the NBA draft after his senior year. And, you know, Kylan Boswell went undrafted as well. So, you know, he'll have an interesting take because he's still playing professional ball. Marcus, about what these guys might be going through or what some of the next steps are. Because, you know, really for a lot of fans, you get to a point where, okay, young man or young woman, they graduate and they go on to the NBA or the WNBA. They declare for it. Well, then what? What after that? Well, you know, while they're in Europe, what's that process like?
19: Yeah.
17: You know, that something along those lines. So looking forward to talking with Marcus here in just a few about that. Also, Brian Teague from Chicago State of Mind Sports, he can hop on with us, and he will hop on with us right around 3:25-ish as the Bulls, boy, I tell you, they made a big move for a big star known as Cash Considerations. And not the first time they've done this. In fact, I feel like they have signed Cash Considerations a considerable amount of time over the last decade.
19: Enough to make me wonder how much cash we talking about.
17: I mean,
19: we keep needing
17: just,
19: more.
17: They just like cash, buddy, I guess. I don't know. Players, cash, oh yeah.
19: $4.50.
17: Mm-hmm.
19: Stick of gum.
17: Had Braden Smith for all of, what was it, 5 minutes? Last night before they sent him to the Pacers. So that was I think it was Glenn Kenley, our guy from WCIA3, was like, whoa, nice pick by the Bull. Never mind.
19: All right. Never mind. Yeah, so that happened last night, and he said apparently Indiana had been really desperately wanting Braden Smith for a long time. Like, that was the guy. He grew up in the Indianapolis area. And played, obviously, right down the road. Really wanting Braden Smith for a long time. Like, that was the guy. He grew up in the Indianapolis.

0: West is trying to get bigger and bigger and bigger. Minnesota seems to be trying to go the opposite direction, to get smaller, to get more athletic. This is the two to Anthony Edwards, one, LaMelo coming in, who can, you can't really double Ant Edwards anymore if you got LaMelo on the floor. The problem is he's hardly ever on the floor. He's been hurt pretty much his entire career. And so I think last year, I saw this today on ESPN.com, he played 72 games, and that was the most games he's played in his entire NBA career so far. So, you know, Minnesota is doing a lot of really interesting and weird things. They now have no draft picks over the next 10 years. They traded a 2033 first round draft pick, I see. So it's like, I don't know. The NBA is weird. It's like, hey, you can have this draft pick of ours 15 years from now.
1: The NBA is very weird.
0: We'll see what happens.
1: We'll see.
0: It's an odd place. 2039 second round pick. Would you take that?
1: Oh, sure.
0: The Bulls would.
1: They sure would. As long, they would take cash considerations the third along with that 2039 second round
0: pick. You get the whole genealogy of cash considerations.
1: Or maybe it'd be cash considerations the fourth. Right now, joining us on the Dick Van Dyke Appliance World phone line, Illini fans should be very excited about this. Marcus Damask, how are you, sir? Good afternoon.
2: I'm good. How you doing?
1: Man, we're doing great over here. It is so good to get you on the show, catch up with you a little bit. Where are you at right now? Are you doing a little traveling, or what's going on, man?
2: Yeah, I'm on my way to Nashville right now. But yeah, I've been in Champaign for the past, I think, like 4 or 5 days.
0: Everybody goes to Nashville. It's just a fun place to go,
1: Yeah, it's very fun.
0: Yeah. I was there for about 3 hours last week.
1: Well, Marcus, we want to jump right on in to not just what's going on with you and your career and catch up, but you've got a lot of really, really cool stuff happening right now. And Evan mentioned a program that you're a part of, and I would love for you to give our listeners some more insight into that, and Evan can talk about it as well.
0: Yeah, Marcus, go ahead and let us know. I think one of the things that I'm most excited about seeing after you left the University of Illinois is this thing called Core 3 Mentorship. And I would just love to hear from you why this appealed to you, what this whole thing is all about, and how do people get involved with it?
2: Yeah, so Core 3 Mentorship, I started it with my former teammate, Dalton Banks. He played with me at Southern Illinois, and then he finished his career at Illinois State. But basically, we were both playing overseas, and, you know, it's kind of crazy. When you're overseas, you actually have a lot of free time. You know, like, you practice maybe 4 hours a day, and, like, the rest of that time, you're kind of just on your own. So, you know, and we've both been passionate about, you know, like, helping the young kids navigate just basketball, right? Like, there's a lot that goes through it. So, you know, we sat down and just lots of phone calls back and forth for about a month, 2 months, and we just brainstormed everything that, you know, helps a player. And we kind of just put it into a system. And we've been helping some kids. You know, it's been a lot of fun. We're working with a couple high school guys. We got some middle school guys. We've got a couple elementary guys. And yeah, it's been a lot of fun. You know, we focus on basketball, but we also focus on just, you know, life and building a better person. You know, we say we have three pillars. We want to build a better player, build a better person, and build a relationship with them. And it's been a lot of fun for us to do. We've had a lot of good feedback with the kids and the parents. So, yeah, it's been really good for us.
1: Marcus, what have you been able to take from your career and what you did in college and what you've done post-college and apply to what you're doing with this new program?
2: Oh, man, everything. You know, I feel like every step of the way, you're around different people. You know, you jump levels, like, you just learn so much at every step away, whether that's, you know, some off the court on how to take care of your body, or on the court certain reads, how to move up, how to move without the ball. Like, there's so much, you know, and like, how to treat people, you know, especially when you come to different cultures and things like that. You the world in such a different way. So, you know, it's a lot that, you know, I apply with our kids, you know, and every kid's different, right? So, you know, everything is very personalized to what

0: working on with one kid, we might not be working on with the next kid, you know, because we want to be very individualized and personal for, you know, what each kid needs to achieve their goals.
1: Well, and I love that, because there's a line, just looking through some of your stuff on socials and the way you develop some of this, there's a quote in some of your socials that says, development is not random. And I love that, because as you speak to the personal nature of developing, it's not random. It has to be intentional. So what does that look like for you guys in this program?
0: Yeah, so, you know, for some of our guys, we're like building, you know, certain skill plans for them. So every day they know what to do. They know, you know, they don't have to think about it. I think it's really easy to be on social media and see all these different drills, and then you're kind of just almost overwhelmed on what to do, you know. So some guys, the focus might more be on the skill stuff, you know. We've got some kids that honestly, like, the parents have been very honest with us and say, like, you know, we want them to be a good basketball player, but, you know, we want them to be leaders. We want them to just, you know, be better people in school and things like that. So, you know, for them, we take another aspect, you know, maybe it's a little bit less with basketball. You know, we still focus on basketball, but then, you know, we're working with them more on, you know, how to treat people, and maybe it's, they're struggling with procrastination, so we're working on, you know, just building habits on how they're spending their time in school. You know, it's very, like, it's a very broad range of conversations that we're having with these kids.
1: So now, how does the kid get involved? If somebody is listening to this and they think, oh man, that'd be perfect for my kid, or yeah, I want to be a part of this, what do they need to do?
0: You know, through social media, we have our website. You know, I know it's on my Instagram, my Twitter. But yeah, I mean, you can DM me, DM my partner, Dalton Banks, through our website. You can follow the links, and we just set up an intro call, is what we call it, and just kind of talk about the program and see if it's something that fits, right? Because it, you know, might not be for everybody, and we're not trying to force people into something that they don't want to do. So we get on a phone call and just talk them through it, and, you know, we go from there. If it's a good fit, then we get straight into it.
1: Mm. Curtis needs a mentor. Does it have to be for basketball?
2: I need a mentor. Yeah. Yeah. Just a life mentor? Is that what I need?
1: Yeah, just
2: okay,
1: somebody to
2: I appreciate
1: talk.
2: That.
0: Yeah, don't worry, Curtis. We got you.
2: Marcus, thank you very much. ESPN Radio 93.5, it is The Drive. Marcus Damask on the Dick Van Dyke Appliance World phone line with us. And that website, VIPSportsLLC.com. You can find the events. It's also linked up on our Twitter page, at The Drive 935. There's an event in Williamsville this Monday, just a few days away, and we'll talk about that more in just a few. Marcus, I wanted to ask you about the process that you went through 2 years ago, declaring for the NBA draft, and the process afterwards, and what advice you might give to a guy like Kylan Boswell, who's going through something very similar right now, or Ben Humrickhouse, or in any of these guys that are going through this process or might over the next couple of years.
0: Yeah, I think, you know, first and foremost, you got to find the right fit. You know, like, your agents do a lot, and sometimes you got to, you know, tell your agent what you want, you know, and make sure that they know that they work for you. Because I think sometimes agents might think something and you might think something else. And I think people can get lost in that sometimes. So that would be my first thing, you know, is like kind of speak your mind so you're getting in the right position. Other than that, I think you just got to go in with the mindset that, you know, everybody's a good player, but you got to play your game, you know, like, people have been pros for a long time in the G League, and guys have learned a lot and been on a lot of NBA teams. But at the same time, you get a chance to play against a lot of NBA guys. So, you know, night in and night out, you got to be ready, because there's a lot of talent in the G League.
1: Mm. Yeah. Did you get a chance as the Illini make a Final Four run this year? First of all, where have you been playing this past year? What does this past season look like for you?
0: Yeah, I started my season in Germany, having to switch teams, and I finished my season in Belgium.
1: Whoa, what, man, what a life.
2: Home of the Belgium dip, by the way, Evan Stone.
1: I don't know what that is. So, okay.
2: Austin Powers, never mind. All right, continue.
1: Oh, okay. My brain was not with Austin Powers.
2: No, not even.
1: Sorry, I was in a different direction. Is the Bonneville in Belgium right now?
0: The Bonneville? I'm not sure where the Bonneville is, to be honest with you. When I was in for my last few days in Champaign, I was driving and it just shut off. Everything shut off. The steering wheel locked up. I was actually at a red light and I had people behind me honking at me to get going. I couldn't move it. So yeah, the Bonneville basically fell apart on me. So parts and scraps are being put to good use. I don't know.
1: Dang, you should have just like leaned out and just show some respect. You don't know what this thing's been through. Oh my gosh. What a sad day. One day, actually, I was driving through downtown Champaign and I looked over and I saw Marcus and he was in a nice little car. And I was like, dude, what's that? And then he said, the coaching staff won't let me drive my Bonneville home anymore. So I think they had someone loan him a car or something. So that's awesome. Did you get to watch much of the Final Four run this year with your schedule and your season and being overseas?
0: Yeah, I did. That's one of the hard parts about being in Europe is all the games are at like 3 or 4 a.m. So what I ended up doing for the tournament run is I would record the game and then just like shut off my phone so I didn't get any text to watch the game without what happened. So, you know, I still got to enjoy the run.
1: That's good. That's old school.
2: I like that. Marcus, again, your camp is in Williamsville on Monday, and folks can learn more at VIPSportsLLC.com. Excuse me. Anything else you want Illini fans to know about how things are going for you this summer or anything else that you feel like needs to get mentioned?
0: I don't think so. You know, it's good to be back in Champaign. You know, I love to get back and see everybody that supported me. It's always, you know, good to get back and see everybody. I'm looking forward to the camp, you know, working with the kids. It's always a lot of fun, too. So, yeah, you know, I'm just excited to be back in the States. You know, I enjoy my time in Europe, but it always feels good to get back home.
1: Where's your first food spot when you get back to Champaign?
0: The first spot I went to when I got back to America was Culver's. And that's the Midwestern Wisconsin in me.
1: I was about to say, Wisconsin boy right there.
2: Got to get the Butter Burger. Got to get the Butter Burger. Marcus, man, it's been a pleasure talking with you. Safe travels, and looking forward to talking to you again down the road.
0: Yeah, thank you. I appreciate you guys.
2: All right, we appreciate you. Illini legend Marcus Damask on the Dick Van Dyke Appliance World phone line with us, 217-359-2255 for the Max Twin City Recycling text line. Again, that camp is this Monday, just 4 days away in Williamsville, and we've got that on our socials at the Drive 935. I immediately looked at our Twitter, and I see Brian Teague from Chicago State of Mind Sports just tweeted, Marcus Damask just confirmed on the Drive that his beloved Bonneville is no longer running. Hashtag Illini.
1: That's so sad.
2: Illini fans get it. We're sorry to have to bring that news to everyone today. But good to chat with Marcus, man. Good stuff right there. And a good camp and a good program that he's got going. And I really, really appreciated what he said about, you know, a lot of these young guys, when they get out of college, if they've got an agent, making sure the agent works for them. And be like, no, that's how you hear all these stories about young athletes. Do this. They're being told by someone, do this. And maybe they don't always have the best interest at heart. So I appreciated hearing him say, no, you got to tell them, hey, you work for me. So good stuff, man.
1: Yeah, it's good.
2: 217-359-2255. Quinn Turner, the intern's in the studio with us. Quinn, what did you think about that conversation with Marcus Damask?
3: Thoroughly enjoyed it.
2: Very good. Mm-hmm. I'm glad you were here. You know what's nice?
3: What?
2: You didn't say anything awkward during the interview. I mean, I know you didn't chat, but what I'm going with this is you didn't say anything like the Earth is 50,000 miles all the way around or something like that.
1: How many miles from South Korea to South Africa?
3: That's a great question.
1: If you had
3: do you
1: to guess.
3: Want me to look I no,
1: no guess.
2: Do you want me to look that up?
1: I don't want you to look it up.
3: No,
1: I just want you to guess
3: I
1: real
3: fast.
1: I
3: refuse to guess. It's going to be, I'm so awful at math. Like, it's not even going to be funny.
1: I think you have, throw a number.
3: How many miles?
2: Doesn't even have to be a big number.
3: Like,
2: you could say 1 mile and you would be closer than what Pierce the Fierce said yesterday.
3: Can I say like
2: Come on. Come
3: it's
2: on, Quinn.
3: 10,000 miles.
2: Oh, never mind. Okay. Okay. We got to talk with our interns about
3: geography. I can't do
1: that.
3: That
1: is so much better. I mean, it's better. That is so much better than what Pierce said.
2: I mean, it's better.
3: Is it 5,000?
1: No, that's... You're getting closer.
2: You're getting warmer. You're getting warmer.
3: Like, I know
1: nothing. I'm not upset at 10,000. That makes sense.
2: Brian T., Chicago State of Mind Sports, coming up next on The Drive.
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2: 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I'm Curtis Allen. That is Evan Stone. And our next guest, you know him. You love him. He's become a regular part of The Drive family. And I know he's going to have some thoughts on what the Bulls did in the draft and how things went for Keaton Wagler and the other Illini guys, Kylan Boswell, Ben Hummerkaus. Brian Teague, Chicago State of Mind Sports on the Dick Van Dyke Appliance World phone line with us. How you doing, sir?
0: I'm doing good, man. I'm kind of bummed to hear about Marcus's Bonneville, man. That's terrible news.
1: I mean, it was the breaking news no one wanted on this Thursday.
2: It was bad, yeah.
1: That's a rough moment for the Bonnies.
2: Everyone will remember where they were when that news broke.
0: That's right. How you guys doing?
1: We're recovering.
2: We're recovering, yeah. We took a couple minutes there, Brian, to recover. Here's a question for you, sir. We know you're traveling everywhere all the time. You're covering everything all the time. Are the Bulls okay after the first round of the NBA draft and then bringing back their old friend Cash considerations in the second round?
0: So I'm just going to preface this by saying,
14: thing that Bryson Graham, he came in and he basically said, hey, you know, he was going to do various things with rebuilding the team. And he was lauded for development and how he's kind of rebuilt teams and found talent in those second rounds. Now, outside of Caleb Wilson, you guys already know how I feel about that pick and what he's going to bring to the table. I was very surprised that they traded away all those picks in the second round. I wanted to see him cook. I wanted to see, you know, what everybody was saying about him. I was really surprised by that. I know his explanation about that was that there was no player there in the second round that was on their draft board, and they kind of prioritized shooting. So, hey, he explained around it, you know, sounds good. But for me, I wanted to kind of see what he was going to be able to do in that second round because, you know, he probably knows way more than I know about, you know, basketball. But I thought that there was still some pretty decent talent there in the second round, and I would have loved to see what they were able to do. You guys remember when the Bulls drafted Io in the second round. Like, there's always some viable talent there in that second round. So, I don't know. But I'll focus on Caleb Wilson, and I'll tell you guys, that was a home run. And you guys already know I love that pick, and I just love what that kid's about. And just, you know, he already came in saying all the right things. He had the little – the rose a little button ear on him, so he gets it. He knows, you know, how to play to Chicago, and so I think he's ready, and he's gonna answer the bell.
2: I think that all of us need to put together like a dollar jar, and we all have to put a dollar in anytime we say Caleb Williams or Caleb Wilson incorrectly. That's my thoughts on that. What say you, Brian Teague?
14: I agree.
2: So the Bulls, they did what they did in the first round. The second pick was Swain. I know that Evan was not a big fan of the Swain pick. What did you think about that pick?
14: Yeah, I agree with Evan on that one. I thought that Carr from Baylor, I thought would have been the guy that I would have gone after. The shooting aspect of Carr and just basically just how he lights it up, I thought that would have profiled pretty well. I mean, if they identified the shooting was an area that they needed to have on the team, you had a guy that was there on the board and you passed him up. But I also think in Swain, I think that they were just looking for someone that has that ability to switch. And if you guys saw some of the clips and the highlights they were showing of him, his switchability on both ends of the floor, I think it complements Giddey very well. But for me, I just thought that there were some guys there that I would have maybe taken before settling on Swain. I thought that pick, while I saw that some outlets had it graded like an A, I'm like, really? I mean, I had it as like a B-minus, C-plus type of pick. Like, when you grab a Caleb Wilson type of guy, and then you come back at 15, and I thought they reached a little bit on Swain, I was kind of scratching my head a little bit, Evan, so I'm right there with you.
1: Yeah, it felt to me, it felt like, hey, didn't we already try this with Patrick Williams and Dalen Terry? And it just felt like this same pick. When you're
2: same
1: right,
2: guy. Yeah.
1: Carr was on the board. I was a big Christian Anderson fan. Like I watching his him play this year, but also his combine performance where he shot lights out from three. I thought that would be an awesome match with Caleb Wilson. But you know what do I know? There's a reason I'm sitting here. You said you wanted to watch him cook in the second round. Well, now they have cash considerations to go to the grocery store and buy ingredients.
2: Well, that's a good point. What are they going to buy with those dollar bills, Brian? What, like, when you look at this Bulls roster that they've put together so far, and again, plenty of time before the next season, but like, what is the biggest need to you coming out of the draft for the Bulls?
14: I still think it's shooting. A guy like Gary Trent Jr. is someone that I think could be a good fit for the Bulls. Malik Monk. I still think they need to get some shooting on the team. I did love the acquisition of Nick Claxton. I thought they needed a big there, so he slots in well there at center. And he with Wilson along with Bouzelis, that to me is a pretty nice young front court. So I like what Graham did there by kind of shoring up the front court. But I still think shooting is going to be an area where they're going to have to really hone in on. So I thought that was an area there. And the cash considerations, I mean, I'm telling you, like, I'm so sick and tired of these moves for cash. Like, you know, I try to be positive about these moves, but then when you see stuff like that, it's like, come on, man, what are we doing? Like, get some players and let's get in here and let's compete with the rest of the teams in the league. Like, it's pretty sickening.
2: ESPN Radio 93.5, it is The Drive. I'm Curtis, that's Evan. Brian Teague, Chicago State of Mind Sports on the Dick Van Dyke Appliance World phone line with us. Ryan, we all, I think, agreed for the most part what was going to happen at number five with the Clippers, and that's where Keaton Wagler ends up, and a pretty awesome night. His parents in the interview room after the pick, it was great stuff, great television. But one thing that kind of struck me was some of the grading that came out, and if I can, I got to pick on Skip Bayless because it's always fun to do that, saying he was questioning the killer instinct of Keaton Wagler. Didn't know if Keaton had the killer instinct to make it in the NBA. When you see that sort of stuff, what say you as someone that's covered this kid for at least an entire year?
14: I mean, there's a reason why Skip Bayless isn't on any of those big-time programs anymore, so I'll preface it by starting there. But that anyone who ever questioned Keaton Wagler's killer instinct, his mentality, they haven't watched him play one single game. Like, I was even seeing where people were breaking down and saying how all his shots looked like they were tough, and it looked like he was struggling to get shots off. And I'm like, half the time, if his shots weren't going down, Illinois' offense was stagnant, right? He was the offense. That's why Brad Underwood put the ball in the guy's hands, right? So I think that's just a lot of people. If an athlete or a top-five draft pick doesn't jump off the screen at him, if it doesn't have all these measurables, you guys, we've talked about that before. People are already ready to write the kid off, and I'm like, okay, you guys will see. Because if the Bulls would have grabbed him at four, I would have totally been okay with that. But Keaton, that's one guy that I would not ever bet against. Skip Bayless, he needs to just go back to wherever he was hiding for a while. I don't know why he even decided to even, like, comment on a guy that he obviously didn't watch play.
1: Yeah, it seems like such a trope just because he doesn't have, like, that fiery personality where he's getting into scraps on the court. He's yelling at people. He's whatever. And because of that, he's not a killer. He just doesn't have that attitude. And I can't, like you said, I can't imagine anybody actually sat down and watched a game that he played in could come away with that understanding, because he was as cool, calm, collected as anybody could be on a college basketball court. He never got rattled. He never got sped up. He knew exactly what he was doing and when he was doing it, and he could set up his teammates well. So, yeah, I get that. And it really did drive me insane. So, you know, Bulls to the NBA Finals next year or what?
14: Oh, my goodness. Let's hope they can get back to the play-in game. That's kind of where.
1: What do you make of Minnesota right now? And I know that's kind of out of your market, but Minnesota making all of these trades, and as everyone else in the West is trying to get size and get bigger to try and compete with Wimby and Jokic, Minnesota seems to be content trading away all of their size and just loading up on guards.
14: Yeah, I saw that when first of all, IO contract, shout out to IO, huge. You know, that's, we were talking about Wagler a second ago, but think about Illinois basketball right now and just all the great storylines that are coming out about that program. I mean, that's just awesome. I just wanted to start there. But when you see the type of talent that Minnesota is bringing in, pairing with the Anthony Edwards, my goodness, right? As long as they could keep LaMelo Ball from, like, you know, causing any sort of mischief with his cars there in Minnesota, I think that team is going to be one that's going to be I think I'm excited to see them. I'm excited to see Miami. And I'm also excited to see OKC with Mara in the mix, because you talk about teams gearing up to defend Wimby. And it seems like OKC was like, all right, you know what? If Chet couldn't do it, let's bring another guy in here and try to beat up on Wimby a little bit. So those are the teams that I'm kind of looking at in the league right now that I thought did themselves a really good favor so far in this offseason cycle. But Minnesota, they look impressive, just on paper at least.
2: Brian, one more from you from the text line. It's from our guy Big Def. He says, Brian, love Caleb Wilson too, but do you think if Curtis and Evan joined the Bulls right now, would that automatically raise the perimeter shooting floor for this team this year?
14: You know, I haven't seen Evan's jump shot, but I heard you're quite the athlete, man. So it's possible. I mean, I think they should bring Johnny Pax out of retirement. I mean, they need something right there, because I would say when you look at the profile, Big Dust, last year they had too many guards and a lot of them couldn't shoot. Now I feel like when what Graham is trying to do is he's trying to get some athletes, he's trying to get some versatility. So that part is great. I want to see what he does in free agency. So I think right now I'm still giving the Bulls kind of an incomplete. Like, obviously we know what we feel about Wilson, and I also feel very strongly about Splitter and his system. However, I just feel like right now it's still an incomplete type of mix of talent until we see what the free agency batch kind of comes around on with this roster. But again, I would say when you are able to draft a guy like Caleb Wilson, that right there, that's chip number one, right? And I think that when you look at what they already have in place with Buzelis, who I've spoken about so many times on this show, I'm really excited to see what those two do together.
1: Mm. Well, you've heard correctly, Brian. I am a heck of an athlete, and I do think that they should give me a look. Now that 5-for-5's in play, I've lost my ability to go to college, so NBA, here I am. Do I declare for the draft? How does this work?
14: I don't know, man. Go get that NIL bag and then go declare for the draft.
2: Yeah, there you go. Any NIL money that's out there, please send it to Evan Stone. Brian, what are you working on right now, and where can people find it?
14: Yes, yeah, so I'm finishing up a piece on the Bulls and kind of like their off-season plan. I'm also working on an Illini piece for the guys that were drafted, Wagler, obviously, and then talking about Boswell and also Ben, and then just kind of their opportunities and chances in the league with getting picked up on those specialty contracts as well. So that's kind of what I got coming up next.
2: Looking forward to it, man. Great talking to you. We'll do it again next week, all right?
14: All right, sounds good. I'll be around. Talk to you guys soon.
2: Talk to you soon. That's our guy, Brian T., Chicago State of Mind Sports on the Dick Van Dyke Appliance World phone line. 217-359-2255 for the Max Twin City Recycling text line. You would get some NIL money. I feel like you would be like Lebowski again. You would find a way to dude yourself into it. I don't know how, but you'd be like, hey, man, I just got like $100,000 from Jet's Pizza or something like that in an endorsement deal, and my NIL contract's like $500,000.
1: Would you look at that?
2: How'd that happen?
1: I got something from Keystone Light.
2: Keystone Light.
1: I don't have to do that, but old Uncle, both got the stones.
2: Uncle Keystone hooked me up. Look at this. I got what an endorsement deal I have here. Thank God it wasn't Uncle Milwaukee's Best. 217-359-2255. Cardinals lose a tough one last night. They're back on the airwaves here tonight at 6:45, pregame at 5:45. And we'll do a Redbird recap in just a moment. Also, we'll talk a little bit more about how maybe they can draw even tonight. And the Cubs, they won both games in a doubleheader yesterday.
1: Hey, they are on a roll, and I got some thoughts.
2: I know you do. So we're going to get into some baseball talk next on The Drive.
15: Ball four.
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7: With Ricky Orton, I'm John Rooney. It was a six-run fourth inning with the Diamondbacks batting around, getting back-to-back home runs. Lou James Groover, his first in the big leagues, a two-run shot. Ketel Marte, his 13th of the year, to cap off the six-run frame on the way to Arizona's 9-4 victory.
8: A rough start for Matthew Liberatore, who was actually very good in his first three innings. He had only given up a couple of base runners. Looked like maybe he was going to have a bounce-back start, but ran into that long, rough inning. And from the Cardinals' point of view, the pitching wasn't good enough. Too many walks, too many hits. The Cardinals did rally in the ninth, a Fermin home run, but not enough.
7: Blaze Jordan drove in three. He had a sacrifice fly and an RBI double, an RBI single. And on base three times, Jose Fermin had two hits, including his third home run.
8: And the Cardinals scoring four runs, there are games you should win with four runs.
7: Michael McGreevy is on the mound, and we're on the air at 5:50 tonight.
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12: 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I'm Curtis Allen, that is Evan Stone. Cardinals going to try to draw even with the Diamondbacks tonight, four-game series. It was pretty, first two games, very, very competitive. Last night, rough one for the Redbirds. Quinn, the intern's in studio as well. I know you were probably not listening to the Cardinals game or watching it, Quinn.
13: Because my dad took over the kitchen TV.
12: Wait, say that again?
13: My dad took over the kitchen TV, so I was, in fact, watching the Cardinal game.
12: What about the living room TV?
13: Okay, that's where I wouldn't watch the Cub game after dinner.
12: Ah. Wait, how big's the TV in your kitchen?
13: It's a decent size. We just
12: got a good one?
13: A newer one.
12: Yeah?
13: So yeah.
12: Flat screen in the kitchen?
13: Yeah. It's pretty nice.
12: You got a kitchen TV?
14: We do not have a kitchen TV, but we have an open floor plan, so you could stand in the kitchen and you watch the living room TV from the kitchen.
13: Yeah.
14: So it's just kind of open.
12: Yeah, I guess I have noticed that on your social media. I've seen that before. Yeah. Makes sense.
14: Oh, yeah.
12: Oh, yeah. Good stuff.
14: Oh, yeah.
12: Yeah, not good stuff last night for the Cardinals, but, again, going to try to draw even with the Diamondbacks. And must win, that's hyperbole. That's a bit much. but you would like to draw even in this series. And you've got, we talked about this earlier in the week, you got Murderer's Row coming up once you get into 4th of July and beyond. And a 5-game run with the Brewers, 3 with the Cubs over the 4th. I mean, there's a lot there. A Red Series on the way over the next week and a half as well. So you'd like to, this is the opportunity for the Cubs and the Cardinals to kind of climb out of that middle of the pack setting they're in right now. Both teams substantially, I would say, behind the Brewers. I think we're both at 5.5 or 6, I think, is the game right now. 6.5 games back, maybe.
14: Yeah.
12: Winter, the intern can find that for us.
14: Yeah. I think it was 6.5 last night. Yeah. And I was watching because the Reds are playing the Brewers right now. And sure. I was locked in watching their scoreboard watching because they were down 6-5 in the bottom of the 9th inning with bases loaded, no outs, and they got 0 runs. So I think they had a bunt out. They bunted into an out and then grounded into a double play.
12: Oh.
14: 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And I was just like, we can't count on Cincinnati for nothing.

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7: Father Mama, last night was not the night you were hoping for from Libby, but Jose Fermin is a guy that we watch grow as a player. He's played seven positions this year, and he's really playing well on both sides of the ball. Is that one of those guys where, as you watch over the course of time, just needs time to develop and grow and fit into a role? Because he does virtually everything you ask him to do.
8: Yeah, he's a good role player, and he's done exactly that. You know that bat you're going to get. Mm-hmm. He's going to make a lot of contact. He can handle righties. He can handle lefties. He can run a little bit. He can play every infield position. He can play in the outfield anywhere you need him to. So there's a lot of versatility in his game that gives us a nice player to have on the bench and utilize however we need. But he continues to grow into it, and he's done a nice job this year.
7: Use the word versatility. So I would say to young people, bring more than one glove to the park and learn the game instead of a position.
8: Yeah, and it just gives you an advantage, the ability to play short, play third, play a little bit of center field. He's been able to do that. We've thrown him over at first base a little bit as well. So I love what he brings to the table. Good energy, always upbeat, loves to play the game, loves to compete, and the players like having him around.
7: Were you a multi-position player as a player?
8: Man, I try to play short. I tried to play second. I tried to play left. I tried to hit. Now
7: let's talk a little bit about your lineup for today. We have some changes in it. Nathan Church is back.
8: Yeah, Churchy's in there today, but we got J.J. leading off playing second, her catching, Burleson at first, Walker DHing, Newbar in right, Mason at short, Church in center field, Blaze at third, and Fermin in left.
7: Herrera, that was a little bit of a scare for him last night going down the line. What happened? Because it looked like he may have tweaked the hamstring, then it looked like it was his shoulder. What was it?
8: Just tripped and then rolled, but he was fine coming out of it. They tested him right after he came into the dugout and everything. He took swings underneath, and he checked out, so he's live and ready to go today.
7: All right, let's go get him.
8: All right, let's do it.
9: Klaibs Ali, thanks so much for that. Cardinals and Diamondbacks this evening as we are getting you ready for the game tonight. Cardinals, again, won the first game of the series but lost each of the last two nights. So looking for a win tonight, also hoping for a nice long start from Michael McGreevy after the bullpen has certainly been taxed over the last week or so. Let's take a break. We've got more coming up. We'll tell you all about what's going on across the minor league system in just a moment. This is Ameren Total Access on the Cardinals Radio Network, powered by Graybar.
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9: Continuing to get you set for the Cardinals and the Diamondbacks tonight. Hopeful to get baseball in. Tarp does remain on the field, but nothing has been reported yet in terms of maybe a delayed start or anything like that. If anything does happen, we, of course, will let you know. But right now, we are set for baseball to be played tonight. Taking a look at what's going on across the minor league system for the Cardinals. Interesting things happening when it comes to pitching for Triple-A Memphis. The initial report today was that Bryson Motz was going to start for Memphis at Jacksonville. But then just a couple hours ago, the Cardinals announcing that actually left-hand pitcher Jared Schuster would be starting instead. So Schuster, not Motz, is going to be pitching today for Memphis as they do match up against Jacksonville on the road elsewhere. And also another move that goes along that could have an impact on that. Pitcher Jason Savakul was transferred from High A Peoria to Memphis. So if they need some extra pitching help tonight, he's somebody that might be available. Catcher Andy Yerzy was placed on the development list. Elsewhere around the minor league system, Double A Springfield, they match up against Northwest Arkansas tonight. Chinwe Lin's going to be on the mound. He's 2-3 with a 4.08 ERA. Nate Dome is starting tonight for Peoria as they match up against Beloit. And then the Palm Beach Cardinals, they are already underway. They are matched up against Bradenton, top of the third inning. That game is currently even at one run apiece. Again, in our game, it is the Cardinals and the Diamondbacks tonight, and the Cardinals have Michael McGreevy on the mound as he's looking for his fourth win of the season. We will take a break, and when we return, we'll go upstairs to go inside the park. That's in just a moment. You're locked in to Ameren Total Access on the Cardinals Radio Network, powered by Graybar.
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24: We're inside the ballpark here at Busch Stadium, along with Ricky Horton and the voice of the Cardinals, John Rooney. And John Rooney, we have a special guest today.
25: That we do. We have the president of business operations, Anouk Karunaratne, who has been elevated to that role, along with Bill DeWitt III being named the chief executive officer, and Bill DeWitt Jr. continuing as the chairman and principal officer. Congratulations, Anouk. Way to go.
26: Thank you.
24: What are some of the things you think we're going to see down the road with respect to not only making this an even more interesting product for fans to come to the ballpark, but just overall the encompassing what the Cardinals as the organization are going to try and do?
26: Yeah, I mean, if I think about how the business has evolved, you know, 30 years ago it was very much about gate revenue, and that's still one of our largest, if not the largest, source of revenue. And on that piece, you know, our philosophy is just that the product on the field is one reason why you come, but there are other reasons why you would come to the ballpark. And as a business organization, we have to be flawless on executing on the experiential components, the food and beverage components, how we market and sell to different audiences attending the same game. And so we've really thought about how can we create variety so that different groups of people will see something in the experience that resonates with them. So that's one piece. Sponsorship is another big area of revenue for us, and there we're thinking about going from just selling advertising to being more in partnership with these different brands to help them grow. And, you know, there's many more things than just a sign that we can bring to bear. We have a better understanding of our fan base than of these partners. And so we're trying to think, you know, more like a marketing agency in terms of how we help them achieve their business goals by leveraging the affinity people have, our fans have with the Cardinals. So that's an area that I think is evolving. And our team with, you know, Joe Pfeiffer and others have done a really good job of really evolving how we show up to some of our corporate partners and sponsors. And then the third area is media. And I think maybe even 10 years ago, sports properties didn't think of themselves as media companies. And increasingly, leagues and teams are having to think that way. We are a media company, and that's a part of what we do. It starts with what you guys do every day and what Chip and Brad and that group do on TV, but it's all of the content we're creating and the social media, because the way that fans, young fans, engage with sports today is very different than when you guys or I was growing up. There's 50,000 things they can watch on Netflix or YouTube that you have to stand out. It's not, you know, four channels and one of them sports and one's soap operas and one's news. And it's very easy to choose what you spend the time on. So it's a different world.
0: You know, I didn't think you were that old to be able to do that. That says a lot.
1: But we would have taken advantage of that had we been able to pull those up when we were that age.
26: Totally, yeah.
2: I think about, you know, the things that you're talking about, and I've asked you about leadership, or asked you about visionary, but also leadership is part of it. You mentioned Joe. You've got these ideas, you've got these revenue streams, you've got this big job in front of you, but it's important to have people that you're comfortable with, and you've been here a couple of years now, and I assume that you have some things to say about your team as well, the people that are leading all of these areas along with you.
26: Yeah, you know, and I say this all the time to that group, like, it's not, today is, you know, cool for me personally, and it's a personal accolade, and it's incredibly meaningful, but most importantly, this is about what the team has accomplished and will accomplish, because, you know, one leader isn't going to make a difference without the group of people all pulling in the same direction. There's no great achievements that have been achieved by just one human being. And so we've got a great team. We've got a group of people who I view my role as, like, we have to create alignment. They need to understand how we all need to pull in the same direction. It's like a baseball team, you know, that we've got a shortstop and we've got third base. Everyone needs to understand how they're contributing to us winning the game. So it's like a baseball team, you know, that we've got a shortstop and we've got third base.

0: of the St. Louis Cardinals. The Cardinals just announced a few moments ago, 4 minutes ago to be very specific, the Cardinals announced that the start of tonight's game will be delayed, that this game is currently in a weather delay. So right now we are in a delayed start mode. Again, it was scheduled to get going tonight at 6:45. That is not likely to happen as we are in a rain delay. The tarp remains on the field. There's not a lot of action going on the field right now. Now, I know they remain hopeful to get this game in. It's important for the Diamondbacks to get this game in because they are not scheduled to return to St. Louis this year. There is a mutual off date between these two teams coming up in July, but in a perfect world, the two teams would have their off days and really their travel days. That's what those days would be, as they would both be not in St. Louis, traveling somewhere, and would end up back here. So I know they'll do everything they can to get this game in tonight. Some of this weather that's popping up and around the St. Louis area, it's just kind of coming out of nowhere, but the conditions are ripe for rain tonight. We'll keep you updated as we get more information, but the only information we have right now is that we are currently in a weather delay. We'll take a break. We've got more coming up in just a moment. Cardinals Diamondbacks tonight. It's Ameren Total Access on the Cardinals Radio Network, powered by Graybar.
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